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9: This is Zachary Cohen from the Hardwood Handicappers podcast, where I'm analyzing everything that you see in the NBA this offseason. The bombshell trade that sent Jaylen Brown to the Philadelphia 76ers, who now they are way up there on the Eastern Conference odds board in terms of winning the conference. They are in the mix in terms of winning the championship at 22-1. You have some players that can play on both ends of the floor. You have guys that can create their own shots. You have guys that can knock down threes, all of it. But for the Celtics, let's start with Paul George. This is still a player that can score efficiently, can make plays for others, and can defend. Last year, this team wins 56 games with Jaylen Brown, without Jason Tatum. Swap Tatum and Brown now, add Paul George, add Mitchell Robinson, who they just signed and really upgraded the center position. I just don't really see the panic in terms of this team not being a 55-60 win team again. From NBA free agency and trades to futures betting values, follow Hardwood Handicappers throughout the offseason wherever you get your podcasts and on the VSiN Watch app.
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11: The Cubs are home in the first five. That's great. The Astros are home in the first five.
12: Yeah, you're having
11: five.
12: A pretty good day, huh?
11: So let's check back out this Nationals-Rockies game. The Rockies have retaken the lead, but I think we got a lot of baseball to go in this one. And based on how the runs are flowing in, this has only just begun.
12: Mickey Moniak just grounded out. That is a dude that someone should trade for.
11: Believe?
12: I don't think the numbers are just Colorado flukiness. And I know he got off to a really hot start, then got hurt. But if you go back and look, pretty good numbers as a lefty bat against righties in his career, a few years here and there with the Angels and some other squads. I just think he's not going to cost that much because he's a veteran guy, can play all three outfield positions. I don't know if he's like a true difference maker, but I think he makes a team better and closer to winning an insurance major league bat in your lineup if you need it.
11: Does he blow your mind?
12: does not blow my mind. You know what blows my mind is that

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6: This is VSiN's Stormy Bonantoni. If you're betting props this football season, here's a tip to consider. Overs early, unders late. Let's say during the week you see a player whose receiving yards total looks a little low to you. You might want to place your bet on the over then instead of waiting until closer to kickoff Sunday, because the betting public at large likes to play overs. There's a decent chance if you like that over, others do as well, which would drive the number up. Conversely, if you have a lean to the under, it could be beneficial to wait until the public jumps in so you can take an under on a higher number. For more wagering tips, visit VSiN.com.
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9: Show's been rolling. I mean, we didn't have a whole lot to work with, but we are here. BFA Dustin Sweetelson, final segment, I should say, of VSiN Primetime.
10: I'm well versed in having multiple partners here this summer. I've been bouncing around here,
9: yeah,
10: man.
9: You've been all over the place.
10: I am just getting tossed around. It's like back in the day, watching my friends at the fraternity, what they were up to. I was like, what are they getting into? Wait, what are you dating him? Now you're dating him? Okay.
9: Good thing you saved this for 10:45 Eastern.
10: Yeah. I did catch myself as it started to come out of my mouth going, I don't know if I should be saying this.
9: I could see you doing the math in your head of just like, do I really want to go there? I'm going there.
10: I think I'm missing the part of my brain that calculates things, and instead it just goes from brain to mouth way too quickly.
9: You just go there. but hey, you know what? It's entertaining. And our job,
10: problematic, entertaining, however you want to view it.
9: First and foremost, our job is to entertain. We're going to win some bets along the way, as we did
10: not
9: win some
10: tonight,
9: bets.
10: I'm not.
9: Well, I guess maybe you're not. I definitely have lost some bets, but I've won some bets, and that's how it goes at times. But last segment, we were talking about the American League Cy Young, National League Cy Young earlier in the program. If those of you who are just joining us now, first of all, where the hell you been? Second of all, I did say that if I had to make a bet in the NL Cy Young market, it would be with Yoshinobu Yamamoto. That was before Zach Wheeler's start against the Dodgers tonight. I still believe that.

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5: Media days for the SEC continue today. Jensen Lewis, we know that this conference likes to tell you that it just means more. It does mean a lot, that's for sure, in college football. Auburn, Georgia, South Carolina, and your Vandy boys will be going to the podium today. Let's talk about some of these teams in earnest here. Would you like to start with your alma mater, or would you like to start with the Auburn War Eagle Tigers?
6: We can start with Vandy because it's probably the biggest year-over-year transition for one of the teams that obviously took the entire, not only league, but the sport by storm with, if you want to call it, the legend of Diego Pavia. Of course, a Heisman finalist there that we can leave that one to the side. That era is done. But you're 10-3 last year. You had an opportunity for a breakthrough. You took advantage of it. We all remember where we were when they took down number one Alabama at home. But now it changes. You lose not only your quarterback, you lose your top tight end, you lose your top wide receiver, four offensive linemen, big chunk of the defensive production from last year, four of the five top tacklers, Dave. So all Clark Lea has to do is insert arguably the highest rated recruit in program history in Jared Curtis as the new face at quarterback. From all the reports, it sounds like things in spring practice have been very positive. But again, you are asking a true freshman in the SEC to go out and try and win you football games, always a tough hill to climb there. So I would expect regression. I don't think we're reinventing the wheel on that, Dave. When you look at their schedule, a couple of tough road tests, including at Auburn, which we'll talk about here in a little bit. You're at Georgia, always a tough place to win. And then in the swamp at Florida, again, you're going to have to win a couple of these if you're going to be viable in the SEC. They'll welcome Alabama back, Ole Miss, Tennessee. You look at their strength of schedule just in the SEC alone, and that kind of lends you to this could be a transition/rebuild year after the breakout campaign. If I were to take my heart out of it, Dave, and not want to, you know, put my rooting interest involved there, I would say the smart play, if you can find an under 5.5 at plus money for their season win total, I think that's very viable here. Again, and a lot of it goes back to how you and I handicap not only college teams, but also NFL teams. The trigger man and what you can expect out of that. Hard to really diagnose what a freshman can do for you, albeit it's all the talent of the world, but I'll be realistic here looking at what they lost from just a year ago. I think the under 5.5 is probably at plus money, my early best bet that I would take for my Commodores.

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1: Since 1914, Greer Limestone and Asphalt have been laying the groundwork for America's roads, buildings, and bridges. What started as a single limestone mine near Morgantown, West Virginia, has grown into the state's largest producer of limestone aggregates. But Greer doesn't stop at rock. Greer's Morgantown and Clarksburg asphalt plants produce top-tier paving mixes for driveways to major highways, crafted to meet federal standards. At Greer Limestone and Greer Asphalt, we've been improving lives for more than a century.
2: I'm Kate Burdett on the Ohio News Network. A failed floodgate may be to blame for the catastrophic flash flooding in Cincinnati last Friday. ONN's Brianna Albizu explains.
3: Cincinnati officials and the U.S. Army Corps of Engineers have launched an investigation into what caused the Queen City to flood Friday. Cincinnati fire officials report that the automated floodgates did not lower and slide shut. Duck Creek overflowed, causing one death, three injuries, and damage to more than two dozen homes and businesses. Floodwaters in Cincinnati's East Side neighborhoods rose 4 feet in 40 minutes as 5 inches of rain fell in less than 1 hour.
2: A second West Side Cleveland suburb has joined Lakewood in demanding that the Public Utilities Commission of Ohio hold First Energy responsible for an overall inability to meet consumer energy demand. Candace Hare of ONN affiliate WKYC-TV has the story.
4: Another West Side city is now taking their concerns to the state, and that is North Olmsted. Their mayor, Nicole Daly-Jones, she has asked the Public Utilities Commission of Ohio to investigate. In a letter to regulators, Jones said residents experienced multiple outages and utility-initiated power reductions during extreme heat and argued the current infrastructure does not appear reliable enough to handle summer demand.
2: And Columbus Police and the Licking County Sheriff's Office report they seized just over 100 pounds of drugs last week worth more than $1 million. I'm Kate Burdett on the Ohio News Network.
5: This is Gordon Miller for Miller Lending, the original home of the no-cost mortgage. As a third-generation family-owned business, I learned early on the importance of relationships and always looking out for the best interest of the consumer. So back in 1987, I witnessed firsthand how closing costs worked and did not like what I saw. Averaging upwards of $15,000, the cost of refinancing was so high, it prevented borrowers from lowering their payment, while the cash to close on a purchase was doubled. 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
6: Good morning. I'm John Walkup with your 7 News headlines on this Wednesday, July 22nd. Severe weather brought a flash flood warning to parts of the Ohio Valley yesterday, including Marshall County. Around 3 p.m., Marshall County EMA Director Tom Hart reported localized flooding on 21st Street in McMeekin, where high water and mud forced the road to close. City Water, Street, and police crews spent several hours at clearing debris and managing the flooding. The road has since reopened. Well, meantime, heavy rain caused localized flooding in other parts of Marshall County, including areas of Glendale near Willow Lane and Little Grave Creek Road. Marshall County EMA Director Tom Hart says a driver became trapped in a vehicle on Little Grave Creek Road near Sun Valley and was safely rescued by the Glendale and McMeekin Volunteer Fire Departments. By early evening, floodwaters had receded and the affected roads had reopened. Well, Governor Patrick Morrisey has declared a state of emergency for all 55 West Virginia counties as severe storms continued to cause flooding, landslides, road closures, and other hazardous conditions across the state. The move allows state agencies to quickly deploy resources and emergency personnel where they're needed most. Officials say some of the hardest hit areas included Lewis, Pleasants, and Upshur counties. Residents are urged to stay off flooded roads and closely monitor weather alerts. And we have a quick traffic update for you this morning. Indian Creek Road in Tyler County will be closed from 7 a.m. to 5 p.m. starting Monday through early August. Officials say it's for pipeline replacement. And the Steubenville Police Department has a new leader. Following the retirement of Chief Ken Anderson, Captain Wes Crawford has been appointed as the city's new police chief. Crawford brings 23 years of law enforcement experience and has served in several leadership roles within the department. And don't forget, you can watch all of our newscasts and other special programming on WTRF Plus, our free FAST channel. 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That's a look at your 7 News headlines. Have a wonderful Wednesday. I'm Johnny Walkup, working for you.
7: Hello, everyone. From the Watchdog, I'm Darnell Foster. With a look at your local weather forecast for your Wednesday, partly to mostly sunny skies with an afternoon high of 73. Mainly clear overnight, 67 for the low. Mostly sunny skies for your Thursday with highs in the upper 70s. Have yourself a great day, everyone. From the Watchdog, I'm Darnell Foster.
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9: Second try. 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
10: 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Under a new collective bargaining agreement, the players entered their proposal Tuesday, largely planning to keep the draft the same while extending draft eligibility to college sophomores. The MLB owners submitted a proposal last month that would cut the draft down to 12 rounds and eliminate eligibility for high school seniors. A new collective bargaining agreement is required before the start of the 2027 season. West Virginia's Division II athletic programs could soon adopt the NCAA's age-based eligibility model, the same one taken on by Division I schools last month. The D2 Management Council recommended emergency legislation to adopt the five-year system, and that proposal allows student-athletes to compete for 5 years with their clock beginning at the start of the academic year following their 19th birthday or with their college enrollment. NFL training camps open in the next few weeks, and the Miami Dolphins are keeping a top talent around long-term, agreeing to a three-year contract extension with All-Pro linebacker Jordan Brooks. That new deal is worth $51.3 million for the 28-year-old, who's tallied more tackles than any NFL player over the last two seasons. He earned first-team All-Pro honors last year after leading the league with 183 total tackles. And the Detroit Lions are getting All-Pro tight end Sam Laporta back in time for training camp. The pass catcher is cleared to return to play after undergoing back surgery last season. The 25-year-old has accounted for more than 2,100 yards and 20 touchdowns over his first three NFL seasons with Detroit. He's set to become a free agent following the conclusion of the 2026 season. Morning news time is 6:21.
2: I'm Kate Burdett on the Ohio News Network. A failed floodgate may be to blame for the catastrophic flash flooding in Cincinnati last Friday. ONN's Brianna Albizu explains.
3: Cincinnati officials and the U.S. Army Corps of Engineers have launched an investigation into what caused the Queen City to flood Friday. Cincinnati fire officials report that the automated floodgates did not lower and slide shut. Duck Creek overflowed, causing one death, three injuries, and damage to more than two dozen homes and businesses. Floodwaters in Cincinnati's east side neighborhoods rose 4 feet in 40 minutes as 5 inches of rain fell in less than 1 hour.
2: A second west side Cleveland suburb has joined Lakewood in demanding that the Public Utilities Commission of Ohio hold First Energy responsible for an overall inability to meet consumer energy demand. Candace Hare of ONN affiliate WKYC-TV has the story.
4: Another west side city is now taking their concerns to the state, and that is North Olmsted. Their mayor, Nicole Daly Jones, she has asked the Public Utilities Commission of Ohio to investigate. In a letter to regulators, Jones said residents experienced multiple outages and utility-initiated power reductions during extreme heat and argued the current infrastructure does not appear reliable enough to handle summer demand.
2: And Columbus Police and the Licking County Sheriff's Office report they seized just over 100 pounds of drugs last week worth more than $1 million. I'm Kate Burdett on the Ohio News Network.
5: This is Gordon Miller for Miller Lending, the original home of the no-cost mortgage. 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So back in 1987, I witnessed firsthand how closing costs worked and did not like what I saw. Averaging upwards of $15,000, the cost of refinancing was so high, it prevented borrowers from lowering their payment, while the cash to close on a purchase was doubled. 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
6: Good morning. I'm John Walkup with your 7 News headlines on this Wednesday, July 22nd. Severe weather brought a flash flood warning to parts of the Ohio Valley yesterday, including Marshall County. Around 3 p.m., Marshall County EMA Director Tom Hart reported localized flooding on 21st Street in McMeekin, where high water and mud forced the road to close. City Water, Street, and police crews spent several hours at clearing debris and managing the flooding. The road has since reopened. Well, meantime, heavy rain caused localized flooding in other parts of Marshall County, including areas of Glendale near Willow Lane and Little Grave Creek Road. Marshall County EMA Director Tom Hart says the driver became trapped in a vehicle on Little Grave Creek Road near Sun Valley and was safely rescued by the Glendale and McMeekin Volunteer Fire Departments. By early evening, floodwaters had receded and the affected roads had reopened. Well, Governor Patrick Morrisey has declared a state of emergency for all 55 West Virginia counties as severe storms continued to cause flooding, landslides, road closures, and other hazardous conditions across the state. The move allows state agencies to quickly deploy resources and emergency personnel where they're needed most. Officials say some of the hardest hit areas included Lewis, Pleasants, and Upshur counties. Residents are urged to stay off flooded roads and closely monitor weather alerts. And we have a quick traffic update for you this morning. Indian Creek Road in Tyler County will be closed from 7 a.m. to 5 p.m. starting Monday through early August. Officials say it's for pipeline replacement. And the Steubenville Police Department has a new leader. Following the retirement of Chief Ken Anderson, Captain Wes Crawford has been appointed as the city's new police chief. Crawford brings 23 years of law enforcement experience and has served in several leadership roles within the department. And don't forget, you can watch all of our newscasts and other special programming on WTRF Plus, our free FAST channel. 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That's a look at your 7 News headlines. Have a wonderful Wednesday. I'm Johnny Walkup, working for you.
7: 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With a look at your local weather forecast for your Wednesday, partly to mostly sunny skies with an afternoon high of 73, mainly clear overnight, 67 for the low, mostly sunny skies for your Thursday with highs in the upper 70s. Have yourself a great day, everyone. 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
13: This is Outdoors Today with Chris Lawrence, dedicated to more than a quarter million hunters and anglers across the Mountain State. 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
15: In 1914, the same year the first commercial flight soared and the Panama Canal opened, Greer Industries was born. 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
16: 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See more at OrleansCountyFishing.com. This week on these broadcasts, I've been telling you about the work that's ongoing in the days ahead in preparation for the removal of a dam on a Tucker County mountain stream in the Furneaux Research Forest. The U.S. Forest Service is going to be doing the dam removal in the next year and return the stream to its former state. DNR's Dave Thorne is heading up a project to restore the downstream part of this for the dam removal. He says it's not going to be a major increase in water flow, but it will potentially create erosion concerns if they don't take adequate steps ahead of time to protect the stream bed.
8: It's not a huge dam. It's the old water system for Parsons from 100 years ago, and it's not going to release a whole lot of extra water. It's not a big dam, but it will give us the opportunity for when that water is released to manage that water more appropriately as it comes out so it doesn't do any erosional damage.
16: And while doing that, the idea is also to create and protect brook trout habitat. We'll talk more about that tomorrow. I'm Chris Lawrence with Outdoors Today on Metro News, the voice of West Virginia. 6:37 on the morning news. Let's get another update on sports. Here is Daniel Woods. Daniel, good morning.
17: Good morning, Chris. Spencer native Easton Kirby wants to bring a national championship home to West Virginia as he gets ready to compete at the National Amateur Motocross Championships in Tennessee. The 14-year-old racer says he puts in a lot of time to reach this level.
18: I probably put 20 hours a week on the bike and over again, same thing, same doing. I just work my heart out.
17: Kirby's father, Keith, says it's a full team effort with his family dedicating hours to Easton's competition.
19: From a time perspective, we get very little sleep. We have lots of long days. There's been many days that I've rebuilt two motorcycle engines after a day at work and then got up and went to work the next day or drove 500 miles to a race or whatever it takes. As long as he's committed, we're committed. And you've heard that phrase, it takes a village. And we've got a lot of people who help us. Some are seen, some are unseen.
17: Easton and Keith Kirby were guests Tuesday on the CityNet statewide Sportsline. Find that full interview on the Metro News television app and at WVMetroNews.com. Big changes could be coming for Division II athletic programs in West Virginia, with the D2 Management Council recommending the division accept the NCAA's age-based eligibility model picked up by Division I schools last month. That's the proposal that is so-called 5-for-5, allowing student-athletes to play for 5 years with their clock starting at the beginning of their college enrollment or the beginning of the academic year following their 19th birthday. The Major League Baseball draft could be getting changes right after 6 WVU players head to MLB organizations. The Major League Baseball Players Association wants to keep things largely the same but make one big change when the league enters a new collective bargaining agreement next year. The players put in their proposal Tuesday, which would keep the draft primarily the same for high school and junior college players while extending draft eligibility to college sophomores. The MLB owners submitted a vastly different proposal last month that would eliminate 8 rounds of the draft and stop eligibility for high school seniors. A new collective bargaining agreement is required before the start of the 2027 Major League season. NFL training camps are right around the corner, and some good news is coming in for a pair of teams. The Detroit Lions will have All-Pro tight end Sam Laporta back in time for training camp to open. The 25-year-old is cleared to return to play after undergoing back surgery last season. Laporta has accounted for over 2,100 yards and 20 touchdowns in his first 3 NFL seasons. He becomes a free agent at the conclusion of the 2026 campaign. The Miami Dolphins are keeping one of the league's top defensive players around long-term, signing a 3-year contract extension with All-Pro linebacker Jordan Brooks. That new deal is worth more than $51 million for the 28-year-old, who led the NFL in tackles last year with 183, on the way to first-team All-Pro honors. Since coming to Miami from the Seattle Seahawks 2 years ago, Brooks has tallied more tackles than any player in the NFL over those 2 seasons. This year's World Cup final between Spain and Argentina goes down as the most-watched English-language soccer broadcast in American history, drawing an average of nearly 39 million viewers and peaking at more than 51 million. With more than 22 million more watching the Spanish-language broadcast, the overall viewership reached past 60 million across the country. Bidding is open for the television rights to the 2030 World Cup, which will be played in 3 countries across Spain, Portugal, and Morocco. And in the WNBA, 5-time All-Star Nafisa Collier is poised to return to the court tonight against Seattle after undergoing surgery on both ankles during the offseason. The four-time All-WNBA selection has not played since suffering a season-ending ankle injury during the playoffs last year, and she returns to a Minnesota team sitting in first place without her thanks to the play of Rookie of the Year frontrunner Olivia Miles. Morning news time is 6:41.
20: I'm Kate Burdett on the Ohio News Network. A failed floodgate may be to blame for the catastrophic flash flooding in Cincinnati last Friday. ONN's Brianna Albizu explains.
21: Cincinnati officials and the U.S. Army Corps of Engineers have launched an investigation into what caused the Queen City to flood Friday. Cincinnati fire officials report that the automated floodgates did not lower and slide shut. Duck Creek overflowed, causing one death, three injuries, and damage to more than two dozen homes and businesses. Floodwaters in Cincinnati's east side neighborhoods rose 4 feet in 40 minutes as 5 inches of rain fell in less than 1 hour.
20: A second west side Cleveland suburb has joined Lakewood in demanding that the Public Utilities Commission of Ohio hold First Energy responsible for an overall inability to meet consumer energy demand. Candace Hare of ONN affiliate WKYC-TV has the story.
22: Another west side city is now taking their concerns to the state, and that is North Olmsted. Their mayor, Nicole Daly Jones, she has asked the Public Utilities Commission of Ohio to investigate. In a letter to regulators, Jones said residents experienced multiple outages and utility-initiated power reductions during extreme heat and argued the current infrastructure does not appear reliable enough to handle summer demand.
20: And Columbus Police and the Licking County Sheriff's Office report they seized just over 100 pounds of drugs last week worth more than $1 million. I'm Kate Burdett on the Ohio News Network.
23: This is Gordon Miller for Miller Lending, the original home of the no-cost mortgage. As a third-generation family-owned business, I learned early on the importance of relationships and always looking out for the best interest of the consumer. So back in 1987, I witnessed firsthand how closing costs worked and did not like what I saw. Averaging upwards of $15,000, the cost of refinancing was so high, it prevented borrowers from lowering their payment, while the cash to close on a purchase was doubled. 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
24: Good morning. I'm John Walkup with your 7 News headlines on this Wednesday, July 22nd. Severe weather brought a flash flood warning to parts of the Ohio Valley yesterday, including Marshall County. Around 3 p.m., Marshall County EMA Director Tom Hart reported localized flooding on 21st Street in McMeekin, where high water and mud forced the road to close. City Water, Street, and police crews spent several hours at clearing debris and managing the flooding. The road has since reopened. Well, meantime, heavy rain caused localized flooding in other parts of Marshall County, including areas of Glendale near Willow Lane and Little Grave Creek Road. Marshall County EMA Director Tom Hart says the driver became trapped in a vehicle on Little Grave Creek Road near Sun Valley and was safely rescued by the Glendale and McMeekin Volunteer Fire Departments. By early evening, floodwaters had receded and the affected roads had reopened. Well, Governor Patrick Morrisey has declared a state of emergency for all 55 West Virginia counties as severe storms continued to cause flooding, landslides, road closures, and other hazardous conditions across the state. The move allows state agencies to quickly deploy resources and emergency personnel where they're needed most. Officials say some of the hardest hit areas included Lewis, Pleasants, and Upshur counties. Residents are urged to stay off flooded roads and closely monitor weather alerts. And we have a quick traffic update for you this morning. Indian Creek Road in Tyler County will be closed from 7 a.m. to 5 p.m. starting Monday through early August. Officials say it's for pipeline replacement. And the Steubenville Police Department has a new leader. Following the retirement of Chief Ken Anderson, Captain Wes Crawford has been appointed as the city's new police chief. Crawford brings 23 years of law enforcement experience and has served in several leadership roles within the department. And don't forget, you can watch all of our newscasts and other special programming on WTRF Plus, our free FAST channel. It's easy to download and offers a way for you to stream Ohio Valley news without cable and antenna or satellite subscription. 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That's a look at your 7 News headlines. Have a wonderful Wednesday. I'm Johnny Walkup, working for you.
25: 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With a look at your local weather forecast for your Wednesday,
0: Partly to mostly sunny skies with an afternoon high of 73. Mainly clear overnight, 67 for the low. Mostly sunny skies for your Thursday with highs in the upper 70s. Have yourself a great day, everyone. From the Watchdog, I'm Darnell Foster.
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0: In 1914, the same year the first commercial flight soared and the Panama Canal opened, Greer Industries was born. Herbert and Agnes Greer began in Morgantown, West Virginia, striking the first pick into the limestone formation that would become the backbone of one of the state's great industrial legacies. From the roads we drive on, the buildings we build, and the communities we serve, Greer Industries has been delivering quality for decades. At Greer Industries, we've been improving lives for more than a century.
1: That is the call of a ring-tailed lemur resonating through the wild lands of Madagascar. And that familiar sound is the call of an African elephant from the vast savannas of northern Kenya. These animals speak different languages, but they both have the same story to tell. Their species are in trouble, their habitats are being altered at a rapid rate, and damaged habitat means less food and less places to live. While we have reintroduced more than 40 endangered species, we cannot return them to a home that does not exist. Rescuing an animal is only half the battle. 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
12: A former Division I head baseball coach is leading the BioPrecision Biomechanics and Performance Center on the WVU baseball facility. We'll hear from him in a moment.
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12: Jake Hendrick left his job as head baseball coach at Queens University of Charlotte to run the unique collaboration between WVU Athletics, the School of Sports Sciences, and BioPrecision LLC at the BioPrecision Biomechanics and Performance Center affiliated with the WVU baseball program.
14: Great opportunity to stay in the middle of things that I'm really passionate about, which are player development and helping guys get better, and human optimization, which is something I'm really interested in. And so the opportunity to grow something, which if you look at my career in coaching, that's kind of where I've leaned anyway. You know, I coached at a D2 in Oklahoma for almost 9 years, and that was about growth and getting better and getting a program to a place that was really exciting and fun. And kind of did the same thing when I got to the Division I level, going to Austin Peay and then eventually Queens. You know, I think when you coach for a long time, the resources were limited. And so maybe that's some of the draw for me too, is that the resources don't feel limited at all. They're as good as they get anywhere in the world. And I've always been driven to data and can we get a clear idea so that we can help a player make informed decisions, nutrition, or making good decisions on how to operate at a high level. I felt comfortable in that space, but then when you see all the data, it just reaffirms everything that you've been doing for a really, really long time.
12: Jake Hendrick, president of baseball with BioPrecision Biomechanics and Performance Center at the WVU Baseball Facility. With the Golden Blue Report, I'm Kyle Wiggs, Metro News Sports.

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2: From ABC News, I'm Sherry Preston. President Trump is scheduled to be at Dover Air Force Base today to attend the dignified transfer of remains for U.S. service members killed in the Iran war. 18 have died so far, 4 since Friday.
3: The Pentagon identifying 28-year-old Sergeant Angel Rompersad of New York, who's believed to have been killed in last week's attack on a U.S. base in Jordan, and 30-year-old Sergeant Michael Swinton of North Carolina, killed during the detonation of an Iranian drone in Iraq. His wife telling ABC News, Swinton was an amazing husband and father to his two young children.
2: ABC's Karen Waugh, the Northeast cleaning up after an evening of severe storms and tornadoes. ABC's Rhiannon Alley spending time at a busy airport.
4: These storms have really wreaked havoc on Northeast airports. More than 2,300 flights have been canceled, more than 500 of them right here at LaGuardia Airport. And we've seen more than 5,000 delays.
2: The CDC confirming more than 4,100 cases of that parasitic bacteria linked to iceberg lettuce. Is ABC's Jim Ryan.
5: The good news about cyclosporiasis comes from Health and Human Services Secretary Robert F. Kennedy Jr.
6: We do have the outbreak under control.
5: The bad news for Taco Bell is that at least 4 lawsuits have been filed by people who say they caught the brutal stomach bug after eating at the fast food restaurant. Up the supply chain, says Kennedy.
6: We and the companies that are involved have implemented a recall.
5: The CDC is investigating nearly 7,000 confirmed or suspected cases of cyclosporiasis. Jim Ryan, ABC News.
2: Official data from the Congo shows at least 999 people have died in the Ebola outbreak, which has been the fastest growing in history. As of Monday, nearly 2,500 cases had been recorded. The House moving to head off a potential government shutdown before the November midterms, passing a bill to fund the federal government through December 4th. You're listening to ABC News.
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2: This is a bit worrisome, to say the least. It's now been confirmed that 2 of OpenAI's advanced artificial intelligence models went rogue recently and attacked a digital library.
8: OpenAI says this happened during testing in a controlled environment, but the AI models managed to escape containment, connected to the internet, and hack the library of computer code. A startup called Hugging Face. OpenAI is calling it an unprecedented cyber incident, and they're now reinforcing safeguards.
2: ABC's Hannah Batah. An election error revealed in New Jersey, where Governor Mikey Sherrill says more than 6,000 non-citizens were mistakenly added to voter rolls. Here's ABC's Mary Bruce.
9: She described it basically as a software error, but that they've discovered it and are now taking steps to remedy it. In fact, she made a point of underscoring their efforts at transparency here, saying we don't deflect, deny, or exploit problems for our gain. She said we find them and we fix them.
2: ABC's Mary Bruce, the White House quick to respond, once again pushing the president's voting bill that would require voter ID and proof of citizenship. New York City Mayor Zoran Mamdani on the prime minister of Israel.
10: Benjamin Netanyahu is a war criminal, the architect of a horrific genocide against the Palestinian people. He is responsible for the killing of more than 73,000 people.
2: He says that New York doesn't have the power to arrest Netanyahu and charge him with war crimes in Gaza, but he says the federal government could and should. I'm Sherry Preston, ABC News.
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12: I'm Kate Burdett on the Ohio News Network. A failed floodgate may be to blame for the catastrophic flash flooding in Cincinnati last Friday. ONN's Brianna Albizu explains.
13: Cincinnati officials and the U.S. Army Corps of Engineers have launched an investigation into what caused the Queen City to flood Friday. Cincinnati fire officials report that the automated floodgates did not lower and slide shut. Duck Creek overflowed, causing one death, three injuries, and damage to more than two dozen homes and businesses. Floodwaters in Cincinnati's east side neighborhoods rose 4 feet in 40 minutes as 5 inches of rain fell in less than 1 hour.
12: A second West Side Cleveland suburb has joined Lakewood in demanding that the Public Utilities Commission of Ohio hold First Energy responsible for an overall inability to meet consumer energy demand. Candace Hare of ONN affiliate WKYC-TV has the story.
14: Another West Side city is now taking their concerns to the state, and that is North Olmsted. Their mayor, Nicole Daly Jones, she has asked the Public Utilities Commission of Ohio to investigate. In a letter to regulators, Jones said residents experienced multiple outages and utility-initiated power reductions during extreme heat and argued the current infrastructure does not appear reliable enough to handle summer demand.
12: And Columbus Police and the Licking County Sheriff's Office report they seized just over 100 pounds of drugs last week worth more than $1 million. I'm Kate Burdett on the Ohio News Network.
15: This is Gordon Miller for Miller Lending, the original home of the no-cost mortgage. As a third-generation family-owned business, I learned early on the importance of relationships and always looking out for the best interest of the consumer. So back in 1987, I witnessed firsthand how closing costs worked and did not like what I saw. Averaging upwards of $15,000, the cost of refinancing was so high, it prevented borrowers from lowering their payment, while the cash to close on a purchase was doubled. 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
1: Born in the valley, bred to watch over it. The dog.
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25: 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With a look at your local weather forecast for your Wednesday, partly to mostly sunny skies with an afternoon high of 73, mainly clear overnight, 67 for the low, mostly sunny skies for your Thursday with highs in the upper 70s. 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

0: Good morning, 7-Eleven on your Wednesday morning, and welcome to the morning show. Welcome to Slider and Stack as we continue to fill in for Howard Monroe. Good morning, Shane Stack.
1: Good morning, Mr. Slider. How are you on another beautiful morning in the Ohio Valley?
0: You know what? It really is a beautiful morning, and I can't wait to talk to Zach about it, just like he said it was going to be. Some folks in our listening area here, Shane, especially down on the WVLY side in Marshall County, they were not so lucky. Man, did they get hit hard last night.
1: Yeah, a little trouble yesterday afternoon, yesterday evening. Saw a lot of news coming out of Glendale last night.
0: I used to live on Little Grave Creek for a
1: Sun
0: while.
1: Sun Valley edition.
0: You go past, you go past St. Jude's ballpark there. You hang a left, the picnic area, and you go up the little. Just a you could jump over that creek. I mean, one step, you're over it most days. And that you're right. The development where you cross there, the bridge, that is Sun Valley. But I live further out the creek, and it was really, really nice out there, Shane. But when that creek comes up.
1: You got a big problem.
0: You're stuck.
1: But it sounds like
0: one way in.
1: It came up quick and it went away quick. The roads, what I heard from the Big Seven this morning, are passable again down there in Glendale. So hopefully everybody made it out of that too unscathed. Didn't hear of any injuries or anything like that in our local area, so that's a good thing. But around the state of West Virginia, there was some other trouble.
0: Exactly. I mentioned S Bridge growing up, going to school there in the first grade, the very first day of first grade. My best friend still today, Frank Ennis, he has his own insurance business in Pleasance County. I imagine Frank is pretty busy this morning because I think they got hit maybe even harder than Marshall County. So, yeah, I guess we live today, Shane, where it's going to get somebody. I mean, when those big storms are coming across, you just really have to cross your fingers because if those clouds let loose over top of you, you better not be around water.
1: And that's amazing in the modern age, Bob, that we still have to deal with that we haven't figured out ways to control it. I think I heard on the Ohio News Network this morning where some recent flooding in Cincinnati was caused by a failure of a floodgate, I think, or something like that. So, yeah, just crazy out there.
0: It is. It is crazy. But it is a beautiful morning, 64 degrees here in downtown Wheeling. So there's a few clouds out there. It was still too dark to tell when I came in this morning, Shane, but it looks like it's going to be a beautiful day, be up in the 80s, maybe even push 90. We'll talk to Zach Gasquet from the Big 7 right after the 7:30 break, but it looks like a gorgeous day. Again, 64 degrees here in downtown Wheeling, 7:14 on your Wednesday morning. 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A little bit of a slow day. We were lucky last week. There was news everywhere, Shane.
1: Right.
0: Now, people are talking. Shane doesn't want to talk about this, but it looks like some Wheeling residents.
1: Pretty big crowd last night.
0: Shane wasn't there. Shane said, you know what? I told you. I don't want to talk about that anymore. But they are still talking about the data center, and it looks like Wheeling residents, and we won't talk about it, but it appears to
1: we
0: me.
1: We can
0: that,
1: talk about
0: well, it.
1: Well,
0: it just appears to me, just making an observation, Shane, it appears to me with the signs that we were seeing, the meetings are still taking place, it looks like the momentum still clearly to me is people are concerned about this.
1: You know, you never know about momentum, Bob, because usually the naysayers are the loudest in the group. So typically you don't know unless something comes to a vote or you get everybody together and really hear what's going on. Let's have a raise of hands and see who's for this, who's against it, who doesn't care about it, you know, those kind of things. And I watched the council meeting last night, sat on my front porch. Actually, I shouldn't say, well, I re-watched it and didn't get to it till after it was over. And then, well, I tell you what, can I take a shot at the city of Wheeling here?
0: Easy, pal, easy.
1: You know, they YouTube stream their council meetings. Now, I don't know if this is their policy or not. Vice Mayor Sklavinakis, if you're listening, Mayor Denny Magruder wasn't at the meeting last night, but if somebody from City Council is listening, council meeting goes on, and at the end it's time for those wishing to be heard, I believe is what they call it. And guess what happens to the YouTube feed?
0: Went away?
1: Over. done and over with. So I had to go to, it's one of the groups that has came about that is really concerned about this potential data center type project in Warwood. I had to go to their Instagram to watch those wishing to be heard. And Bob, it was a little all over the place. I would say this to the people that are opposed to it. Get yourselves together a little bit, because there was a few very good speakers. The majority of them were, it was the, what I would call, I Googled this, I put something together, and I just came in here to complain about something. Those kind of speeches, I don't think they worked very well. So for the true opposition, I'd say get yourselves together, get your talking points down a little bit. But I was a little ashamed of the city of Wheeling, and maybe that's their general practice, but they cut off the video before those citizens were able to speak.
0: And I know nothing about that. So we will, I don't know, how will we check on that? Who will we ask?
1: I'm sure we'll be able to find out. Maybe there's, like I said, council member, mayor, vice mayor, somebody listening in that can let us know why that happened.
0: Yeah, why did that happen?
1: And maybe that just was something that happened last night. Maybe it happens all the time. I'm not sure.
0: 717, Slider and Stack. Not a lot of big news in the newspaper, but a couple cool, nice, feel-good stories. Talking about old friends, Shane, there's one of my oldest friends right there, Pastor Mike Palmer. Mike and I have been friends for way over 50 years. Looks like he got together with the Wheeling Rotary Club, still talking about the ongoing recovery. You know, it's been over a year, but they're still recovering out there in Triadelphia Valley Grove.
1: Bob, it just goes to show, you know, what we saw last night was just a little glimpse of it here in the local area with some flooding. The lasting impact that a major flood like that, flash flood, can have on a small community. And I saw that was nice of the Wheeling Rotary to have Pastor Mike Palmer down there to talk about what's still going on out there in Triadelphia.
0: We're 2 days away. There's a picture below the fold of the hard workers over at the Sons of, and well, I guess they're calling it the Sons and Daughters of Italy now. Members.
1: Are you
0: over
1: kidding
0: the,
1: me?
0: That's what it says here. Sons and Daughters of Italy. What does that irritate you too?
1: Yes, it does. I mean,
0: used to be the Sons of Italy.
1: Now
0: it's the Sons and Daughters.
1: I hate to throw the woke thing out there, Bob. But gee, many Christmas, you know. I get the big question is nobody, you know, has a solid definition of woke. But geez, do we have to be correct? Supposedly correct, and it's been the Sons of Italy for. Are you sure?
0: It says right here. Their name? Right here. Well, you know, this might be the very first year, Shane. I mean, I can't remember ever saying the Sons and Daughters of Italy, but that's what it has here in the paper. Getting ready for 3,000 pounds of sausage.
1: My definition of soft society, when we feel the pressure,
0: man, you're
1: to change those names of organizations, that drives me up a wall, Bob.
0: Really nice editorial.
1: I'm going to go down to Charleston tomorrow and redress my grievances down
0: there. Wow, you are fired up. Our good friend, our teammate, John McCabe, a really nice editorial this morning. Praising Moundsville and their growth. You're a fan of Moundsville, me too. City Manager Rick Healy, congratulations. Continue all the good work. Mayor Randy Chamberlain. And so we'll keep an eye on Moundsville. No, I don't get down there enough. You know, I always have a great time when I go down to Moundsville.
1: I don't get down there like I did, Bob. Usually it's now if I have business down there or if I'm going specifically down to either get fuel or go to the cigar shop. But I tell you what, seeing what Tyler has done there, living my best cigar life, and hearing him talk about the hard work of City Manager Rick Healy. I believe they have a development committee down there. They're really, really trying to push things in Moundsville. I mean, obviously they have that new city building down there that was delayed a little bit, but a beautiful building nearing its completion. I think they're having a new rec center that's being built. So a lot of things going on in Moundsville, and I really like to see that.
0: Marshall County Fair, I believe, is in full
1: this
0: force,
1: week,
0: so don't forget that. And Shane, a really, really nice story here. Way to go to the Marshall County Commission. Our good friend Big John, the Greek festival, you got to think of Big John. I always mess it up. Grazinkas.
1: Very good.
0: Big John Grazinkas right there in the middle of the picture. Shane, they handed over $70,000 to the Moundsville Honor Guard so they could have a decent vehicle, a really, really nice van here. Because, you know, you see those men and women there. That doesn't rile you up, does it?
1: Not at all. I'm a son of the American
0: there you
1: Legion
0: go. So you know
1: down there in Moundsville. And those guys with the Moundsville Honor Guard, Bob, they're out there
0: everywhere.
1: They're working like 7 days a week. And if you look at the picture,
0: our basketball game, they were there.
1: Yeah, these are no spring chickens out there. They've got a couple younger members. I think there's even a female on there. But these guys do a great job all around the valley, not just Moundsville or not just West Virginia. They go across the river as well.
0: And they're getting around now in a really nice van, Shane. There's a picture here,
1: nice.
0: Courtesy of the Marshall County County Commissioner.
1: That's
0: so
1: very
0: way to
1: they
0: go.
1: They do a great job.
0: That is a good story. Shane Stagg, Bob Slatter, 722. As we fill in for Howard Monroe, I talked to Howard a little bit yesterday, and Howard wants everyone to know that he's doing good. But this is going to be a little bit longer process. It looks like it's going to be just take some time, a little bit of time off, just to make sure that everything is working right before he comes back. So, Shane, looks like it's going to be you and I here for a while. We'll have to just do the best we can.
1: We will do our best
0: do
1: until
0: our best.
1: My wife tells me I can't
0: That's
1: do
0: it,
1: my
0: Shane.
1: Best
0: you
1: anymore. You
0: cannot play radio anymore. Did you see this story? They found a big Pan Am airliner that they had been looking for 74 years.
1: You're kidding.
0: They had the general idea where it crashed.
1: In the ocean,
0: In the ocean, yes. It took off on April 11th, 1952, off of Puerto Rico. And I'm not sure here in my notes what kind of weather or just
1: wow.
0: It just went in the ocean.
1: Did it give the airliner number or anything?
0: Probably. Yeah, well,
1: okay.
0: Probably. But then there's, I guess they sent a drone under, I guess, I think of drones as up in the air.
1: Yeah,
0: well,
1: they
0: I
1: go
0: guess
1: underwater,
0: there's
1: too.
0: Underwater drones, and they found it. Boom, and when you look at the picture, there's no mistaking.
1: Wow.
0: What it is. So the mystery is over. They know where it is. It's sitting on the ocean floor 74 years later. So,
1: 1952. Yeah. Wow, that is absolutely crazy, Bob.
0: Today would have been my grandfather's 109th birthday.
1: Really?
0: Born in 1917.
1: You're going to raise a beer to him later this afternoon?
0: I'll certainly think of him. 109. Gee whiz, that is a long time. And, he was a veteran of the Second World War. Didn't talk about it much. I know he was on some sort of ship. That was sunk, and he lived through that, made it through that. But it looks like this war with Iran, Shane, I don't know how much you've been paying attention, but it's to me, it's escalating.
1: But yeah, it is. There's no question it's escalating. I think Trump has heard the name of the mountain this morning. He has threatened to bomb or attack this supposed mountain near one of their nuclear testing sites. And Iran came back and said, if you do that, any of your facilities here in our area are an open target. Then we're gonna
0: I already thought
1: out.
0: They were an open target.
1: Well, I did too. I can't believe anything those folks say,
0: man.
1: Over there. Bob from the Frio and Stack
0: Good
1: Auction
0: morning.
1: Service text line regarding our my comment about the videoing of the Wheeling City Council. Texter says that video practice is standard practice for every single council meeting. I believe they said years ago that they would not permit grandstanding and create video memes, so they do not show any of that, meaning the citizens who have the ability. I think you can talk for 3 minutes at the end of every council meeting.
0: So you kind of think you owe the city a little bit of an apology here this morning at 7:25 Stack?
1: I don't. No, Bob. I don't.
0: So it wasn't what they did. It's their policy now that you might have a problem with.
1: I do, and I see their point. If you're going to video the whole meeting, if you're going to live stream the whole meeting, I think you should live stream anybody that has something to say. Now, that means that, you don't cuss, you don't do any of that stuff that might get the complete video banned. And maybe that's where the council is concerned. They want to have their council meetings out there and available. But if somebody gets up at the end during those wishing to be heard and says something that YouTube might ban, they might be worried about that. I would suggest ending the council meeting stream, starting another stream, doing something. The citizens have a right to be heard, whether or not I agree with them, you agree with them, disagree with them, whatever it is, they have a right to be heard. And I do kind of think if you're going to stream the council meeting, you probably ought to stream their comments as well.
0: Okay.
1: That's just me. I don't know. And from the same texter yesterday, Bob, we missed a few texts yesterday with our interviews. Two questions for Powerful Pierre.
0: Okay.
1: Number one, no sports show this Saturday?
0: No.
1: No sports show. Doc is on vacation.
0: Doc was already had a planned vacation. And quite frankly, I plan on being really hungover Saturday morning. You know, we're going to do
1: it. And we're pulling double duty.
0: We're doing
1: on
0: a double
1: Friday.
0: Duty on Saturday. It's payday.
1: Oh.
0: I've got a lot of anxiety. I've got a lot of stress built up inside of me.
1: You're going to go cash your check. Should you give me 50% of it to hold on to for you so you don't
0: I'm going to probably give it to somebody. I might as well give it to you.
1: I know you are. That's why you might as well just give it to me. Question number two is, when are you and Bear going to start your sports show back up again?
0: Well, that's a great question. Hopefully Bear will be with us Friday when we are broadcasting live somewhere there on Water Street. What is that? Water and 12th. Yeah,
1: yes.
0: Right there by the Beer Garden. Hopefully Bear will be in. I think our date is right around August 22nd. So we've got about a month to go. Training camps, Shane, are beginning to open up in the NFL. So we are getting close. Thank you for those questions. Yeah, that's what we have. All right, we're getting close to the bottom of the hour. What are you guys going to do today? You have a short show. Are you guys going to do anything? You're just going to BS a little bit? Is Shane going to be irritated the whole show? Well, there's a good chance of that because I'm going to spring a little surprise on the
1: Tell me it's not the West Virginia history quiz.
0: Close.
1: I knew it. I almost suggested
0: well,
1: it.
0: Didn't
1: last
0: we already
1: night.
0: Do that? I mean, you did really good with
1: I
0: that.
1: I don't know if we've done a West Virginia. I thought you might go and pull some of those golden horseshoe questions.
0: The really,
1: that were
0: really hard
1: stump
0: ones.
1: Me, and I'd go down there tomorrow and they'd say, you know, we heard the radio show yesterday. It's time for you to leave.
0: On this date, July 22nd, like I mentioned, my grandfather's birthday, 1934, I'm sure he remembered this, bank robber John Dillinger, he was shot and killed by federal agents in Chicago. And on this date in 1991, serial killer Jeffrey Dahmer, he was arrested in his apartment in Milwaukee, Wisconsin. So I got to thinking, Shane, all right, you got John Dillinger, he was a big hitter. And I heard he was packing some heat somewhere else. Did you ever hear those stories?
1: I have not heard
0: those
1: stories.
0: Oh, man, yeah. And, of course, Jeffrey Dahmer. So if we had to get our heads together, and, of course, we want your help also, 304-214-1600. Send Shane a text, 304-214-1600. This is the Freostack Auction Service phone line. Also, give us a call. We'll put you on the air. Out of all the despicable human beings, who stands out the worst? I mean, if you had to say, man, I mean, we don't really have an Adolf Hitler. Germany is probably no question.
1: Well, thanks
0: right?
1: for taking my number one, Bob.
0: But we're talking with the United States here, pal. Did I step on it?
1: You might have. You might have stepped on it.
0: But
1: my
0: point is,
1: one.
0: You know, that they, worldwide you say Hitler. Do we have somebody? I mean, probably people think maybe Donald Trump, you know, especially
1: well,
0: in Iran.
1: Why don't think he put anybody in a gas chamber?
0: Well, we did kill the supreme ruler over there in Iran.
1: Well, I'd have done the same thing, too, Jesus. So then you could put me in that category, I guess.
0: You are in a bad mood. But we're going to look at some of the most despicable. Who are they? The most sinister, the most evil. I got a list here. I broke it down, but you could go on. I mean, there's been some really bad
1: goodness,
0: people.
1: Bob.
0: And I'm not talking politicians here. Right. I'm just talking about people that mostly the murderer. And then you got to ask yourself this question. Man, I don't like to open up this can of worms. But on a scale of justice, is the murderer worse than the child molester? I mean, when you get into that, I mean.
1: That's real. I mean, Bob, it's hard to get much worse than somebody that'll take advantage of a young kid.
0: Well, because I have a name out there, and I think you'll remember this name, that is as dirty and as evil as it gets, but he didn't kill anybody. Right. That is the only difference. And then when we take a break, I am really going to irritate Shane because he's a good sport. Yes, we're going to play a little trivia, but it's Greek trivia.
1: Oh,
0: are you ready
1: goodness.
0: For a little Greek
1: trivia? Is the
0: Acropolis
1: trivia? In there,
0: the
1: buddy?
0: What?
1: The Acropolis. Is it in there? No, okay. I think that was in Greece.
0: But we're going to have some fun with that. Are
1: is
0: you
1: that
0: are you ready? At 8:30,
1: right,
0: so you're going to sharpen up.
1: I'm going to massage my brain.
0: Open up your
1: here.
0: Computer over there so you can cheat a little
1: yeah,
0: bit.
1: Exactly,
0: but we're
1: going to
0: get
1: please.
0: In and we'll have some fun with that because we are out of here. At 9 o'clock, Rocky Fitzsimmons and his gang will be in. You never know. Well, it might be Brent Weir, might be John Saunders, might be Fuzz LaRue, might be all of them here in the studio. That is coming up at 9 o'clock. Do you have anything else, sir, before we take
1: No, no. Bob, the council meeting was the big thing, and I want to you know, make it clear. I don't want to take anything away from those folks that spoke last night. Like I said, there were a few that, you know, that had their stuff together. Again, I think there's a lot of misinformation out there, especially on what we are potentially talking about in Warwood. And one, I believe it was young lady, stood up and said, just give us the plan. I'm summarizing what she said. Tell us what you're going to do. Be honest with us. And then let us judge it from then on. And Bob, to me, that's the most sensible thing to do. The company needs to be forthright. Tell us what they're going to do, what their plans are for that property. And, you know, if they're really, really sincere about what they're doing, maybe they'll enter into some kind of contract with the city of Wheeling and say, nope, this is it. This is the limit of the scope of the project. Let's move forward with this. But I do think they owe that to the citizens, especially of that area up there, but Ohio County and the local area in general. And another thought that had never came to my mind, and I know we got to get out of here, but, that could, if there are concerns about noise, that could affect across the river too. I never thought of that.
0: Yeah, I mean, everything is really, really close there. But then, you know, I asked this question on Rocky's show, I don't know, maybe about a month ago. How noisy was Center Foundry? I mean, was it a quiet workplace? I don't know. I didn't live up there. I know it was pretty dirty, but I don't know. Was it noisy?
1: I spent a little bit of time up there with Jim Frio's involvement in Center Foundry. Never long periods of time or anything. I will say this. When I was there, other than a couple machines running around, you know, a forklift or a high lift or something like that, I didn't hear a lot of noise. Now, I'm guessing periodically there was some noise from Center Foundry, but as far as a constant hum from Center Foundry, unless somebody can tell me a little bit different, I'm not sure that you really had that up there.
0: It is 7:33. We'll take a break here just in a minute or two. Slatter and Stack filling in for Howard Monroe. One of the things that does surprise me, you know, we're getting later in the game, Shane. You would think that the big money that's behind these pro data centers, they would have recruited people by now, men or women, that would show up at these meetings that have a little bit of swag, you know, have a little BS to them, but are able to kind of diffuse it a little bit, because basically, just hold on here. We understand that you're upset, but give us a chance. Give us a chance, and I will give you the information as soon as I get it.
1: Well, I think there might be two things at play there. Number one, I don't think you can diffuse these folks. They have, in general, they've got their mind made up. They are against data centers in any way, shape, or form. Size, I don't think matters to most of them. They believe what they believe, and I'd be shocked if you could change many of their minds. And Bob, on the other side of it, I don't know that the data center folks need to do that, because I think this is real close to being a done deal if they want it to be. The way the playing field is set in West Virginia, there was talk of a moratorium. Can the city of Wheeling put a moratorium on building data centers? And I don't know, with House Bill 2014, if the city has the power to do that. So I think that might be the other reason, too, that they're not doing it. They don't really have to.
0: Yeah, but I look back at remember the car wash controversy. Right. And that went on for a while. You know, the Planning Commission said, well, get out of here.
1: And there was one rough meeting where they didn't like what he said. Well, then he came back again and was very nice about it.
0: Yeah, I mean, but they were kind of at a deadlock. I mean, the Planning Commission said, wait a minute, if you want us to move on, you better give us the information that we are requesting. The car wash guy said, wait a minute, I don't think I have to turn that over. But you're exactly right, Shane. When they finally did get together, I think the guy was even a little bit on the charming side.
1: Right.
0: And they liked him. And guess what happened?
1: It was all
0: It
1: okay.
0: was all over.
1: It was fine. And Bob, you haven't heard anybody complain about the car wash since then. It looks like it's almost built over there. I'd be shocked if it's not in service by the end of this summer, maybe a little bit sooner. And I know we've heard the local attorney that's representing this company that bought the property up there. They've had the CEO or the owner, whatever he is, in, and they've talked a little bit. I don't know that people would perceive those talks as being sincere. So I think that would go a long way if they would come in and say, here's our blueprints, here's our plans, this is the scope of the work. It's never going to go outside of the scope of what we're showing you here. Now, you're still going to have people that are against it, but there's going to be a few that they're going to say, oh, okay, well, that doesn't seem as bad as I thought it was going to be.
0: 736, Slider and Stack, Zach Gasquie. Did I say your name right? Because I kind of got two together.
1: I was reading a text message, so I'm not sure.
0: Slider and Stack, 736, Zach Gasquie. He is on hold. It's a beautiful morning out there. Zach will tell us exactly how beautiful it is and what tomorrow and the weekend looks like. 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
2: Good morning. I'm John Walkup with your 7 News headlines on this Wednesday, July 22nd. Severe weather brought a flash flood warning to parts of the Ohio Valley yesterday, including Marshall County. Around 3 p.m., Marshall County EMA Director Tom Hart reported localized flooding on 21st Street in McMeekin, where high water and mud forced the road to close. City Water, Street, and police crews spent several hours at clearing debris and managing the flooding. The road has since reopened. Well, meantime, heavy rain caused localized flooding in other parts of Marshall County, including areas of Glendale near Willow Lane and Little Grave Creek Road. Marshall County EMA Director Tom Hart says the driver became trapped in a vehicle on Little Grave Creek Road near Sun Valley and was safely rescued by the Glendale and McMeekin Volunteer Fire Departments. By early evening, floodwaters had receded and the affected roads had reopened. Well, Governor Patrick Morrisey has declared a state of emergency for all 55 West Virginia counties as severe storms continued to cause flooding, landslides, road closures, and other hazardous conditions across the state. The move allows state agencies to quickly deploy resources and emergency personnel where they're needed most. Officials say some of the hardest hit areas included Lewis, Pleasants, and Upshur counties. Residents are urged to stay off flooded roads and closely monitor weather alerts. And we have a quick traffic update for you this morning. Indian Creek Road in Tyler County will be closed from 7 a.m. to 5 p.m. starting Monday through early August. Officials say it's for pipeline replacement. And the Steubenville Police Department has a new leader. Following the retirement of Chief Ken Anderson, Captain Wes Crawford has been appointed as the city's new police chief. Crawford brings 23 years of law enforcement experience and has served in several leadership roles within the department. And don't forget, you can watch all of our newscasts and other special programming on WTRF Plus, our free FAST channel. 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That's a look at your 7 News headlines. Have a wonderful Wednesday. I'm Johnny Walkup, working for you.
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1: Beautiful.
0: Beautiful out there. And to tell us a little bit more about the rest of this week's weather and hopefully good weather this weekend, Zach Gasque from the Big 7.
1: Hey, Zach.
2: Hey, good morning. How are y'all doing today?
1: It's a beautiful morning. It's there's no smoke out there. There's no humidity.
0: I've got blue jeans on.
1: Yeah. Right. It's a little chilly out there. We had the rain. Now, we dodged a bullet up here in Ohio County. Marshall County wasn't so lucky. But the rain came in, like you said it was, and it cooled things off. So I'm feeling pretty good this morning, Zach.
2: Yeah, certainly a very nice change of weather from what we saw yesterday. To be completely honest, we saw, of course, all modes of severe weather yesterday, particularly over southern areas. We have a number of flood warnings. We had flash flood warnings. We had heavy rain. We had tornado warnings. We actually had a couple of confirmed tornado warnings. So that's where a tornado is confirmed by some source other than the radar. And so the Weather Service is sending out teams, survey crews today to see how much damage any suspected tornado did. We'll give it a rating, too. So we'll have to keep an eye out on that for when they release that. But certainly, definitely a very active day yesterday. But today, we can breathe a sigh of relief because the weather's going to be quite nice.
0: It's definitely a much calmer day out there today, not worrying about the potential of those severe storms, Zach. And it looks like that's going to carry out through most of our weekend. Nice cool temperatures, what I consider cool temperatures, great for the beginning of the real festival season here in Wheeling.
2: Yeah, it looks like the weather is going to stay nice for, the Italian Fest this weekend. I think the weather is going to be pretty nice. Might be a little bit warmer by the time we get to the weekend compared to today, but it's still going to be in the low 80s, so typical summertime temperatures, nothing out of the ordinary there. And we're going to see a good bit of sunshine, a few clouds from time to time. Other than that, I think the rest of the week going to remain dry, giving us a chance to dry out here from the monsoon that some of us saw yesterday. I just remember yesterday seeing how the heavy rain just kept lining up, storm after storm moving over the same area. Luckily, that's moved out now. We've replaced that hot, that warm, that muggy, that rainy, dreary air mass with a nice, stable, cooler, less humid air. So it's going to feel really great as we head throughout the next couple of days with temperatures gradually inching up towards the low 80s as we head towards the weekend.
1: Zach, I know you're a rookie when it comes to the Italian festival and the Greek festival. But believe me when I tell you, there was a couple years where you just couldn't even go outside. I mean, it was so hot. And you know that feeling mm-hmm. where the heat is coming right back at you from the pavement. And they'll be really, really happy, won't they, Shane, to hear the weather forecast that Zach is laying out there.
0: Absolutely. I know I'm happy to hear it. That's for sure. It's going to be great, great weather.
2: Oh, yeah, absolutely. Weather's looking fantastic. Like I said, it might be a little bit warmer than some of the than today and tomorrow. But certainly we'll still be comfortable. I think it'll be comfortably warm, as I kind of coined it a little bit. It's still going to be warm, but kind of that humid warm that we usually see in the summertime, more of that, lower humidity, and we're going to see, sunshine, lots of nice sunshine there. Going to be a nice day to go in the dunk tank. I know we have a couple people from 7 News doing that there for charity. So definitely the water probably not going to have the same cooling effect as it did in May last year. Remember, last year was a pretty hot and humid Italian festival weekend, but it looks like this one's still, though, going to be a good time to go in the dump tape because it's still going to be warm outside.
1: It is going to be really, really nice. And earlier in the week, Zach, we had Bob Treveri on with us. He is a board member there at the Italian festival. Wasn't he telling us, Shane, a lot more vendors this year? I mean, it's going to be jam-packed with food.
0: I forget the number he said, but it sounds like
1: they were
0: like
1: turning people away.
0: From 12th Street all the way up to the West Banco Arena and around the corner is going to be packed this year.
2: Ooh, geez.
0: We got to get you down there, Zach.
1: We got to hook up.
2: Well, like I said, I try my best to get there.
1: We'll be looking for you.
2: I will try my best. It may not be a Friday, but maybe this weekend. We'll see how it goes. I'll definitely try to make it down there because I did have a good time last
1: year. Oh, you're going to have a better time this year. Remember, Shane, we can't force any of that Italian moonshine on Zach.
0: We won't do that. I'm not big into peer pressure, Zach. Now, Bob, on the other hand, I can't speak for him.
1: Yeah, I'll probably be a mess, but there's good food down there. You don't have to drink with us. But the whole crew will be down there, Zach, and we're really looking forward to hanging out with you, pal. And tell them that Johnny Walkup, we'll be looking for him, too.
2: I'll make sure to pass the message along.
1: All right, buddy. Well, sounds like just an A-plus, top-notch forecast. Looking forward to it, Zach. And I know everyone, the Greeks, the Italians.

0: that now you're under now you're understanding how a couple things work. Talk radio is not all warm and fuzzy. Sure. You're going to get some people that really, really.
1: I've never heard Bob Slider call anybody down to the parking lot before.
0: They're going to poke you with that stick. And also, Mr. Big Shot, you're in politics now, so your skin better get a little thicker. What are they saying over there,
1: from
0: Shane?
1: From the Frio and Stack Auction Service text line, this is in regards to the discussion we had about the video of the Wheeling City Council meetings. Texter says, I am more disturbed to learn on today's Morrissey Morning Show that my newly appointed state legislator has never watched a city council meeting before. Well, let me clue
0: you. Talking about you?
1: I've watched a ton of city council meetings, and usually at the end of them, I click it off because I've got something else I've got to do. And I've attended multiple city council meetings in person. So, Texter, no, you're absolutely wrong. I have watched them. And typically what I do, I usually don't have time to sit down when they're happening. I usually go back and re-watch them or try to. Do I watch every one of them? Heck no, I don't watch every one of them. But if I think there's an issue that's really, really important, I will try to tune in.
0: 7:49, Slider and Stack. Howard's taking a little time off. We are filling in for him on this Wednesday morning. We're only here till 9, then Rocky Fitzsimmons and the Legislative Watchdogs will be in the door. Shane will be taking off. I will be sticking around. I want to throw a name out there before we talk about, I'm really, really proud of you, and we're going to talk about what you have for coming up tomorrow. But let me throw you a name. I hope he's okay. Has anybody seen Scott Nolte? I mean, he used to be everywhere.
1: Boy, I don't know, Bob. That's a
0: Is
1: good
0: he just
1: question.
0: Taking the summer off up at West Liberty? I mean, he's up there now. Well, Scott, are you listening? Is everything okay?
1: You know, that Bob, that could be because there are jobs at West Liberty that are 10-month type jobs, especially with something like his. You know, he's in the sports department, obviously, during the summer. There's, you know, probably a month and a half where there's not a whole lot to report up there until football camp starts again and things like that. So it wouldn't surprise me if he is a 10-month type employee up there at West Liberty.
0: Well, Shane, we had Brent Weir in here yesterday. We weren't talking politics and we weren't talking law. We were talking Wheeling Central football. And, you know, you had George Kellis, you know, just some people, when you say high school football, you just automatically think of George is unfortunately been gone a long time.
1: Sure.
0: But Scott's still around. But, man, you see him everywhere. I mean, he never would take a day off. He was in here with us. But, is Scott okay?
1: Yeah, Bob, that's a good question. My guess is summertime, college, small D2 college campus, something like that. He's probably off for the summer right now. Is that a caller that wants to yell at me too, Bob?
0: I don't know.
1: I hope so.
0: I don't think it's Scott. I think it's Sue. Sue, welcome to the show.
2: Hey, guys. How you doing? It's a Sue, you know, a boy named Sue.
0: Ah.
2: I'm one of the sons and daughters of Italy, from Blair. Who's the guy you got sitting next to you ripping on us daughters?
0: You know, that would be like, Shane Stack.
1: Are you sure you're one of the daughters?
2: Yeah, I've looked down a couple times. There ain't nothing there. But I got to tell you, ain't nobody can handle a sausage like me. One of the better sausage handlers Blair's ever seen. A boy named Sue. How do you do, boys? Hey, Bob.
0: Yes.
2: Tomorrow when he goes down to Charleston and him and Patrick are all holding hands and all the other legislators, let's just fire him and bring Howard back. You know what I mean?
0: Howard will be chomping on the bit. I got you.
1: I hope we can get a picture of us holding hands.
2: Bob.
0: Yes.
2: Any idea my favorite county in West Virginia?
0: Would it be Pendleton County?
2: Hey, Jack. See you later.
0: Hey, Jack. That's my man, Sue.
1: Sue, that's right.
0: What are you going to do?
1: Got to love to
0: with
1: hear
0: a boy
1: from
0: named
1: Sue.
0: Sue, all right, let's get into that for her a little bit. Mr. Stack is going to Charleston. So tomorrow is your big day. Taking the whole family with you?
1: Yeah.
0: Renting a limo?
1: No, not hardly. Michelle and Ben and I will head down in my truck, and Mom and Dad will follow us down. Yeah.
0: So you're going to get to Charleston, then what?
1: Well, that's a good question, Bob.
0: Do you look around at each other?
1: I don't know. All I know is I'm supposed to be there to

0: at a given time tomorrow, 11:30 actually tomorrow. And we had tried to make arrangements, we had hoped, but with everybody scheduled, it didn't work out. New Supreme Court Justice Bill Flanagan, whose seat I am filling for the rest of his term, was going to swear me in, but with his schedule and my schedule, that didn't quite work out. So Chief Justice Haley Bunn is going to swear me in tomorrow, unless something's changed that I don't know about.
1: Have you ever met her?
0: I have not, actually. I've heard her here on the show, I believe.
1: Whatever it is, she has it.
0: She has it.
1: She's smart. I don't want to insult
0: her. I look forward to meeting her because I've heard a lot about her.
1: I don't want to do anything and put my foot in my mouth that, I haven't already done. But she's a beautiful woman. She's a native West Virginian. You can tell by talking to her. I think her daddy was a coal miner. But she's super, super smart. She's super easy to talk to. And Shane, after you get to hang out with her there a little bit in the swearing in, maybe, I know you're going to be excited, but to me, when I see her, my brain works like if she ever wanted to get into politics, she has
0: She is in politics.
1: Well, but you know what I mean. Yeah,
0: Court.
1: But that's when I think of that, right. I mean, that's law. I mean, I'm talking governor. I'm talking... the sky would be the limit because after, Jim Justice isn't a young guy. He's got his own share of problems, health problems, all kind of problems. Shelley Moore Capito isn't, she's been there for a while.
0: Sure.
1: So one of these days, delegate stack, who knows? It's going to be wide open. And I'm telling you, Justice Bunn, to me, she gets my vote in anything she ever wanted to do.
0: Well, I really look forward, because again, I've heard a lot about her, heard a lot of good things about her, and I can't wait to...
1: I
0: will. I'll do that. I'm sure she'll remember Slider.
1: No doubt. There's no doubt about that.
0: But outside of that, Bob, I'm in the dark a little bit. I talked to the clerk of the House. That's who's been communicating with me on this. And all I know is I need to be there at 11:30 in the House chambers or somewhere nearby, and we'll get this taken care of. And then I think you have to go and you have to get an ID to be able to.
1: They're not going
0: to
1: have a luncheon or anything like that.
0: Well, I would be the first one to tell them I don't need a luncheon. I don't want anybody spending any money. I don't need any of that stuff. I'm not.
1: They're going to have
0: that.
1: To welcome you in.
0: There's a few legislators that have called and congratulated me, some of the House leadership, and said if they're in town at that point, they'd like me to stop by. I do plan to stop over at the Secretary of State's office. Hopefully get to see Secretary Warner while I'm there, and Mike Queen.
1: We had Secretary Warner on yesterday.
0: Yes.
1: Again. So you're hobnobbing. You're making new friends down there. I know he's not on your team. But if you see Mike Pushkin, can you say hi to Mike? He's a great guy.
0: Right, and Bob, so I see myself, and some people might not, because frankly...
1: Easy.
0: Over there. I was appointed by the governor.
1: That's
0: so
1: right.
0: I'm going to get that you're Patrick Morrissey's boy. We heard it this morning, the
1: His
0: Morrissey
1: boy.
0: Morning show. But just talking about somebody like Mike Pushkin, or, I'm talking about people that are dyed-in-the-wool Democrats. Let's talk about Fuzz LaRue. We are all on the same team, Bob. We're all West Virginians here. We all want to see the best for the state of West Virginia and her citizens. So I have no problem. That reaching across the aisle thing, I think, is a very easy thing to do. I don't think we do it here enough. And frankly, the Republicans don't have to do it in West Virginia right now because of the overwhelming majority that we hold.
1: 7:56, getting close to the break. Mr. Stack is going to Charleston tomorrow morning. All right, maybe the texter has a good point. So the governor's going to be there, right?
0: Not that I know of, no.
1: He doesn't have to be there for that?
0: No, he doesn't have to be there for that.
1: Do you think he might be up here this weekend? Because I thought you might be able to say, hey, governor,
0: we'll see.
1: I'm an auctioneer, but I also do this radio show. We're going to be down at the Italian Festival. He's going to probably be up here with that, right? Looking for some
0: possibility
1: to shake some hands and slap some back. Is the texter right? Could we have maybe the governor on with us Friday?
0: If he is up here, maybe for the Greek festival or the Italian festival, shaking hands, kissing babies, doing all that, kind of thing. I think there's a good shot we could have him on the Slider and Stack afternoon edition on Friday, live from the Italian Festival.
1: Are you a little concerned that I might embarrass you if I have some of that Italian moonshine?
0: Yes, absolutely. I am concerned about that. There's no question about it. No, I think you'll be and we'll all be just fine. But, you know, it is amazing. And obviously, I've learned a little more in the past few weeks than I've ever known how busy the governor is and how busy the House leadership folks are on or it just in general in the legislature, the leadership are on both sides. So if he has some time to make it up here this weekend, that'll be great, Bob.
1: And the texter's right. I think it's great that if we have a new opportunity to touch base and spend some time with the governor, and I will be on my best behavior. But, you know, I think like you, Shane, and I can't see you biting your tongue on something that's very important to you. Yeah, you don't want to go down there and create a lot of waves.
0: No.
1: You've been appointed by the governor, and you don't want to let anybody down. But I know, Shane Stack, when you get a belly full, people are going to hear about
0: it. It's not good, Bob. It doesn't would you say I have a short wick when it comes to that kind of stuff?
1: Not as short as mine. Are we still talking about our temper?
0: Not the other wick. No, no.
1: All right.
0: No, exactly. I feel the way that I feel. Now, I'm also reasonable enough that if somebody can give me some really, really good information, I don't mind changing my mind if I'm presented with the correct information. But if I'm passionate about, hey, let's not talk about guns in Charleston, taking away guns or anything like that, because there is no change in Shane Stack's mind.
1: Well, don't get too big ahead, pal, because remember, you're just a new kid in town Charleston.
0: And I'm only there for about 6 months, too.
1: We're going to talk about the most notorious, who are the most evil Americans ever? Slider and Stack. Make that delicate Stack. Some guy named Slider.

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1: From ABC News, I'm Sherry Preston. A missile alert sounding in Bahrain, and Saudi Arabia is warning its citizens living near the Persian Gulf to seek shelter. That is the U.S. and Iran exchange fire for an 11th straight night. ABC's Martha Raddatz has more on the questions surrounding a possible end to the conflict.
2: At the White House, our Mary Bruce pressing President Trump about what comes next.
3: Mr. President, there are no signs that Iran is ready to stop fighting. So what is the plan? Is the plan to just keep bombing until they give up?
4: There are no signs. Why, do you know something that I don't know?
3: Well, they continue to attack our allies and kill Americans.
2: Trump insisting that the Iranians want to meet, something he has said many times before.
4: Until they're ready to meet in a meaningful way, we have no interest.
2: 18 service members have now died in this conflict, including those four killed since Friday.
1: Today, the president attends the dignified transfer of their remains at Dover Air Force Base. The price of Brent crude oil once again pushing above $94 a barrel, and now Houthi rebels in Yemen are threatening oil tankers in the region. The Gulf Coast bracing for Tropical Storm Bertha to make landfall over southern Louisiana. ABC's Victor Okendo's in New Orleans.
5: We met residents preparing to secure their homes, loading up on sandbags. They have been through their share of storms in New Orleans. They tell us they'd rather be prepared than caught off guard. As Bertha approaches, some of those gusts could top 35 miles an hour. The heaviest of the rain will be south of us. Some areas could see 6 inches, and that could lead to flooding. We'll likely see some thunderstorms as well. 1 to 4 feet of storm surge is possible.
1: Flash flooding and strong storms in the Northeast causing damage to cars and homes, leading to at least 2,000 flight cancellations. More than 6 months after his capture, ousted Venezuelan President Nicolas Maduro and his wife, Celia Flores, will appear in a Manhattan courtroom today. They're pushing to have the drug trafficking charges they are facing thrown out. 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
6: 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I've been surfing here since I was a kid. 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
1: Pain, suffering, and loss of income, all of it from eating at Taco Bell. ABC's Jim Ryan with more on the lawsuits filed by those sickened by the Cyclospora parasitic bacteria.
8: The first suit was filed by an Ohio man against one of the largest Taco Bell franchises in the country. He says he missed 2 weeks of work because of the extreme vomiting and diarrhea he suffered after eating at a Taco Bell in North Olmsted. At least 3 other suits have been filed naming Taco Bell, its franchisees, and Taylor Farms, the suspected supplier of tainted lettuce, as defendants.
1: In New York, a former Army private's now been charged in the case of that fire set at a federal building.
9: That attack, federal prosecutors said Andrew Arabaca had been planning since January, spending months amassing a small arsenal, including a hatchet, knives, pellet gun, BB rifle, and fireworks.
1: ABC's Aaron Katursky. In Wisconsin, a sanitation worker was seriously hurt when 2 oxygen tanks exploded in the back of a Milwaukee garbage truck.
10: The terrifying moment for 2 Milwaukee sanitation workers standing at the back of a garbage truck when oxygen tanks exploded inside. One worker knocked off his feet, then rolling on the ground before he was rushed to the hospital with a concussion and eye injury.
1: ABC's Ike Ajachi. Here's a first for Samsung. It's now offering its own credit card. The Samsung Galaxy Card, which runs on the Visa network, will offer cash back on purchases of Samsung products and some streaming services as well. Sherry Preston, ABC News.
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14: I'm Jay Fox on the Ohio News Network. In Southwest Ohio, aerospace manufacturer Electra will build a 96-acre hybrid electric aircraft production facility in the town of Springfield, resulting in almost 2,000 new local jobs sometime in 2028 or 2029. Lawyers Equals Justice is a new initiative at the University of Toledo College of Law. It's designed to recruit and place more active attorneys in rural areas of Northwest Ohio. East of Columbus and Newark, severe weather yesterday tore the roof off a church. Fortunately, no one was in the church and no one was injured, but the roof was relatively new. The National Weather Service is investigating to determine if it was in fact a tornado. Newark resident Bill Lacey describes what he saw at the scene.
15: Oh, I saw it. I saw it. It was all black, and then I looked up, and this tornado was coming down. I run in the house real quick, and when I come back out, man, all this.
14: The Cleveland Guardians beat the Minnesota Twins 5-2 yesterday to regain a tie for first place in the American League Central Division. In the National League, Chase Burns was brilliant for the Cincinnati Reds as they beat the Seattle Mariners 4-2 for their first win in Seattle since 2019. For the Ohio News Network, I'm Jay Fox.
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20: 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From The Watchdog, I'm Darnell Foster. With a look at your local weather forecast for your Wednesday, partly to mostly sunny skies with an afternoon high of 73. Mainly clear overnight, 67 for the low. Mostly sunny skies for your Thursday with highs in the upper 70s. Have yourself a great day, everyone. From The Watchdog, I'm Darnell Foster.
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0: Bum, bum, bum, bum. 809 Slatter and Stack. Never heard of the Talking Heads before.
1: I can't believe that, Bob. I've even heard of them.
0: Really? Talking about psycho killers, psycho people, who are the most despicable Americans of all time. On this date, we talked about in 1934, bank robber John Dillinger. He was kind of looked at like modern day Robin Hood.
1: Yeah, exactly.
0: But I think some people got killed.
1: Yeah,
0: I think some cops, some security guards
1: got in his way. Yeah,
0: yeah, I mean, so he wasn't a Boy Scout, but he was shot and killed in Chicago on this date back in 1934. And Jeffrey Dahmer was arrested in his apartment in 1991 in Milwaukee, Wisconsin, after one of his victims got the hell out of Dodge, was able to escape, and that was the end of Jeffrey Dahmer. One of the questions we asked earlier in the show was, okay, what's the ultimate sin? Is it murder, mass murder, torture people? Where do you put child molesters in there? Shane, do you have a hard time coming up with the list?
1: You know, it wasn't hard, Bob, because there's so many of them out there. In general, I tried to stay away from the child molesters. I stuck to your good old-fashioned murderers.
0: Your killers.
1: There. Now, some of them did kill. Actually, the first one that I'll mention when we get into our list, that's what he did. He killed a bunch of children. Bob, before we...
0: It's a beautiful morning out there, Shane Stack.
1: Beautiful morning out there. 67 degrees here in downtown Wheeling. 67 in Moundsville and 65 in St. Clairsville. 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
0: All right, kick us off. Who's number one on your list?
1: You know, number one on my... And I put these in no particular order. And I believe I'm going to say his last name right. I think we talked about this case early on when we started doing a little bit of radio together. But this goes all the way back to May 18th, 1927, up in Bath Township, Michigan. A gentleman named Andrew Kehoe, I believe is how you say his last name. He was a school board member up there. He was a farmer, and he was kind of struggling, Bob. And
0: what could he have possibly done, Shane?
1: Well, you know, he ran for election up there. I think he wanted to be the township treasurer or clerk, something like that. Lost the election. He's struggling financially, and he said, you know what? I've had enough of this stuff. Local elementary school there, Bob, he went in and planted a bunch of explosives and incendiary devices in the Bath Consolidated.
0: Intentionally killed children.
1: Intentionally killed children. Ended up killing 43 people. 38 of them were children. I believe they said to this day that's one of the deadliest mass murders at a U.S. elementary school. But he went in there first. He went to his farm, killed his wife, burned his farm down, and then he went to this elementary school, waited till everybody was sitting in their seats in class, and he set off the explosion in the elementary school all the way back there in 1927.
0: Kehoe is his name?
1: Yeah, Kehoe. Andrew Kehoe is his name. Killed 43 people, including 38 children.
0: Hell, he makes everybody on my list look like a piker. I never heard of this guy, he would have made my list.
1: I swore you and I talked
0: I think maybe we did, but yeah.
1: At one point in time, and it may have been on this day in history kind of thing. But, you know, that's pretty sinister, ooh, Bob, because you're having financial trouble at home. You're going to go blow up an elementary school? What a nut this guy must have been.
0: Yeah, I'll remember that. Very good, Shane Stack. The first one on my list, and I did try to kind of rate them, start here and then get to the worst one ever. But do you remember the name Susan Smith?
1: Oh boy, I do not, Bob.
0: She's the woman that put her kids in the car. She was having a relationship with a guy who really wasn't crazy about being involved with a woman with children. She was separated from her husband, and she decided the best thing to do is to get rid of her kids. Remember, she strapped them in the seat. She put them on the ramp.
1: I do.
0: And she let the car go into the lake. And then she told a story about two black guys carjacking her. And they figured it out. It was her. She's going to rot in hell. She only took two lives compared to your guy. You know, that guy was really sinister. But for a mother to kill her two young boys like that, she's on my list, Shane.
1: Bob, didn't we have a case like that, very similar here in the last couple years? I think over in Ohio, the lady may have been Amish or Mennonite, put her kids in a golf cart and ran them into the lake.
0: Right. You're exactly right, Shane. Yeah, a couple of them drowned. Like you're right. Yeah.
1: I mean, that's Bob, you said it right. To have the mind to do that to your own children, I can't even imagine.
0: Well, your story and the story you just described about the Amish lady that threw her kids in the river, to me, I'm not a really smart guy, but they have some sort of mental illness. To me, Susan Snyder was just downright evil, and she was selfish, and she wanted to get rid of her kids. And so, yeah, she's on my list.
1: That's what she did. Bob, the next one on my list, and I think it's one that you know about, it goes back to in the 1970s, a gentleman out in California by the name of Jim Jones. Does that name ring a bell for you at all?
0: He's on my list. He's number two on my list, Bob.
1: Well, should you want to say
0: I remember. No, let's talk about it. I just had him up a little higher on the list than
1: you. And you may know a little bit, but he created this cult, basically, the People's Temple. They called it Jonestown out there. And, Bob, you want to talk about obviously, brainwash these folks. Cult leader. I mean, completely crazy.
0: Drink the Kool-Aid.
1: Totally drink the Kool-Aid. And not only did they drink the Kool-Aid, there might have been a little cyanide in there too when the pressure was on. It was 909
0: bunch
1: people.
0: Women, children, and you know, I remember that. That was the late 70s, towards the end of the 70s. And it was big time news. And so what really triggered that, Shane, was a congressman from California went down to check on. He had gotten so many reports about what was going down.
1: Leo Ryan was
0: his name. So he took some people with him to go down, and they were murdered on the runway.
1: Right.
0: So Mr. Jones knew the jig was up. He knew that it was over. So he made everyone drink this Kool-Aid, just like Shane described. It had cyanide in it. And he had armed gunmen. You had two choices, either drink the Kool-Aid or these guys are going to shoot you over here. A couple people escaped, Shane, because we're talking jungle.
1: Right.
0: And they had the luck to get away. But, yeah, I had him number two on my list, Jim Jones.
1: Just a little more. Yeah, it was November 18th, 1978. And up until September 11th, obviously the Twin Towers Day, that happening at the People's Temple in what he called Jonestown, that was the single greatest loss of American civilian life to a non-natural disaster. 909 people died that day. 303 of them were children.
0: Babies, yeah.
1: Crazy.
0: Crazy. Yeah.
1: So that was the second one on my list, and obviously I took one of yours.
0: Yes,
1: too.
0: Very, very disturbed, evil person. The next on my list, before your time also, Shane, but I remember him, and he didn't kill that many people, enough, I think, to be considered a serial killer. But he had a nickname. They called him the Night Stalker. You know much about Richard Ramirez?
1: Not at all, no.
0: It was the California area, Los Angeles. He would break into people's homes and torture them a little bit and just murder them, maybe rob them.
1: Wow.
0: But he was just really, really creepy. I think they might have executed him, but I don't know. Does California execute?
1: If I had to guess,
0: I should have done better homework.
1: In today's world, my guess is no, but I don't know that. We'll find out.
0: If you get a chance, if not during the show today, Shane, sometime this evening or whenever, look at his picture. I mean, he is an evil, evil person, and his name is Richard Ramirez. I hope they did put him to death, but he is the one that they nicknamed the Night Stalker.
1: Bob, I took a quick look, and again, this is
0: scary,
1: just a quick Google
0: Yikes.
1: Search. Yeah, and also, California does have the death penalty.
0: Well, if they didn't kill him, then they shouldn't kill anybody then, because was he executed?
1: Well, I didn't get that far in this, but also it says that under Gavin Newsom, executions have been suspended for a while, so I'm not really sure if that suspension has been lifted or what's going on.
0: I'll ask Google why you tell us who's next on your list.
1: The next one, Bob, somebody we know about here locally, and he might have been on your list too, but the infamous Charles Manson. I think he has to be one of the biggest ones out there. Again, cult leader, quasi commune sort of thing, and I don't, there's a theme here out in California again, and you know, a lot of people know it because of the book Helter Skelter, but he orchestrated those murders out there, and this was a race war thing. He wanted to try to get the race war moving, and I think Charles Manson is probably one of the sickest people you'll ever find out there. And Bob, am I right? Is he still alive in prison?
0: No, he died.
1: He did die.
0: He did die. And again, he was number three on my list, Shane. But
1: well, fill us in a little more about
0: evil,
1: Charles
0: evil
1: Manson.
0: Man. Well, let me bring us up to date on Richard Ramirez first. He was not executed. The notorious serial killer known as the Night Stalker was sentenced to death in 1989 for 13 murders in California. But he died also, Shane, from complications from blood cancer at a hospital in California all the way back in 2013. So Ramirez is dead, but they did not execute him.
1: Okay, okay. Very, very good. Well, tell us a little more about your side.
0: Well, you took
1: Charles Manson.
0: Just, you know, convince people to do the worst things imaginable.
1: Isn't that amazing?
0: They thought he was Christ or Christ-like. You know, they followed him. Now, was drugs involved? Yes. But I've read a little bit, and you know what? I made myself say, you know what? Forget that. Don't do him or anyone like him any justice at all by trying to find out information about him. What should you care? But before I took that stand, it really looks like he had the ability to hypnotize people, Shane. Some suspect that he learned that in prison, that he had the ability to put you under some sort of trance.
1: All right, Bob, do we want to go to the text line here?
0: Do we?
1: Are you? Well, I don't know if you do. I don't mind.
0: Are they taking a shot at me?
1: All of us.
0: Go ahead.
1: Well, no, they're taking, I shouldn't say all of us. They're taking a shot at you and me.
0: All right.
1: From the texter here on the Frio and Stack Auction Service text line, this used to be a well-rounded station, but you guys have turned this lately into a trailer trash Jerry Springer extravaganza. Hmm. Talking about all this garbage instead of local news stuff.
0: What is the local
1: that
0: news?
1: People care. Yeah, texter, give us some local news to talk about that people care about going on now, not something going to happen. Texter, get your grammar right, first of all. Something that happened 40 or 60 years ago. That's why you guys can't get any callers. It's because no one's interested in garbage. When's Monroe coming back?
0: We don't know the answer to that. I don't even think Howard knows the answer to that. But you know what? I don't even want you listening to the show then. I mean, now you piss me off. Everyone has their opinion. It was this date in history that kind of spawned this off. Listen, we don't want you listening to the show, and I don't want to speak for everyone here at the station, but I doubt if they want you involved either. Does that person put their name on there? Do they want to contact us, Shane, or talk about this?
1: No, they're
0: a coward too. Listen to somebody else, all right? Listen to somebody else. We are not Howard Monroe. It is hard to do a show. Howard leans more on the political side. We try to keep it what, Shane? At least 50-50? I mean, come on.
1: Right, exactly.
0: Maybe I wish you wouldn't have read that
1: well,
0: one.
1: Well, I'm going back through because this does, save text for a little while, and it seems that this listener's fairly grumpy all the time.
0: Sounds like a big fan of Howard's. I'm a big fan of Howard's.
1: Bob, I've listened to Howard ever since I was up at West Liberty University. That's how – never before did I listen to talk radio until I met Howard Monroe and figured out what station he was on. And I've been a fan ever since. And although Howard and I don't agree on everything, I still tune in every morning. It is rare that my dial in my truck moves from 1600 to 1370, 98.1, 97.7. I don't listen to anything else unless it's country music because there's no show on this station. That's the only time I turn the channel. So the listener has the right to their opinion on this, but I thought I'd put that out there.
0: I appreciate that, and we'll be down on the corner on Friday. Stop by and say hello. Again, you're entitled to your opinion. I think you were a little insulting. My mother owned a trailer court. We never actually lived in a trailer, but we had a few trailers around the house, so I don't know, but if we're not for you, then try someone else because we're giving her our best. Say maybe this is the caller or the texter.
1: Yeah, maybe they have something to say from the Frio and Stack Auction Service text line. Another texter says, tell him to shut up, meaning the other texter.
0: I think we did.
1: Why isn't he turning the channel?
0: Let's head down to Clarington. As long as Durbin enjoys the show, I don't care. Hey, good morning, Durbin.
2: Hey, yeah, this is the president of the Trailer Trash of America. You know what? You got to realize there's just people. That's all they got to do is to. Why don't they call in like me and try to enlighten?
0: Yeah,
2: people?
0: Give us a call.
2: Yeah, you know what I mean. But no, and they hide behind her. And Shane, you got to quit insulting people that can't spell. I mean, you know what I mean?
1: Well, it wasn't the spelling. It was the grammar more than anything. And I'll defend the texter a little bit because we have other texters that do it. They talk to text, so it looks like one giant sentence.
2: Yeah, but see, I text you sometimes, and I leave complete words out.
1: happens.
2: I don't mean to do it, but, yeah, it skips around. But anyway, I don't know. Charlie Manson, we talk about him every once in a while, but what would – The trash people, I mean, what would they really want to talk about? You know what I'm saying? I mean, what's the, like you said, there was a case in Monroe County there yesterday where the certain group of people about the guy was
1: child
2: rapist.
1: Abuse. Yeah.
0: Amish.
2: Yeah. I wasn't going to say that, but, and they're going to investigate some more because there is a problem over there, evidently. So, but it's sad. You know, that to me is like, that's right up there with murder. You know what I mean?
0: We're with you, Durbin.
1: Yeah, that's.
2: Oh, I know you are. I mean, but you just run somebody's life. You know what I mean? And it's just sad that there's people like that. But anyway, that's about all I got to say. Shane, good luck to you, my friend.
1: Appreciate it, Durbin. I'll honk when I go by Clarington tomorrow.
2: Yeah. Okay, buddy. We'll be there with a sign. I did text you. There could be a movie in this. Stacks goes to Charleston.
0: That's right.
1: I just saw that. I had floated away from the text page and just got back when I read that other one. I see Durbin said, Mr. Stack goes to Charleston. Yeah.
2: Yeah. But, you know, most people, we get out of bed in the morning and just ask the Lord for a little sense of humor. The world would be a better place.
1: It would be. You got to laugh at yourself, Durbin, right?
2: Yes, sir, buddy. All right. I'll talk to you guys later. Good luck to you.
0: Thanks, you. Take Durbin. Care, Durbin. Last couple on my list here, Shane, before we wrap this up. This guy, I mean, I still can't believe that he plotted it out. He did it. He knew a lot of children was going to be in that building. I'm talking about Timothy McVeigh.
1: Yeah.
0: I mean, and that was pretty short. They didn't mess around too much with him. But it is such a sad story, Shane. But when I did get into it a little bit and some of the stories that I read, always speculated that there might have been one more person that got away completely free because the involvement, the trucks, he had a little bit of help. And one guy, I don't know if he's still in prison or not, but one of the guys that was convicted for being an accomplice of Timothy McVeigh, what a really sad story. But, boy, could you top him? I mean, he's like a modern-day guy, your Keo guy.
1: Yeah, a monster, Bob, to be able to do something like that. It's hard to top somebody like that. And, you know, we talked a little bit about the difference between murderers and child molesters. I think the worst of the worst have to be child molesters because, kind of like Durbin said, they ruin somebody potentially for their whole life.
0: What about the other one that I wrote down? Then we'll take a break and come back, and we're really going to do some trashy things because we have a Greek trivia question for Shane. Do you remember Dr. Nazar? I don't remember his first name. He was the doctor involved at Michigan State.
1: Yes.
0: The gymnast. For many, many years.
1: And he
0: sexually assaulted these young girls, and it went on, and I can't really remember who the first one was that came forward, Shane, but he was a real monster, too, and that guy's never getting out of jail.
1: Yeah, no, there's no question about that. Bob, I had one other one on my list. I'll go over him very briefly. A gentleman by the name of Sam Little. He actually grew up for a little while in Ohio, in Lorain, Ohio. Long, long career criminal, breakings and enterings, robberies, and things like that. And he had committed some murders that he was acquitted of. The grand jury wouldn't indict him, not enough evidence. And then finally, I want to say it was back in the early 2000, maybe around 2010, 2012, they finally pinned him on some murders. And after they figured out everything, DNA and all that stuff, Bob, they figured out from the time he was young until the time he was captured, well over 60 people that he murdered in his lifetime.
0: Yeah, I mean, that has to be a speedy trial. And I do value life. And I'm not the quickest to say get a rope. But there are just some times that to me, Shane,
1: it's cut and dry,
0: that you say get a rope.
1: Right. Put them in old Sparky. Let's forget about it.
0: Yeah. So, I mean, that's just a short list of some of the notorious criminals throughout the, you know, Ted Bundy. I mean, there's some more names. Al Capone.
1: I had him on my list. John Wayne Gacy. You know, all those folks, Bob. Absolutely.
0: Yeah. So I hope we didn't offend too many people out there, Shane.
1: No, just one, maybe.
0: Just one. My goodness.
1: If you have some news stories that we should cover, let us know about it.
0: If you think that was bad, you haven't seen nothing yet. Because when we come back, we are going to play Greek Trivia with Shane Stack on Slider and Stack, filling in for Howard. We're just filling in for Howard, Dirt Texter. Take it easy. You know, Howard's taking a little time off. Here's Johnny Walkup. We'll be right back.
3: Good morning. I'm John Walkup with your 7 News headlines on this Wednesday, July 22nd. Severe weather brought a flash flood warning to parts of the Ohio Valley yesterday, including Marshall County. Around 3 p.m., Marshall County EMA Director Tom Hart reported localized flooding on 21st Street in McMeekin, where high water and mud forced the road to close. City Water, Street, and police crews spent several hours at clearing debris and managing the flooding. The road has since reopened. Well, meantime, heavy rain caused localized flooding in other parts of Marshall County, including areas of Glendale near Willow Lane and Little Grave Creek Road. Marshall County EMA Director Tom Hart says the driver became trapped in a vehicle on Little Grave Creek Road near Sun Valley and was safely rescued by the Glendale and McMeekin Volunteer Fire Departments. By early evening, floodwaters had receded and the affected roads had reopened. Well, Governor Patrick Morrisey has declared a state of emergency for all 55 West Virginia counties as severe storms continued to cause flooding, landslides, road closures, and other hazardous conditions across the state. The move allows state agencies to quickly deploy resources and emergency personnel where they're needed most. Officials say some of the hardest hit areas included Lewis, Pleasants, and Upshur counties. Residents are urged to stay off flooded roads and closely monitor weather alerts. And we have a quick traffic update for you this morning. Indian Creek Road in Tyler County will be closed from 7 a.m. to 5 p.m. starting Monday through early August. Officials say it's for pipeline replacement. And the Steubenville Police Department has a new leader. Following the retirement of Chief Ken Anderson, Captain Wes Crawford has been appointed as the city's new police chief. Crawford brings 23 years of law enforcement experience and has served in several leadership roles within the department. And don't forget, you can watch all of our newscasts and other special programming on WTRF Plus, our free FAST channel. 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That's a look at your 7 News headlines. Have a wonderful Wednesday. I'm Johnny Walkup, working for you.
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0: Papa! We are back. 834 Slider and Stack. Yes, the Greek Festival. They kick off tonight, Shane. I probably should. I know tomorrow we'll be down there.
1: Yes, I believe. Wednesday, tonight. Thursday, Friday, I believe. Yes, absolutely.
0: The Greek Festival kicks off, and then the Italian Festival, they'll kick things off on Friday. We'll be down there. Donnie Gilbert will be at the Greek Festival tomorrow afternoon from 12 to 3. So stop in and say hi to Don. Now, I see you over there with your computer.
1: You need me to shut my computer?
0: No, I trust you, Shane. You know what? The texter not only took a shot at you and I, what's wrong with living in a trailer? It sounds like a woman to me that would make a comment, an insensitive comment about folks that live in a trailer. Call them trash? Trailer trash?
1: Turned it into a trailer trash Jerry Springer extravaganza.
0: Love that show. Jerry, love that show. Doesn't it sound like a woman to you?
1: I don't know. I don't know what it sounds
0: like. What do you got
1: like
0: down there, fella?
1: Here's what I say. Obviously, they're still listening because they texted in.
0: Yeah, that was kind of insensitive.
1: Yeah.
0: Remarks. Shane Stack, he is a great sport. We're going to have a little fun, play along at home. The Greek Festival kicking off tonight, and Shane is going to take on a little Greek trivia. Are you ready, sir?
1: I am ready, Bob.
0: You know how it works. We have 15 questions. We'll go through the questions. We'll mark Shane's answer, and then we will review and see how Shane has done. Are you ready, sir?
1: I am ready.
0: Here we go. Question number one. What is the tallest mountain in Greece? Is it A, Mount Zeus, B, Mount Olympus, C, Mount Apollo, or D, Mount Acardia?
1: Very interesting.
0: Would help, right, Bob, if you pronounce these a little bit better.
1: It won't help me at all.
0: Zeus, Olympus, Apollo, or Acardia.
1: All right.
0: Here we go. Number two. Ancient Greek families would hire women to come to funerals and, was it A, pray, B, cook, C, dance, or D, cry?
1: You know what? That's crazy.
0: They would hire these women to come to the funeral.
1: I had an answer in my head because I thought it was weird, and you mentioned it, so I'm going with it.
0: Number three. The Greek national bird is the, is it A, the raven, B, golden eagle, C, the little owl, or D, a homing pigeon? The Greek national bird.
1: Okay, I'm good.
0: If you happen to be at the Greek festival and a Greek woman gives you the mati, M-A-T-I, I think I'm pronouncing it right, mate, is it A, the evil eye curse cast by a glare, B, a seductive look, C, a friendly look, or D, a not interested look? So if you're down at the Greek festival and you get a mate, M-A-T-I, now you know what it is. Do you know what it is, Shane?
1: I'm not sure if I want a mate, but I've recorded my answer.
0: Uh-oh. Got to get advertising the music back here. Come on. We'll skip this.
1: There we are.
0: Number five. What beautiful American actress is Greek? Is it A, Michelle Pfeiffer, B, Jennifer Lawrence, C, Jennifer Aniston, D, Sydney Sweeney?
1: Man, Bob, you're killing me on these.
0: Beautiful American actress.
1: Total guesses for the first five questions.
0: Charleston's listening, Stack.
1: Yeah.
0: Hippocrates was a well-known Greek, A, actor, B, physician, C, outlaw, or D, warrior?
1: Dr. Georges would be disappointed if I got this wrong, I think.
0: Hippocrates, I think, is how you said his name. Ready? Got that
1: I'm
0: one?
1: I'm ready.
0: Number seven. Greek goddess Athena was born from her father's loins, her father's imagination, her father's sin, or D, her father's head? Loins, imagination, sin, or head?
1: Okay. Jeez, boy, Baba. This is going to be bad, real bad.
0: Number eight. If you live in Greece and rent, what is the minimum length of a real estate rental contract? Is it A, 1 year, B, 3 years, C, 6 weeks, D, 6 months? If you're looking for a, you know, non, you don't want to commit too long. It's the least amount of time. You got that?
1: You can lease. Yeah, sure.
0: You dabble in real estate,
1: oh,
0: don't
1: yeah,
0: you?
1: Oh, yeah, Greek real
0: you
1: estate.
0: You ever do anything, especially any work over in the Greek house?
1: No, no.
0: All right, make sure I'm on. There's Danny. Number nine. What alcohol drink is considered by many to be the Greek national drink? Is it A, olive wine? B, pine resin wine? C, Greek brandy? Or D, ozo?
1: Gotcha. Black licorice taste. Ugh.
0: Yeah. Number 10. What caused the largest evacuation of a Greek island? Was it A, wildfire? B, the Nazis? C, measles? Or D, flooding? What caused that, Shane Stack?
1: Can I have those again? Because the answer I thought wasn't on there.
0: The largest evacuation of a Greek island was because of what? Was it A, a wildfire? B, the Nazis? C, measles? Or D, flooding?
1: Man, Bob, you're killing me on these. Wow. Okay.
0: Ready to move on?
1: I'm ready.
0: You'll love this one. This is trashy. The texter might have something here.
1: I have something to say.
0: The third largest Greek island, the Isle of Lesbos, produced what? A, philosophers. B, astrologists. C, great warriors. Or D, lesbians. That is the third largest Greek island, the island of Lesbos.
1: I won't make you reread those. I'll just go with my hands.
0: You got that down, dude?
1: I'm
0: Did
1: good.
0: That come pretty quick to you?
1: Very, very quickly, yes.
0: All right. Number 12. Extremely wealthy Greek businessman Aristotle Onassis was married to what famous American? Was it A, Jane Fonda? B, Doris Day? C, Jackie Kennedy? D, Marilyn Monroe.
1: Gotcha.
0: Number 13. Ancient Greek soldiers were known for A, their barbaric behavior, B, kidnapping young children, C, training in the nude, D, burning villages. Ancient Greek soldiers, Shane Stack, what were they known for?
1: Interesting. Okay. I'm ready.
0: Number 14. Ancient Greeks who were in the laundry business, yes, back in those days you had to get your clothes washed somewhere.
1: You gotta wash it somehow.
0: They would leave jars outside of their business hoping for donations of what that was very important for them to operate. Was it A, silver? B, urine? C, a contract for future orders? Or D, a little food? What was they looking for out there, Shane?
1: Oh, man, Bob, give me those one more time.
0: They would leave a jar outside looking for donations that was very crucial for their operation.
1: I was hoping water would be on this
0: list. Any water. Water must have been pretty plentiful. Was it A, silver? B, urine? C, contracts for future orders, or D, little food to help out?
1: Wow, Bob, what in the world? All right, go ahead.
0: All right, last one. The long-standing tradition at the opening ceremonies at the Olympics allows the Greek Olympic team to A, skip the opening ceremonies, B, always be the first team introduced, C, carry their country's flag, or D, carry a torch. It's the only team. They get special treatment in this.
1: Okay.
0: Long-standing tradition.
1: Bob, I think only one of these questions I actually
0: you only got one right
1: to. That's the only one that I had any clue about.
0: All right, let's get rid of that. And let's see how Shane did. 844, Slider in Stack, having a little fun here with Greek trivia.
1: 67 degrees here in downtown Wheeling. 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
0: Thank you, Shane. All right, here we go. Number one, what is the tallest mountain in Greece? Is it A, Mount Zeus, B, Mount Olympus, C, Mount Apollo, or D, Mount Arcadia?
1: B, Mount Olympus.
0: Very good, Shane. We're off to a great, great start here. Number two, ancient Greek families would hire women to come to funerals and do what? Was it A, pray, B, cook, C, dance, or D, cry?
1: I had it in my mind even before you read the potential answers. I went with D, cry.
0: They hire these women to wail,
1: I don't know why.
0: Lay there and wail some more.
1: Right. I don't know why that came to my mind.
0: You are on a roll, sir. Number three. The Greek national bird is it A, the raven, B, golden eagle, C, the little owl, or D, a homing pigeon?
1: Somehow I can just see this little owl sitting there. I want to see.
0: I thought the homing pigeon might get you. You know, all the Greek owls, you know, communication that way.
1: I can just seeing, you know, paintings and stuff. There always seemed to be like this little golden and white owl sitting there. I don't
0: Look
1: know
0: at
1: why.
0: You. Yeah. See there? Very, very good. Number four. I think you got them all so far, right?
1: Yeah,
0: are you going to run
1: so
0: the list?
1: So far, no, I will not. I guarantee you.
0: If a Greek woman gives you the mati, M-A-T-I, is it A, an evil eye curse cast by a glare, B, a seductive look, C, a friendly look, or D, a not interested look?
1: I went with A, the evil eye curse.
0: You don't want the evil eye. So if you're down at the Greek festival, you see a woman giving you that glare, you might want to make friends with her.
1: I bet Doc Georges and John Larch and Jerry Sklavinakis have all got that look at some point in their life.
0: I don't think it was John Larch that sent us text about being trailer trash.
1: No, I guarantee it wasn't.
0: Yeah, John's our buddy. We'll see him down there. All right, number five. I think he appreciates a little Greek trivia every
1: I'm
0: now
1: sure,
0: and then,
1: I'm
0: right?
1: sure they do, absolutely.
0: All right, here we go, number five.
1: You should give this quiz to Donnie.
0: Shane is on a roll. Here we go, number five. What beautiful American actress is actually Greek? Is it A, Michelle Pfeiffer, B, Jennifer Lawrence, C, Jennifer Aniston, or D, Sydney Sweeney?
1: Had no idea, Bob. I went with D, Sydney Sweeney. Who is it?
0: Jennifer Aniston.
1: Really?
0: Yeah.
1: Very interesting.
0: Very good looking.
1: I don't feel bad about missing that.
0: Well, you missed one.

0: but it's probably sin.
1: D, I don't know. I don't know what happened back in those days. She was born from her daddy's head.
0: Interesting.
1: Very interesting. Very interesting. So you missed that one, Shane. So we'll get back on track here. Number eight. If you live in Greece and you want to rent, what is the minimum length of a real estate rental contract? Can you get one for A, 1 year, B, 3 years, C, 6 weeks, or D, 6 months?
0: 6 months sounded reasonable. I went with D.
1: 3 years, man.
0: Three years.
1: They make you commit over there, man.
0: Bunch of crazy people.
1: That's my research.
0: Interesting.
1: 3 years. You're on a little bit of a losing streak here.
0: Believe me, Bob, I feel better than this about this than I did when I took it.
1: Well, you're gonna get this one. There's no doubt. Number nine. What alcohol drink is considered by many to be the Greek national drink? Is it A, olive wine, B, pine resin wine, C, Greek brandy, or D, ouzo?
0: I went with D, ouzo.
1: Have you ever had? Yeah, take a swig of that once in a while, don't you?
0: I don't. No, I pass.
1: Doesn't Doc get the good stuff out when we're down there?
0: But it's got that black licorice taste, and I don't like that. Yeah, no. So I'm out on the ouzo. Bring the limoncello on, though. I'll take some of that.
1: All right. That when you say the limoncello, that's what I call the Italian moonshine,
0: you
1: right?
0: You got it. Exactly.
1: Yeah, I can't wait to have a couple swigs of that myself. Number 10, what caused the largest evacuation of a Greek island? Was it A, a wildfire, B, the Nazis, C, measles, or D, flooding? What caused that, Shane?
0: Boy, Bob, you stumped me on this one. I went with D, flooding.
1: Wildfire.
0: In Greece?
1: I don't know how it happened.
0: There's a bunch of rocks over there.
1: They must have been on fire because they told everybody to get the hell off the island.
0: Interesting. Okay.
1: Yeah. All right. Number 11.
0: Is this that Lesbos one?
1: I could tell. The third largest Greek island is the island of Lesbos. What did the island of Lesbos produce? Was it A, philosophers, B, astrologists, C, great warriors, or D, lesbians?
0: I went with C, great warriors.
1: Well, you were wrong. It was lesbians. The first girl on girl. How did you miss that?
0: I was just afraid to, afraid to go that way, Bob.
1: That's what she said. But then, no, I guess that's where it all started, on the island of Lesbos.
0: Well, Texter, maybe you are right. I'm not sure. I'm taking tomorrow off. I can tell you that.
1: Number 12, extremely wealthy Greek businessman Aristotle Onassis was married to what famous American? Was it A, Jane Fonda, B, Doris Day, C, Jackie Kennedy, or D, Marilyn Monroe?
0: I went with C, Jackie Kennedy, Onassis Kennedy.
1: Did you know that right off?
0: I just knew she was Jacqueline Onassis Kennedy, that's all.
1: Yeah, that kind of makes sense, doesn't it?
0: Something like that.
1: You know, there was famous nude pictures of her. She was
0: Kennedy?
1: Well, she was sunbathing on one of these private islands that he owned. And she didn't leave anything to the imagination, let me tell you. Wow. And there was a photographer. We're talking early 70s.
0: I guess it was Jacqueline Kennedy Onassis. Right?
1: Yes, yeah, and I think it was Larry Flint who paid for those and ran them.
0: Wow.
1: Yeah, so. All right, ancient Greek soldiers were known for, was it A, their barbaric behavior, B, kidnapping young children, C, training in the nude, or D, burning villages?
0: I went with C, training in the nude. That was number 13, right?
1: It was number 13. Yeah, and the word gymnastic came from a Greek word that I can't pronounce. And do you know what it means?
0: To stand on your head naked.
1: Means to exercise naked.
0: Really?
1: So you were very close. Yeah, it all started in Greece. And the soldiers would train in the nude. I don't know what they had going on, but that's where the word gymnastic started. So very, very good, Shane Stack. Number 14.
0: So many comments I could make, Bob.
1: Number 14. Are we going back to the Isle of Lesbos, or are we going with these guys?
0: No, I want to stay away from the trash part.
1: Hey, that's where girl on girl started, man. Come on. Number 14. Ancient Greeks who were in the laundry business would leave jars outside of their business, hoping for donations of what that was very important

0: for them to operate? Was it A, silver, B, urine, C, contracts for future orders, or a little bit of food to help get by?
1: Bob, this one stumped me because I thought for sure it would have been water. And then I said, okay, well, the options, is it the contracts? I bet they did something with urine. They refined it somehow, so I went with urine.
0: Yeah, somehow they dried it out, you know, which is kind of funny. Some of the cleaning might be trying to get rid of the urine.
1: Right.
0: But something happens with breakdown. In ancient Greece, they found that if they let it sit, it would help get out stains and help get the laundry clean.
1: I figured
0: clean.
1: It was probably something like a lye soap kind of thing. Very interesting.
0: Well, very, very good of you, Shane Stack, to figure that out. Yeah. Here's the last one. The long-standing tradition at the opening ceremonies at the Olympics allows the Greek Olympic team to do what? Is it A, skip the opening ceremonies, B, always be the first team introduced, C, carry their country's flag, or D, carry a torch?
1: I went with the go first. I think they get to go first every time, Bob. Look at that. I'll
0: From
1: be
0: the
1: darned.
0: Beginning of time.
1: That's cool. That's pretty cool.
0: I thought it was pretty cool.
1: I don't feel so bad. I only missed five of those. I really
0: five
1: don't
0: out of
1: feel
0: 15.
1: Bad.
0: So what is that, a B minus?
1: Probably closer to a C, something like that. It wasn't that great, but I don't feel too bad about that one.
0: Again, we want everyone to remember this is the festival weekend. It'll start tonight. The Greek festival will run through Friday, and then the Italian festival, well, they get started on Friday, and they will run all the way through Sunday. Really, Shane, this is one of my favorite weekends. It's a real good time to have a good time. The last time you and I were down at Waterfront Hall, we had heavy hearts. We found out that morning that Jimmy Frio had passed away, but then we ran into our buddy Craig. We were down there. It stormed. We were judging the chili contest, but we had a really good time down there. It looks like the weather is going to be nice this weekend. I am really looking forward to it.
1: Bob, I am too. I can't wait to get out there, out and about a little bit. And like you said, Greek Fest starts today, 11 a.m. to 9 p.m. daily. Today, tomorrow, and Friday down at St. John the Divine Greek Orthodox Church in Center Wheeling. Bob, it's a great time down there, great food, different atmosphere because it is. It's sort of a church festival, although they sell some beer and stuff like that. It's just a great atmosphere down there. If you see Bob and I, make sure you sidestep Bob. We don't want him to spill a beer.
0: If I have a beer in my hand, be careful.
1: Or anything like that. But it's a great time down there at the Grecian Festival.
0: And Donnie will be there tomorrow from noon to 3. And then I think the whole team Friday is going to be down at the corner of 12th Street and Water Street. We'll be right there by the beer garden. We'll be set up. The Pine Room Boys will kick it off at noon, and then we're coming in at 3 to 5.
1: Yeah, that sounds good to me. You're not doing a live broadcast from the Capitol tomorrow or anything? Come on, Bob.
0: Well, we want to surprise you. Now you let the cat out of the bag. We're all going to Charleston. I wish I could, buddy. I really wish I could. First of all, I don't think too much of Charleston. You know what I'm saying? Yeah. I go by Charleston. I go through Charleston.
1: Oh.
0: But, you know, I'll never forget the way they treated the winning West Liberty Hilltoppers. A lot of them went to the clink.
1: I was right there and watched it.
0: They went to the clink.
1: I
0: so I don't
1: it.
0: Really have a warm and fuzzy feeling when it comes to our state's capital.
1: Bob, I forgot. I've been chastised. I told Durbin that I'd beep at him on my way to Charleston tomorrow as I drove through Clarington, and I don't think he'll mind me reading this text from Mr. John McCabe. He said, Mr. Stack, you cannot drive through Ohio to be sworn in as the newest lawmaker in West Virginia. That's against the rules and damages your credibility. Driving West Virginia 2 to Parkersburg is the correct route.
0: So, he's right.
1: But I've got to go past the old hometown where I grew up.
0: Got to
1: go
0: through your district. The people in your hometown didn't vote for
1: him.
0: Well, nobody voted for
1: you. I'm going to go through my district when I leave the house and cross the Fort Henry Bridge. I'll go right.
0: Dude, you need to roll your window down and wave to your people as you head to Charleston.
1: Yeah, this will
0: That's a great point, John McCabe. At least John doesn't think we're trailer trash.
1: I'm sorry. I go to Parkersburg pretty frequently, and every time we do, we always kind of skip over what you would call the Sistersville part, go down the Ohio side, cross over at St. Mary's is what we typically do. But
0: can take the boy away from Ohio, but can't take Ohio out of the boy.
1: Yeah,
0: going to Charleston to be sworn in.
1: I got to wave at the farm as I go by, Bob. You know how that goes.
0: That about wraps things up for Shane and I. The legislative watchdogs will be in next. I didn't see anybody. Did you see Fuzz?
1: I haven't. Usually Fuzz is sitting out there in the lobby waiting. Hopefully John, Rocky, Brent, all the boys are here. Can't wait to hear what they talk about on the legislative watchdogs from 9 to 10.
0: We'll go out with a little bit more Greek music. Love this. And that does it for Slider and Stack. Rocky and the guys are next. You're going to take the day off tomorrow. They'll be back Friday. We're doing a doubleheader Friday, right?
1: Right and early Friday morning. You're stuck with us for two shows on Friday.
0: We'll be here Friday morning, and then we'll be out there amongst the people. Shane will do a little politicking, probably shake some hands, kiss some babies, that type of thing. Is that what you're going to work on?
1: You know me a little better than that, Bob.
0: You've been listening to Slider and Stack on the Watchdog Radio Network. Man, oh man, oh man, do we appreciate it. We even appreciate that friendly texter.
1: That's, I do. Hey, a little criticism never hurts, Bob.
0: We'll take it. Have a great day, everybody.

0: I'm Sherry Preston. As the U.S. and Iran exchange missile fire for an 11th straight night, President Trump travels to Dover Air Force Base, where he will attend the dignified transfer of remains of those killed in the war with Iran. ABC's Martha Raddatz has more on those confirmed to have died.
1: The Pentagon identifying the fourth soldier who died in the last week. She is 28-year-old Sergeant Angel Rampersat of Ozone Park, New York.
2: The plan is bombing until they give up?
3: There are no signs. Why, do you know something that I don't know?
2: Well, they continue to attack our allies and kill Americans.
1: Trump insisting that the Iranians want to meet, something he has said many times before.
3: Until they're ready to meet in a meaningful way, we have no interest.
1: 18 service members have now died in this conflict, including those four killed since Friday.
0: Today, the president attends the dignified transfer of their remains at Dover Air Force Base. The price of Brent crude oil once again pushing above $94 a barrel, and now Houthi rebels in Yemen are threatening oil tankers in the region. The Gulf Coast bracing for Tropical Storm Bertha to make landfall over southern Louisiana. ABC's Victor Oquendo's in New Orleans.
4: We met residents preparing to secure their homes, loading up on sandbags. They have been through their share of storms in New Orleans. They tell us they'd rather be prepared than caught off guard. As Bertha approaches, some of those gusts could top 35 miles an hour. The heaviest of the rain will be south of us. Some areas could see 6 inches, and that could lead to flooding. We'll likely see some thunderstorms as well. 1 to 4 feet of storm surge is possible.
0: Flash flooding and strong storms in the Northeast causing damage to cars and homes, leading to at least 2,000 flight cancellations. More than 6 months after his capture, ousted Venezuelan President Nicolas Maduro and his wife, Celia Flores, will appear in a Manhattan courtroom today. They're pushing to have the drug trafficking charges they are facing thrown out. 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
0: Federal authorities are asking the public's help to help them find a woman who's now a fugitive wanted for murder.
7: The multi-state manhunt for Isabel Johnson, suspected of killing 43-year-old Florida father Jason Coldhart. Police say last month they found him buried in a shallow grave.
8: And the Walton County Sheriff's Office believes she had help, saying at least 5 people misled investigators and provided transportation, out-of-state living, and a cell phone.
0: That's ABC's Trevor Ault. At the heart of a lawsuit pitting the 2 biggest weight loss drug manufacturers in the world against each other is whether tests were performed accurately. Novo Nordisk claims that Eli Lilly ran ads suggesting their GLP-1s were more effective. Novo says those tests were based on outdated data, though.
9: Eli Lilly says the gold standard for comparing medicines is a robustly designed, well-conducted head-to-head clinical trial, like the one that they're using in this ad. And what they said in a statement to ABC News is that that remains the only head-to-head randomized clinical trial that directly compares these 2 products in terms of weight management.
0: Sony Salzman with the ABC News Medical Unit. Eli Lilly makes Zepbound and Novo Nordisk makes Wegovy. A photo showing opposing Prince George has been released by the palace to mark George's 13th birthday. It's a big year of change for the young prince. He'll start at a new school and board there at Eton, away from his parents and his brother and sister. Sherry Preston, ABC News.
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12: In southwest Ohio, Tuesday afternoon, storms brought high winds and heavy rains that resulted in flooding and damage. ONN's Jared Allen reports on that area of the state.
13: Flash flooding and reports of a tornado were part of the storm system, which moved through greater Cincinnati Tuesday afternoon. Local reports of tornadoes came from Claremont County. The Cincinnati Inquirer reports emergency dispatch had no fewer than 217 calls within 4 hours Tuesday. Duke Energy reported about 10,000 customers without power in greater Cincinnati.
12: In Columbus, a two-year-old boy has died days after a crash on Interstate 670 last week, in which a distracted driver rear-ended another vehicle. Tracy Townsend of ONN, affiliate WBNS-TV, has details.
14: This did cause a chain reaction crash that hit two more cars. We now know the driver that was rear-ended is Michael Corey, who is a Columbus nonprofit executive director. His two-year-old son, Teddy, was taken to the hospital where he died 4 days later. The family says he was an organ donor and saved the lives of at least two other children.
12: In southeast Ohio, residents in Marietta are mourning the loss of 63-year-old Robert Hunt Brawley, a key civic figure who passed away Sunday. Brawley was heavily celebrated for his instrumental role in spearheading the historic restoration of the People's Bank Theater. For the Ohio News Network, I'm Jay Fox.
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2: Hello, everyone. 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With a look at your local weather forecast for your Wednesday, partly to mostly sunny skies with an afternoon high of 73, mainly clear overnight, 67 for the low, mostly sunny skies for your Thursday with highs in the upper 70s. Have yourself a great day, everyone. 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
23: Good morning, High Valley. It's time for the Legislative Watchdogs on the Watchdog. Rocky Fitzsimmons and John Saunders, welcome back to the studio for this edition of the Legislative Watchdogs, who are produced by Mr. Bob Slider. John, it's good to have you back in the studio, brother. It's been several weeks. I know you haven't been slacking, though. You've been out there working hard, and it's great to have you back.
24: It is nice to be back. What'd you do to the part? You run them off?
23: Slider and Stack, they stole all of our co-hosts one by one. Fuzz was on last Wednesday morning with him. Brent was on yesterday. Okay. And then I think they signed him to exclusive deals or something. We're going to have to come up with more.
24: What is the NILs?
23: We got to get more NIL money for Fuzz and Brent to get him back.
24: It's always nice. I miss the entertainment, and I miss the ability to talk about politics and what's going on in the world and in our great state of West Virginia.
23: Yeah, there's a lot going on in the state of West Virginia. So you and I are going to talk about a bunch of different things. First off, great show this morning on Slider and Stack, featuring the upcoming, always a big weekend here in the Ohio Valley. You have the Greek Festival, the Italian Festival, and just all the memories
24: and food and sensations
23: that go along.
24: Families come together.
23: It is a good time, and you clearly know that you're in the heart of summer when those festivals hit in downtown. So you've been off for a couple weeks. I know you're not
24: longer than a couple weeks.
23: I know you're. We talk a lot of times. We talk a little bit of sports before we get into the meat and potatoes of the show. This time of year, you just were mentioning baseball before we got on the air. But did you watch any of this soccer?
24: I watched very little. I couldn't get in. I don't know enough about it. It's kind of like hockey was 20 years ago for me.
23: Right.
24: I enjoy it now, but very some really entertaining games if you're a soccer person.
23: Well, even if you aren't, there were some really entertaining games down the stretch. And you weren't here last week, and I had made a comment, you know, my American perspective. I don't know anything about soccer, but I had some suggestions about how to improve the game. Turns out, I'm going to pat myself on the back a little bit, dead on for the final game. Did you watch that, Bob, any of the final game?
25: I did not.
23: Between Argentina and Spain?
24: I watched a little bit.
23: So
24: it was boring. Nothing.
23: It was nothing. And that wasn't sometimes you have that. But at the end of the game, the improvement to the game that I had suggested completely hit. The red cards. I just don't understand the red cards. It was a competitive 0-0 game, and you know I also dispute the flopping and how they call fouls and things like that. I think it's counterintuitive to maybe like football when you have pass to the ball.
24: Yeah, it's more like basketball flopping. That charge and not to charge. And
23: right.
24: That's how I kind of looked at it.
23: But
25: they'll give you a penalty if they think that you flopped.
23: Yeah.
25: They give you a penalty.
23: Right. I think they do that in soccer too, but it just doesn't seem to maybe be enforced as much. But the red card, I just can't understand it. Making a team play the rest of the game down a man, especially in the championship. So, you know, I had suggested, it's like hockey. Maybe you have a penalty a couple minutes and then they come back. Or, you know, if you get fouled out in basketball, if you have a sub on the bench, you get to bring sub in, right? So, and then it turned out to be, although it was a great World Cup tournament, the championship game turned out to be very anticlimactic, right? The only thing I think that was proven was that Spain can score on Argentina when they have one more person. and it was really anticlimactic in that sense. So, but anyways, it was I'm not a soccer guy, but I really enjoyed some of those, especially the knockout round games were really good. The
24: ratings were unbelievable. I think this bringing it to America, the size of the crowds, the weather was perfect. I think it did unbelievably advantage to soccer in America. And soccer, as we all know, has completely grew from the high school level up. So soccer has become a major sport in America. I think this really enhanced its ability to put it up a couple notches in there. And I think you're going to see a lot more soccer players.
23: I agree.
24: In the younger, which is really good. I mean, all the running, when you look at it, it's really good for young kids to get involved in that, because it's not, except for the goalie, everybody else is moving kind of like basketball the whole time you're there. So,
23: Even sports that are ancient and have been around a long time can change. The baseball's got DH right now, right?
24: The time on pitchers.
23: They can change that rule on the red card.
24: It's just hard to sit and watch a guy just hold the ball for, I don't know.
23: I gotcha. Let's move on. In addition to sports, we've got a war going on over in Iran, and it obviously was fast and furious, and then we had the ceasefire, and I think based on the ceasefire, everyone thought, hey, they have to find a way to resolve this because of the economies, and it means too much to everyone, and so I think there was faith that there would be a long-term deal. Now it doesn't look like that's so much the case, and I just kind of feel the concern in the economy. It seems like the economy is very fragile at this point. Right, we're right on the edge. Inflation, we've got tariffs now, which you can talk about again. 50% tariffs proposed on Canada. Just a lot of the uncertainty, I think, is going to have its toll on the economy. But John, you haven't been around for a while. But like I said earlier in the preview, you've been out working, and your line of work, you deal with a manufacturing industry, so closely tied. You firsthand, it's kind of like the canary in the coal mine. When inflation hits, it hits resources, components that go into the manufacturing.
24: The ability to do that, and the other factor is orders. People, in times like this, people, the uncertainty of the guy that's buying a product, he doesn't want to get caught in a higher price or lost volume. So
23: what are you seeing out there, I guess, is my question.
24: I see, you know how many, when I was here, I was telling you how bad it was, okay? It's unbelievably bad across the board, okay? What you're seeing is anybody that's dealing with oil, the uncertainty of the price, the ability to get it, and the fact that you don't know if you're going to get it. The second straight now is in question. The ability, that has a real impact on the price. So you see that. The next thing you see is cost. Costs are from the worker. You can't get him enough money. I've been out bargaining contracts, getting some of the best contracts you ever saw, and you got to go beg people to vote yes, because it's not enough. Okay, I want more. I deserve more. Look, what's the price?
23: The cost of living is when you say that.
24: I understand that, but there's still a balance. Okay, mm-hmm. Then I think that's going to happen is the tariff that. The Canadian thing is unreal. If it was a Democrat, I'd be screaming at the top of my lungs, saying, I mean, what are we doing, okay? I mean, Canada, and we saw the complete reversal from our best friend to maybe one of our worst enemies. The ability
23: frenemy. Maybe frenemy. I don't know about enemy. Neighbors.
24: It's hard to have a relationship with somebody when the top has a terrible relationship. And it happens in our family. It happens everywhere in life, okay? I guess that it's not our enemy. But what we're doing, And I'll give you a perfect example. Cleveland Cliffs are bargaining in Pittsburgh right now with a contract. Cleveland Cliffs are struggling. One, because they bought Stelco, was a Canadian company, paid too much for it, and then Trump put tariffs on at 20 to 30%. Really gave their ability to send product to America. You have to pay more for it. People don't want to pay more for it. They can't, not in this environment. So now 50%, it's unreal. So what you see is, there's going to be layoffs. This economy, there's going to be layoffs. Yeah. I mean, there's going to say, I can't get product, okay, mm-hmm. because I can't get it either. I can't buy it, the cost, or I can't get it here, okay? And then on the other end, nobody's buying it. So the lack of demand, and you can't stockpile. Can you stockpile price? Just say oil is one of your major components, Rock. Unless it's dirt low, you're going to stockpile a product. It's going to cost you X to make it. And when it's over, I'm going to sell it for less.
23: Right. And oil is a component in every business. No matter what you do.
24: Right. So I am concerned. And then, interest rates. What's cost the return on investment, as you know, is a big there. Then my ability, company's ability to pay their debt, okay, and still, especially public traded companies that have to make money to be able to pay a dividend. Then let's go to the worker. He's as frustrated as I ever saw him. I had a conversation a couple weeks ago with a professor that I've been friends with at Carnegie Mellon for 40 years, retired. And I go to him every now and then, kind of like your dad, you got to go, does this make sense? You know what I mean? And we're talking about the economy. And he said, listen, we've been around a long time and we've saw ups and downs, especially in steel. Being in Pittsburgh, we saw it. Aside from the depression, think about this. Aside from the depression, he believes the American economy has never been in worse shape.
23: Really?
24: As bad as it was during the war.
23: I mean, we had, a pretty big recession in 2009.
24: We did. And his thing is the market took it.
23: Stagflation.
24: The market took it. Okay, here the market's not taking it. The consumer, the company are taking it. The market's going, staying up. The effects of this is on companies and workers.
23: I see. Well, that's an interesting take on it.
24: It was like unbelievable. Like, I never thought of that. You know what I mean? So you see that. I mean, America, this is what I believe. The Canadian, and listen, I'm not here to bash Trump. I'm not a big Trumper. It's no secret. Trump, 50% tariffs on Canada over a wildfire. The reality of a wildfire, it's over a wildfire. He don't like Canada, and he don't like the leadership in Canada, let's be honest.
23: Right.
24: I mean, we're gonna put a 50% tariff on something we need because of wildfire? That doesn't make sense.
23: I don't think that's...
24: That's ridiculous to even say that. But here's the world economy. Europe is just as more fragile than America, okay? What's really helping a lot of manufacturing is the fact that Europe can't... Their economy is so vulnerable that they can't get in and dump because there's no room for them either.
23: Right.
24: Okay. So that's helped keep what stability there is in manufacturing in America, especially in chemicals, oil, tires. But we still see China and India dominating a lot of markets. tires, chemicals. Not steel as much, but we see that. So
23: is it not steel as much because people aren't building right now?
24: No, steel business is good. Prices are up. One thing Trump has did is he's be able to put prices are really high in steel. Okay, if you know, a price of a hot band's over $1,000, almost $1,100 today. That's good. Tin plate, we don't make it in Weirton anymore, but when we shut down, it was $900. Now it's $2,100, $2,200.
23: Well, those are good prices, and the demand is there.
24: There's enough demand to bring prices to do that. And automotive isn't killing them yet. Okay, you see it in the banking industry. You know, there's a lot more used cars in your banks. Not a car bank is like some of the, but right. The smaller banks, more used cars than new cars because of the cost and that.
23: So. I gotcha. Well, I appreciate the update on that. And I want to translate that to politics a little bit. And we will. Can we take our, is this would be a good time to take our bottom of the hour break right now?
25: Would be a great time.
23: All right. So we just had our brief, and John, thank you for that inside information. Like I said, you've been traveling around negotiating contracts for workers, right? And workers in a manufacturing segment of the economy. So you've seen a lot of these different issues and the where they coalesce here. So when we get back, we're going to translate that here to some politics upcoming in the midterm elections. Also, I want to give the listeners here today an update on the Greenbrier saga, which seems like it's never ending. There is actually a lot of new information buried in these court filings that I think is very, very interesting. Either new or it confirms some of the things that we have anticipated here previously on the legislative watchdogs. But we'll do that all when we come back after this Bob Meyer break. Don't touch that dial. We'll be right back for more on the legislative watchdogs.
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23: You're back at the Legislative Watchdogs here on the Watchdog Rocky Fitzsimmons. John Saunders of the Legislative Watchdogs today. Bob Slider producing the show for us. First half of the show, we had resident steel expert John Saunders, who gave us a little bit of the temperature. You get to stick your toe in the water in all different areas of the country, or at least the region here in the eastern U.S. When you're negotiating these contracts on behalf of the steel workers. And so you get to talk and interact with company management and the workers. So you've got a broad perspective on the cost of doing business from management, where things are on that side, demand, and then from the worker's standpoint, cost of living, expectations, that kind of thing. So we appreciate that. And what I want to say, I agree with you on your take. I mean, I'm not obviously there with you in the field negotiating the contracts, but I just feel like the economy very fragile. There's just something a little bit ominous about it. And with the war in Iran going on, my take on it as it translates politically, I'm very usually kind of middle of the road, reserve guy.
24: You got to get to the middle sometimes. Okay.
23: But I just feel, I really do, that Democrats are going to have a monster midterm election. Now, does that mean I definitely think they're going to take control of the House, right? They need to pick up three seats. I think that's almost a given. Yeah,
24: right.
23: Although I haven't really sat down in detail and looked at the outcomes of all the redistricting battles, you know, that we've seen in Texas and all the various states, and then the Democrats in Virginia that gets overturned and all that.
24: Everybody says the control of the House is going to change. There's no question.
23: Right.
24: It's how big of a change.
23: Right. I think that's probably a safe bet. On the Senate side, we have 53 Republicans and essentially 47 Democrats. You have 45 Democrats plus two independents that caucus with the Democrats. So the Dems, in order to take control there, will need to flip four Republican seats, and they need to hold their own. As you and I were kind of conversing off air during the break, off the top of my head, I can't think of any Democrats that I would be concerned about holding serve in their seats. And you already mentioned Maine, and I haven't really...
24: Well, they have a new candidate, but the new candidate is very familiar,
23: right?
24: Policy-wise, with the other guy. And the attack on Susan Collins is going to be the same. I mean, they're painting Susan Collins as a Trumper, okay?
23: Yeah.
24: She has to defend that I think is pretty going to be, especially in a state like Maine that's right next to Canada, an ability to do that.
23: Right.
24: I think the 50% tariff, if... I'm Susan Collins. There couldn't have been a worse thing in the morning to say to Maine voters. Wait a minute.
23: Right.
24: I can go 2 miles across the border, and I'm going to pay 50% more for it today than I did yesterday.
23: Right. No, I mean, I think, you know, the Senate is the question whether the numbers shift. But I still think in terms of performance, Democrats are going to have a monster. I feel it. I don't. With all the – I think – even some of Trump's supporters, I think, maybe not publicly because they don't want to go on record, but I think people are kind of sick of all this stuff. And I just do. But here, how does that – the other question that you and I deal with here locally, how does that translate into local elections? And, of course, West Virginia is always behind the national curve as the wind blows.
24: A lot. The space right. between what happens nationally in West Virginia is at a slower, at a different pace than anywhere else, okay? Instantly in these places, especially in swing districts, in swing states where, you know, Ohio, Sherrod Brown and him, one's up one, one's up two, one's up one, one up two.
23: Right.
24: Those are where, as you say, is the momentum going to change? Turnout and momentum,
23: right.
24: Is that going to change?
23: Well, I mean, it's a combination of the electorate, and then also candidates matter, right? I don't foresee Riley Moore or Carol Miller being under any threat. But down the ballot, I think things, even though we are usually on the tail end of that trend, the momentum, I do think there are a couple other issues. Like I said, I haven't had an opportunity to talk to you about it because you've been away. But there are two issues that I think cut across party lines that can make Democrats really competitive in a lot of these races. Number one, obviously, the data center. You've been talking about this internally for a long time, because a lot of the sites that data centers are looking at are former places where you've done business, right?
24: And
23: right?
24: That continues. Those are the most attractive sites. They have infrastructure, they have electricity, they're close to the water supply. It makes sense if you're a data person. Right. You have to decide whether is it worth those to get what I consider, you heard me say, Fuzzy was here, he hits a grand slam for that period of time we build it, okay? And then after that, I believe the drop-off is significant, okay? Right. Permanent jobs versus building and trade jobs. I don't like the right. offset.
23: So you have the data center issue, and then I think the others.
24: And Rocky, that not only in our area, that's growing every day. You know where it's growing? It's growing in places you would never believe because of lack of land. Farmers are now saying, well, wait a minute.
23: Right.
24: I mean, I've been in Marietta. A guy just sold a farm for $11 million. Now, a lot of acres for $11 million that's been in his family for over 100 years. Okay. And they sold it. Why'd they sell it? Because they offered them $11 million. That's yeah. why they sold them, okay? Right. They didn't sell them because they wanted to get rid of the cow and the chicken and the pig. $11 million, that guy couldn't get to the bank fast enough to sign.
23: Closing okay? sale. All bacon must go.
24: Right. All right. So that issue's growing. And but, not only it growing in farmers, it's growing in areas. I mean, when would you ever think we'd be arguing in Warwood off of Route 2 of a data center, okay?
23: Yeah, I wouldn't.
24: That don't make sense, you think. But it does, okay? And I agree with you. That issue.
23: It cuts across party lines. And the other one, and the other
24: and
23: issue.
24: And it crosses, the other thing I've noticed, it cuts across ages, too. Old people Everything. Aren't happy about it, and young people surely aren't happy
23: it's
24: about it.
23: It's a uniting issue.
24: Right.
23: The data center. The other issue that I see it's creeping up is the flock security cameras that cities are installing that track license plates, that have people ID, that it's an integrated system. They have drones, live cameras, and these license plate trackers. You've seen the controversy in Huntington where there was a 6-4 vote to allow it, but very close. Morgantown now has issues. There's issues all across the state. It's creeping up, and it's kind of like, okay, even people who are just, you know, pro-business, everything, that kind of thing, the Chamber of Commerce. And then when you go to build a data center in your backyard and when you start tapping up cameras on every streetlight to track your license plate, it's kind of like, well, I don't want that in my backyard or my city. And then, well, what can we do about it? Well, they passed these laws that says you can't do anything. So it's kind of like, oh yeah, that's what the Democrats, that's what they were about. That's kind of why they were there. They were there looking up for the little guy, protecting individual freedoms. And maybe that's the balance. Oh yeah, those are the people that stand up to the big corporations. I get it now. I understand what they're all about. And so I think as those issues kind of come to the forefront, I think you're going to see maybe a lot more competitive races on a local level. Like I said, in West Virginia, I don't see those statewide races or, you know, the Riley Moores or the Carol Millers. I don't really see them in jeopardy, but those two issues combined with the national tailwinds, I think are going to make a lot of these races more competitive than what you would have originally thought coming down the pike.
24: Well, there's no question people are looking at politics differently. You know, I'm still heavily involved with Sherrod. I'll be till he says he's had enough for one of us get buried, okay? So when you look at those issues and you say that, you have to turn out, man. Is
23: right.
24: Is that person that hasn't voted that you say, I'm not happy about a whole lot of things, but I'm really not happy, just use one or two of those core issues or something else they put high up in priority, okay, which we're all affected by grocery store, gas prices, utility. We all are. I mean, I got company guys when you bargain and you sit down and say, man, you know, I went to local meat store in Parkersburg the other day, and I couldn't believe it. You know what I mean? It was like, yeah.
23: Wow.
24: Wow.
23: I know.
24: I mean,
23: food is,
24: you know, and we make good money, and it's hard to say. I don't know, Rocky. I do this.
23: I want to say one thing. You go to Kroger and you get that hamburger meat. It's like they slaughtered
24: $8 or $9 a pound.
23: They slaughtered that golden calf that they were worshiping out in the desert.
24: Right. Then you like, talk to farmers, and you know, I've been doing a lot of business in Parkersburg, Marietta, especially in the Marietta area. A lot of those guys are farmers, and some of them have gas, but them farmers, they're bitching too about price of what it costs, cab prices, fertilizer. I want to go back to, and I haven't been here, but I would have said this during this fight. You know, I've been friends with Denny Magruder a long, long time. And I like Denny Magruder a lot. And I have a lot of respect for Denny Magruder. And I like Jerry Slavakis a lot, okay? Those guys, unfairly, the state put them in a terrible box. You can't change it. People right. said to me when the war with things, John, you're going to get, and I was away, you're going to get involved in that fight? No, I'm not going to get involved in that fight because I can't win.
23: Well, I don't know that's the case.
24: Tell me how I win when the law says I can't stop it.
23: Well, it's only, you only can't stop it if it's certified as a high impact data center. So if they don't meet those thresholds.
24: I don't mean that one. And I do mean that one. I mean that one because they got painted. But what the legislature, what Morrissey did, I got to remember what state I'm in because I talk about
23: you're
24: town,
23: in Ohio one day.
24: West townships, right. Township. Pennsylvania. What he did to counties and municipalities and villages.
23: Yeah.
24: He did them is, I can't wait to go vote against him, okay? I don't care what he runs for. I can't wait to go put my ex against Morrissey, okay?
23: He
24: took away the right. And there's nothing worse. You know, you and I, historically, the relationship that we have, both business and personal, is based on beliefs. Your family, what we do for a living, is based on trust, belief, okay? That's what it's based on. 50 years your dad and I've been friends, okay? Based on those facts. What Morrissey did and that legislature did for their own benefit, okay, took away people's right to do
23: that. Took their seat at the table away, took their voice away.
24: That's unforgivable.
23: Yeah.
24: You know, people that talk to me about the Bible, I'm not, you know, I go to church. I'm not the most religious person, but I ain't the worst person in the world. I commit sins, but I ain't the worst person in the world. That's an unforgivable sin in my book, okay? So I just wanted to say that, you know, that issue, and I'm going to use the Warwood issue, you can't look at that the same as you can look at the farm outside of Columbus, the farm outside of Athens. Mm-hmm. You can't look at that. In the same light.
23: Yeah,
24: they're entirely
23: different.
24: And that's, they are.
23: But okay. So that's, you know, we need data centers someplace, right? We're going to need them.
24: But
23: so the
24: Rocky,
23: question.
24: Data centers aren't always.
23: Well, no,
24: you got to weigh the good with the bad.
23: But that's the point.
24: No different than when you build a Coke plant.
23: No different than
24: you build a chemical plant.
23: Exactly.
24: I want all the jobs as a labor guy, but I don't want it in my backyard at Stone Church. How about that?
23: Is that
24: as contradictive as can be?
23: No. I think that's fair. A lot of people. Just like I was just talking drug rehabilitation centers. We need them throughout the state. Nobody wants them in their backyard.
24: Yeah.
23: I get it. But when you put something somewhere, we do need them somewhere. But to your point, when you place or propose a location, it has to make sense in terms of check the environmental regulation,
24: water
23: the noise,
24: water supply.
23: You have to be able to see that it's safe for everybody. You've taken away the guardrails in essence. So what? That's all I'm saying.
24: In Warwood, it's a wash. The jobs compared to the jobs in the foundry, it's a wash,
23: right.
24: In my opinion.
23: Well, the jobs aren't coming back there.
24: The foundry is never coming back. Right. The piece of property is to do that. That's you know, listen, on the other side, both Denny, I've had conversations, especially with Jerry, through Denny, that where are you at when this happened? What do you think? What's the job? And they did. They reached out for my input, and I appreciate that, okay, to do that. The issue on cameras, Rocky, I see it. I travel. I mean, I use this thing, Maze, this app, Maze. It tells you where the police are and stuff.
23: Waze.
24: It's out of nowhere. It'll say camera. You can't believe it's there.
23: Yeah.
24: I mean, it just sneaks up on you, yeah. Okay? And you say, man, am I speeding? I understand the speeding part. I do, to some degree, okay?
23: It's the tracking.
24: But what we're using it for in America is not entirely... We're not being up front. How about that?
23: I would agree with that.
24: I mean, we're not being up front.
23: Yeah.
24: We're really looking for illegal aliens. We're looking for felons. Police work, we shouldn't be... That shouldn't be the recourse that we use to find Joe Tom. Right.
23: But it is a growing issue, and I think it's going to be a more prominent issue with the surveillance. And I think you're going to see a Supreme Court case on the Flock security system whether it's a Fourth Amendment. They've had some recent cases on the Google data, and so we'll see how that translates to the Flock system. But those are two issues that I think are bread and butter. They cut across demographics and political parties and things, and I think will make Democrats more competitive.
24: Where are we at on just on,
23: yeah,
24: you
23: let's
24: know,
23: talk about
24: and
23: that.
24: I don't get as much local. Well, I shouldn't say it. Why isn't the court moving fast?
23: Is his
24: influence being able to slow the process down?
23: No, I just think they're the masters of the slow play. They're the masters of slow playing, and you know,
24: well,
23: it's
24: frustrating,
23: right? So they, you know, Omni filed their lawsuit to have a receiver appointed because they alleged that money was being diverted, which. Turns out with the casino filings, it looks like that's the case. And then you have this, you missed over in Eastern Kentucky, United States District Court last week, a judge found that the Jim Justice's son, Jay Justice, and one of the other corporate representatives were personally liable for a $35 million judgment there. Pierced the corporate veil. It was called. Brent had a little legal explanation here last week. So basically, the justices were using their corporations as alter egos of themselves, treating it like a personal bank account as opposed to following corporate formalities. The judge found, no, these aren't really corporations. It's your alter ego, and therefore you're personally liable. That was last week in Eastern Kentucky. The justices were supposed to complete this financing deal with their financier from New York. I think it was by last Thursday. The deadline came. They filed a motion, said, we're not done yet. There's things out of our hand. We need some more time. They just filed it and left it. And then the judge on Sunday night, he entered an order, said, you have by Tuesday, 8:30 a.m. to show cause.

0: think that the casino needs to, or the lottery commission needs to sign off on. They have title insurance, they say. There are a lot of other parts. One, there's a couple interesting things, though, tidbit within this. So in the filing, all along we suspected that this, if you were a bank, John, and you had $500 million, are you going to allow it to Jim Justice, who has a history of non-paying? And
1: I mean, Trump hasn't bailed him out yet.
0: Okay? Non-paying, right, and
1: Big
0: slow
1: Jim,
0: paying.
1: Big Jim, his buddy, he
0: and then,
1: hasn't
0: and then
1: out.
0: When you sign an agreement that says if I don't pay, you can take the collateral, then you litigate that every time. Well, so in these filings, court filings that were filed yesterday, we've learned officially now that this transaction is not merely a loan. It's in the court filing. The fact that the transaction is not merely a loan, but a joint venture, which required the negotiation and delineation of the terms of the relationship between the transacting parties. So this isn't just a loan. This New York-based firm has some type of ownership interest in the hotel, the casino, both. Who knows? We don't know the details. But they're not just a lender in this case. So you have, in essence, what I think it interplays with the lottery commission. You have probably a partial change in ownership or new owners or new control that the lottery commission is going to have to pay.
1: Approve
0: and sign off on. Remember, whenever they give they have to sign off on, do background checks on the owners, the organizations. And then the lottery commission in response also, I mean, there was some pretty stern wording to the justices that basically said, we're not going to approve any financing transaction wherein you don't pay off all your outstanding debt, right? And we're not going to allow any that's basically what they said in the filing.
1: Wow.
0: Yeah.
1: So they want to start with a clean slate.
0: Well, right. They said, because they're
1: you can understand
0: there
1: that.
0: Are terms under the lottery commission. You have to prove that you're financially stable and you have enough capital, right?
1: To run
0: a casino. Some other things that have happened. One of the interesting things, John, so I just mentioned that court case last week. So the plaintiffs in Eastern Kentucky, the New London Tobacco Market and Five Mile Energy, who it was a dispute over royalties that they were owed. They got a summary judgment. They have now intervened in the lawsuit because they have a $35 million IOU, so they want paid out of this fund transaction. So things are kind of snowballing there, John. And then the other thing is, there's this dispute between Omni and the Greenbrier, and Omni says, I don't believe that this financing transaction is real. They haven't reached out. The lender hasn't reached out to us to see how much they're going to pay us off, right? That's the whole point, to get us out. You owe us money. Well, technically they're right, but there are emails in the record between the Greenbrier's attorney, Steve Ruby, and Omni. And this is the final sticking point that I don't think anybody's talking about. There's a disagreement over how much is owed. So I don't know how they get to the end of this and then...
1: Well, you're going to have to litigate.
0: Well, I know, but you can't. That's not what the judge says. The judge said the transaction had to be completed.
1: Yeah.
0: They had to have that all worked out. So it looks like an exchange of emails. Omni claims that they're owed $387 million, and the justices have countered and said, we'll give you $320. That's just how they...
1: I might take $320.
0: I don't know. They bought it, I think, for $289. I think is what they bought the debt on. So
1: there's justice is getting boxed in reality.
0: I think he has a lot of leverage.
1: Yeah, I think he got the worst hand in the world here.
0: Right.
1: Okay.
0: Right.
1: But you know, and I said one time when I was here before, he's still got life. He can still go to Milton Bradley and get financed through the Monopoly. Okay, I mean, he's still got a shot. He hasn't, you know, Trump's turning down Big Jim. He won't loan him any money. But I bet Milton Bradley would be a legitimate ability. I don't know how many board games you have to buy to get that kind of money. But he really is running and being sarcastic. He's really running out of options.
0: Yeah, I mean, they asked yesterday in the filing to August 7th. The court hasn't ruled on that yet. So,
1: Is he getting favorability because of who he is? I don't think in that.
0: I think the judge did originally make the right call.
1: The guy in Kentucky murdered him then, right?
0: Yeah. I think the judge did, you know, instead of just appointing receiver. I

0: I think the right move to give them an opportunity to pay it off, but now we're into the territory where we thought we were, where they missed the deadlines, they don't have the transaction completed, and they're claiming, well, it's a huge transaction, it's out of our control. Well, yeah, but you should have started it, you know, a long time ago when you weren't paying your bills.
1: So
0: I don't know.
1: Do you, and people ask me this a lot, do you really believe Jim Justice was the richest guy in West Virginia?
0: Oh, absolutely not.
1: Not even close.
0: Not even.
1: That's a joke.
0: I think it's questionable whether he has a positive net worth at this.
1: But when they said he was the richest guy, what's the guy in Morgantown has all that? I bet he got a lot more money.
0: I don't think he's the
1: guy that ran Racy. John Racy got a lot more assets than
0: I don't know if you count Ken Kendrick as. I mean, he lives in Arizona now too. He owns the Diamondback. There's some legitimately people with resources. And I don't think he's one of them.
1: So what do you think the final...
0: I think the final thing is if they get this deal across the table, he's going to have some... He's going to get like a commission or like a finder's percentage that he's going to hold on to at the end. And I think that this New York firm is going to be in control and have the lion's share of the resort and the casino.
1: You think it's a good asset?
0: Yeah, absolutely. I do. I think I don't think they've put the money back into it to keep it at the level where it once was. But I think clearly when you look at the lottery commission filings,
1: but we just
0: you
1: talked
0: look
1: about
0: at the
1: bad economy.
0: Yeah, I get that. Well, the economy as a whole goes down. All assets like that are going to depreciate. But I think, you know, the allegations that they're siphoning money off shows that it's cash flow positive. I mean,
1: well, you ain't going to get no money out of a coal industry.
0: No, not right now.
1: I mean, so if the only drawer that got cash in it is this one and you got to survive, you're going to open that drawer, my friend. You know that.
0: Yeah.
1: I mean, it's just politically. Let's go politically.
0: Jim Justice has been MI. When is the last time you heard anybody reporter go to Jim Justice on his position on any policy issue?
1: Why isn't West Virginia guys saying, I got to pay my bills, I struggle every day, I get all these things, and Jim Justice gets pass after pass after pass after pass.
0: You know, it's never worked. I can't.
1: And nothing, you know, Teflon Jim, okay? Nothing sticks to him, okay?
0: I think that's the real question. Nobody can figure that one out.
1: You know, you'd have to build an annex to the magistrate, how many court claims, kind of... You know, listen, I've been through struggling companies at Wheeling Pet. I know what it's like, okay? It's miserable, okay? It's miserable. Yeah. He's like, he don't take any heat from it.
0: I don't understand that either. It's not moved the needle in any way.
1: I mean, you think he's...
0: I don't think he's going to run again. So,
1: you know, I don't either.
0: So I don't think we'll have a chance to test that theory that this time around it may affect it. I just don't think we're going to get the opportunity to see that. Do you?
1: No.
0: Okay.
1: I mean, I think when you this one time where I think we could get a decent Democrat to run against him.
0: Well, it's going to be Patrick Morrissey against whoever.
1: Well, Justice
0: or Riley Moore.
1: Yeah, I mean, right? They're the two.
0: Those are the two candidates.
1: You know, then you got the attorney general. I think he still would like to be the governor.
0: Right. I think.
1: I think there's still that. And the treasurer wants to be the governor. But he's tied to Justice.
0: I know.
1: 100%.
0: That team has been.
1: If I'm him, I think I might try to. I don't have a divorce, but I think I might have to change my relationship a little bit.
0: He's certainly not a good...
1: When I say get painted, I don't know if I want to paint it with Jim Justice black, red.
0: Have you seen that? You've seen that color at the Sherwin Williams there?
1: No, I haven't found it yet. Jim Justice red. Yeah. So, but all in all, let's talk. And you said Democrats can be competitive in West Virginia.
0: I think more so. I didn't.
1: You mean in numbers wise?
0: No, in individual races. I don't know.
1: You think they're going to pick up seats?
0: I do. I do think they're going to pick up a couple.
1: And I'm not.
0: And I don't know how, but I don't know if it translates necessarily what I'm talking about in West Virginia into wins. But I certainly think that the numbers are going to be a lot more competitive than they would be. And I do think they're going to pick up a couple seats.
1: We got a couple minutes. Let's talk about your swearing in tomorrow of our friend and got us on the radio.
0: Shane Stack, yes. Right. Going down. I heard
1: what
0: that.
1: A great selection. And I'm so happy for him. And I think the Republicans did a great job in choosing someone that's there. I just hope he gets the ability to find out what it's like.
0: Yeah.
1: And I think down the road, I look forward to having an opportunity to put my ex by his name someday.
0: Okay. I think he, I wish he had a little bit of longer stint to,
1: me too.
0: To get to.
1: But great selection,
0: good
1: person.
0: And,
1: I mean, as our state struggles, a person like Shane's ability to look at issues, we talked this morning, where we're strong and where we're weak. I'm really happy for him, proud to call him a friend, and I just hope he gets a shot at the table where it means something.
0: Yeah, absolutely.
1: Good luck, Shane.
0: Absolutely.
1: We're very proud of what you do every day.
0: That opportunity may come around, as you mentioned, in the future, but we'll see what that holds. Okay. But, John, it was great to have you back in studio. I wish, hope you can make it a lot more frequently because we sure do miss you around here and your expertise. Mm-hmm. And all the insight that you bring from
1: I'm
0: all those years
1: on,
0: of experience.
1: I'm working on a day that I can be available to even fill in during the week. I'm looking at retirement down the road.
0: All right. So. We'll keep our eye on that. And that will do it for this edition of the Legislative Watchdogs. For Rocky, John, and Bob, have a great day, and we will see you next Wednesday morning for yet another edition of the Legislative Watchdogs. Turn your spirit to a dove. Oh,
2: yes. Heroes. ABC's Martha Raddatz and Iman Jordan. This hour, the family of Nolan Wells is releasing the results of an independent autopsy conducted on the 18-year-old who died after attending a 4th of July boat excursion on one of Mississippi's barrier islands with friends. Family attorney Benjamin Crump.
3: Somebody saw something. Somebody knows something. There were almost 300, 400 people. Somebody knows something.
2: Police say Wells drowned. The autopsy by the family says the cause and manner of death are undetermined. Tropical storm Bertha taking aim at Louisiana's Gulf Coast. ABC's Victor Okendo in New Orleans.
4: We met residents preparing to secure their homes, loading up on sandbags. They have been through their share of storms in New Orleans. They tell us they'd rather be prepared than caught off guard. As Bertha approaches, some of those gusts could top 35 miles an hour. The heaviest of the rain will be south of us. Some areas could see 6 inches, and that could lead to flooding. We'll likely see some thunderstorms as well. 1 to 4 feet of storm surge is possible.
2: New data from the CDC shows a confirmed 4,173 lab-confirmed cases of cyclosporiasis. This is ABC News.
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2: E-bike sales are surging, but so are e-bike injuries.
7: One estimate puts the number of people hurt in e-bike accidents at 20,000 per year.
8: It's really disheartening.
7: Orthopedic trauma surgeon Hassan Mir sees it firsthand.
8: I'll spend a day operating on kids injured from e-bikes, and then on my way home from work, see more kids on e-bikes.
7: Riders aged 10 to 14 make up the largest percentage of e-bike injuries. When Dr. Mir sees those riders,
8: I wonder if that kid's going to be my next patient.
7: Jim Ryan, ABC News.
2: New Jersey says it has corrected a voter registration error that automatically registered thousands of non-citizens to vote. The announcement from Governor Mikey Sherrill drawing quick reaction from the White House. President Trump using it to further push his voting bill. ABC's Mary Bruce is at the White House with more on what the governor said.
9: She says officials became aware of this issue last week and that all 6,600 people are now being scrubbed from their voter rolls. And she is vowing that this will not happen again, saying when they find problems, they will fix them. All of this is coming as President Trump is amping up his unproven claims of widespread election fraud. The president, quick to react to this news out of New Jersey, saying the episode underscores the need to pass his Save America Act, which of course is his bill requiring voter ID and proof of citizenship.
2: The Ebola outbreak in the Congo, the fastest spreading in history, has now killed 999 people, more than 730 other patients currently in isolation in hospitals. I'm Sherry Preston, ABC News.
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14: Hello, everyone. From the Watchdog, I'm Darnell Foster with a look at your local weather forecast for your Wednesday. Partly to mostly sunny skies with an afternoon high of 73. Mainly clear overnight, 67 for the low. Mostly sunny skies for your Thursday with highs in the upper 70s. Have yourself a great day, everyone. From the Watchdog, I'm Darnell Foster.
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0: 765-TALKS, the phone number. 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

0: Those are two different beasts to be fighting, two different rescue efforts, two different relief efforts. So it's just that much more complicated. It's not just a tornado. It's not just a flood. It's both. That's tough.
1: Yeah. We have reached out to Upshur County officials. I think we're going to be able to connect tomorrow. They are obviously dealing with this in real time. We did reach out to the Department of Homeland Security. They are obviously busy. Reached out to the governor's office. He is also monitoring the situation as we speak. Hopefully, we'll be able to connect with those agencies and individuals here in the coming days. But a lot of this, again, is still happening in real time today. Got to take our final break. Back in a moment. This is Talk Line from the Incove Insurance Studios.
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0: From ABC News, I'm Michelle Franzen. In Delaware, President Trump and Pentagon officials, along with families, attended the dignified transfer at Dover Air Base for all four U.S. service members killed in Iranian attacks last weekend. First Lieutenant Tyler James Feehan of Hawaii, Sergeant Angel Rampersad of New York, and Private Isabella Gonzalez of Texas, all killed in Iranian strikes at a U.S. base in Jordan. Sergeant Michael Swinton of North Carolina was killed in Iraq during a controlled detonation of a downed Iranian drone. President Trump, before attending the solemn military ritual, telling reporters what he would say to families.
1: All I'm going to say is we love you, we love your child, and that's what they are to them. They're their children. There's no games, no nothing. That's their child.
0: 18 U.S. service members have died since the war with Iran began February 28th. The U.S. military continues strikes against Iran now for an 11th straight day of renewed hostilities. Secretary of State Marco Rubio at the Asian Summit in Manila defending the ongoing war and says Iran wants to talk.
2: Iran has been reaching out to the United States, both directly and indirectly, to engage in talks about settling the differences with regards to what's happening in that part of the world. Unfortunately, so far, even though we have reached agreements, they have not kept their commitments.
0: In Mississippi, the family of Nolan Wells released findings from an independent autopsy. The teen died following a boat trip with friends July 4th weekend to Horn Island. His body found days later. Authorities say their preliminary investigation suggested Wells drowned. Wells family attorney Benjamin Crump reading the preliminary autopsy report at a briefing today.
3: Cause of death undetermined, pending investigation.
0: Crump says the report also stated that Wells's body was missing the throat organ, which is a standard practice in autopsies, but could be needed here to investigate the cause of death. Tropical storm Bertha churning toward Gulf states. The storm expected to make landfall later today in southern Louisiana. 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
0: OpenAI confirms two of its advanced artificial intelligence models went rogue and attacked a digital library. ABC's Hannah Batah has more.
7: OpenAI says this happened during testing in a controlled environment, but the AI models managed to escape containment, connected to the internet, and hack the library of computer code. A startup called Hugging Face. OpenAI is calling it an unprecedented cyber incident, and they're now reinforcing safeguards.
0: OpenAI says it expects this kind of incident to become more common, but the company says it is enhancing its internal security. They're fast, quiet, and affordable. But as e-bike sales have surged, so have injuries related to those vehicles.
8: One estimate puts the number of people hurt in e-bike accidents at 20,000 per year.
9: It's really disheartening.
8: Orthopedic trauma surgeon Hassan Mir sees it firsthand.
9: I'll spend a day operating on kids injured from e-bikes, and then on my way home from work, see more kids on e-bikes.
8: Riders aged 10 to 14 make up the largest percentage of e-bike injuries. When Dr. Mir sees those riders,
9: I wonder if that kid's going to be my next patient.
8: Jim Ryan, ABC News.
0: The Apollo Gallery at the Louvre in Paris is back open to the public for the first time since last year's crown jewels heist. That's when thieves took less than 8 minutes to force their way through a window into the gallery and steal crown jewels valued at over $100 million. Security since then has been enhanced. Michelle Franzen, ABC News.
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1: Nonsense. 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
0: You might be onto something, Max.
1: Phew, so here we go. 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
0: Right. 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
1: 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Stephanie Pauley, McIntyre Murphy, our producer today. We are heard all over the great state of West Virginia. Great radio stations like our flagship here in Charleston, WCHS, WJLS in Beckley, WD&E in Elkins, WKMZ Clarksburg, WVOW Logan, WKLP Kaiser, WAJR Morgantown, WEPM Martinsburg, WKKX and WVLY in Wheeling, and WSLW in White Sulphur Springs.
2: I just had a chance to talk with Brent Walker at the DOH, and of course they're up there assessing the situation and concerned about, you know, having connectivity and making sure that they can even be on the phone and things like that. But he just said what he could tell you. He said it's a mess. He said it's amazing the amount of resources that have been mobilized within, you know, these last 16 hours.
1: Yeah,
2: I mean that really is incredible when you think about the fact that this all happened so recently, and there are so many different groups. But he said the one thing that I've been really thinking about is like this human element. Also, a lot of these people who have lost everything, whose homes are in disarray at the moment, are out there working.
1: Yep.
2: And they're out there helping their fellow neighbor. So it's going to take a Herculean effort to get things back to normal. And they're certainly doing that. And we're hoping Brent will be able to join us tomorrow with an update for everyone on the roads. But right now, they are very much assessing. We're going to take a break here on Metro News Midday. We're back in just a minute.
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3: From ABC News, I'm Michelle Franzen. Hostilities between the U.S. and Iran escalating again, with the U.S. targeting Iran for an 11th night of strikes. And in Delaware, happening this hour, President Trump and top Pentagon officials are attending the dignified transfer at Dover Air Base for four U.S. service members killed last weekend in Iranian attacks. ABC's Martha Raddatz is in Amman, Jordan, with more on the families.
4: The Pentagon identifying the fourth soldier who died in the last week. She is 28-year-old Sergeant Angel Rampersat of Ozone Park, New York. The youngest killed was 19-year-old Isabella Gonzalez from Texas, her high school friends shot.
5: And I didn't even get to see her. I didn't even get to say bye.
4: And the wife of 30-year-old Sergeant Michael Swinton of North Carolina telling ABC News he was an amazing husband and father to his two young children.
3: Cases of cyclosporiasis are surging again in Michigan and 40 other states. The CDC confirming 11,000 cases of the parasitic infection nationwide. ABC's Yuri Benajoud has more.
6: Well, health officials have linked some of these cases to shredded iceberg lettuce served at Taco Bell restaurants in five states. They are looking into other potential sources as well. Taylor Farms has issued a voluntary recall of all their iceberg lettuce grown in central Mexico. Those products went to American food distributors, fast food chains, and grocery stores, all now working to ensure those products are pulled from the supply chain.
3: Gulf Coast states are bracing for Bertha, the tropical storm expected to make landfall later today along the southern coast of Louisiana. ABC's Victor Oquendo is in New Orleans.
7: We met residents preparing to secure their homes, loading up on sandbags. They have been through their share of storms in New Orleans. They tell us they'd rather be prepared than caught off guard. As Bertha approaches, some of those gusts could top 35 miles an hour. The heaviest of the rain will be south of us. Some areas could see 6 inches, and that could lead to flooding.
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3: In Mississippi, the family of Nolan Wells released some of the findings from an independent autopsy. The teen died following a boat trip with friends July 4th weekend to Horn Island. Authorities say their initial investigation suggested Wells drowned. His family attorney, Benjamin Crump, says the cause of death remains undetermined pending the investigation.
9: Attorney Crump releasing these autopsy results and also pointing out the fact that there are missing organs here does put a significant amount of pressure on Mississippi. Certainly, there's been a lot of attention, a growing national attention on this particular case and the transparency around it. Again, that is what the family is asking for, transparency in this investigation. And so they're hoping that the coroner does ultimately release those.
3: ABC's Alex Prochet. The U.S. Secret Service speaking out ahead of a rescheduled correspondence dinner interrupted when an alleged attacker broke through security.
10: 2 days ahead of the redo of the correspondence dinner at a different hotel across town, the top officials of the Secret Service say what happened in late April was a success.
11: The system worked.
10: Director Sean Curran says the suspect was stopped at a checkpoint near the entrance of the ballroom, but over 100 yards from where the president was seated on stage.
11: We expect things to happen at the Magatomers, which is why we set them up.
10: This Friday night, the Correspondents Association will honor the officer who stopped the alleged gunman in April. Stephen Portnoy, ABC News, Washington.
3: On Wall Street this hour, stocks are mixed in trading. Michelle Franzen, ABC News.
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13: I'm Kate Burdett on the Ohio News Network. The National Weather Service has confirmed a tornado touched down in southwest Ohio's Claremont County yesterday. ONN's Brianna Albizu has details.
14: The National Weather Service confirms that a tornado touched down shortly before 3 p.m. yesterday afternoon, just southwest of Amelia, and then continued southeast through Pierce Township and Mount Pisgah. Violent thunderstorms and high winds caused structural and property damage that saw roofs torn off, trees uprooted, and debris flying for miles. Duke Energy reports that over 10,000 customers were without power as high winds and localized flooding delayed repairs.
13: In Northeast Ohio, a City of Solon official has been accused by the fire department of posing as a firefighter online during union contract talks. Dave Chadowski of ONN affiliate WKYC-TV in Cleveland has the story.
15: The union has filed an unfair labor practice charge claiming the city's finance director used an anonymous Facebook account to pose as a firefighter while defending the city during an ongoing labor dispute. The mayor says the city will respond through the legal process. The case is now headed to the State Employment Relations Board.
13: And the city of Springfield is preparing to build a new factory for electric airplanes. The company Electra is eyeing Springfield for its latest manufacturing plant. Governor Mike DeWine says the plant will bring more opportunity to Ohio. I'm Kate Burdett on the Ohio News Network.
16: This is Gordon Miller for Miller Lending, the original home of the no-cost mortgage. As a third-generation family-owned business, I learned early on the importance of relationships and always looking out for the best interest of the consumer. So back in 1987, I witnessed firsthand how closing costs worked and did not like what I saw. Averaging upwards of $15,000, the cost of refinancing was so high, it prevented borrowers from lowering their payment, while the cash to close on a purchase was doubled. 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
18: 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With a look at your local weather forecast for your Wednesday, partly to mostly sunny skies with an afternoon high of 73, mainly clear overnight, 67 for the low, mostly sunny skies for your Thursday with highs in the upper 70s. Have yourself a great day, everyone. From The Watchdog, I'm Darnell Foster.
19: My name is Dr. Mark Hoffbauer, and I'm a foot and ankle surgeon with WVU Medicine. We saw a lot of advances within our profession with regard to how we treated athletes, especially from the surgical techniques like lateral ankle stabilizations and how we fixed fractures in athletes and how the biomechanics of how these people get hurt and how their foot functions. They're aggressive and wanting to get back, and so you can work with them on their protocols to get them where they need to be. So I've always enjoyed that part of it.
17: 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It's now time for Winging It with Sonia and Liv.

0: everybody, and what a beautiful week to be kicking off some of the most best festivals this summer has
1: Whoopa!
0: To offer. Right? Yes.
1: Absolutely.
0: Yeah. This is Sonia from the West Bank Arena and Capitol Theater.
2: Olivia from Visit Wheeling WV, and in the back we've got our friend.
1: Lola. Lola's here.
2: It's kind of weird. We haven't been here for a while.
0: Collectively, at least, yeah.
2: I know, exactly. It's been busy. It's a very busy time.
0: It is. Oh, my gosh. Well, as we know, we just said, the Greek
2: Festival. Yeah, the Greek Festival kicked off today, and it is in full swing.
0: Oh, my goodness. Go down there. Yeah, lots get your food.
2: Ugh. Yep, lots of delicious food. Some of the sweetest volunteers. And I tell you what, my, well, I haven't ate the Greek salad yet, but my grape leaves were absolutely delicious. Ugh. And Lila, even though she was going, I don't like gyros. I was like, I guarantee you'll like a gyro.
0: Yeah.
2: And as soon as I took a bite, she was like, let me try that. Let me tell you, she ate like half. Which is plenty, because let me tell you, they are shareable. If you know, they have so much meat on them, but so delicious. And tomorrow, no, we'll learn more about the Italian festival. Actually, at the second half, we have a guest coming in that'll talk all about everything with the, what is it, the, how many years now for the Italian festival?
0: I don't know.
2: A lot. The blank annual Upper High Valley Italian Festival will kick off on Friday.
0: Yeah, but back to the Greek Fest. Don't forget this year, it ends on Friday.
2: It does. It is Wednesday, Thursday, and Friday. It wraps up. It's every day, I believe, starting at like 11 and goes till
0: to 9 p.m.
2: Mm-hmm. And they have their dancers every evening, 6, 7, and 8 o'clock, depending on the group. And this all goes back to their church.
0: It does.
2: You know,
0: and,
2: Greek Orthodox church.
0: They also have, if you want to call in your order, they have free carry-out to-go parking. And there's a 15-minute limit on there. You can run in real quick, get your order that's already packed up mm-hmm. and ready to go.
2: Yep. Outside has a lot of, like, your, I always call it, like, the tavern food, you know, mm-hmm. with, like, the French fries. They got the fryers out there going. And then upstairs is more traditional dishes and all the desserts. And equally both delicious.
0: And every day at 2 o'clock and 4 o'clock are their cooking demonstrations.
2: Mm-hmm.
0: And that's free to join.
2: Yep. And they have lovely little gift shops too. So I've never really gone through like the gift area, but let's all face it, I'm there just strictly for the culinary goods, not the novelties.
0: I get it. Also so on Wednesdays, the Summer of Wonder tea in tweets at the Ogilvy Institute. They're doing it today and every Wednesday, and it's for 60 minutes. Check
2: oh,
0: that
2: yeah.
0: out.
2: I mean, the event calendar is still on fire. There is so many things going on. If you want to look on, visit wheelingwv.com. It is full, and it's...
0: And can we talk about the fact it's already July 21st?
2: It's kind of 22nd. It's 22nd.
0: Oh, my gosh.
2: Yeah, it's 22nd. Waterfront Wednesday is considering it. I can't speak.
0: I know.
2: I'm trying real hard.
0: Tomato, tomato.
2: Yeah, but my tongue is getting in the way. But Waterfront Wednesdays goes on this evening. It's supposed to be a gorgeous evening, to be honest. And let's see, on the 22nd, it's party. Oh, it's the polka night.
0: The polka night.
2: And it doesn't have rain in the forecast.
0: I love that.
2: DJ Mikey B in the house, I'm sure, this evening. Him and Rich Biella, your folks on the polka show here on Sunday. They always do such a great time putting it all together for Waterfront Wednesday. And one of the best things is seeing everybody down there dancing.
0: Yeah, and it starts at 7 o'clock.
2: It does.
0: In the Heritage Port, watching these shows. Oh, is it not just breathtaking?
2: Oh, it's gorgeous.
0: It is gorgeous.
2: Absolutely gorgeous. And, you know, I'm just going to give a shout out to Undo's in Benwood. Tonight is the Queen of Queens.
0: Mm.
2: $600,000 you can win. Is that not crazy?
0: It is crazy.
2: Are we allowed to talk about that on the radio?
1: We talk about it every week.
2: Okay, great.
0: Oh, okay.
2: The 50-50, too, apparently is getting up there. Like, yep. It's like $3,000 and $4,000 every week. You do not have to be present for that one. You don't have to be present for the Queen of Hearts either. But I said I would feel so awful losing out on like $300,000 all because I didn't want to go back out.
0: Yeah.
2: You know?
0: I mean, you're making me want to go.
2: Oh, I'm sending my husband.
1: If you go, take a chair.
2: Yeah.
1: Because it's so crowded. They've got tents outside, but, you know, seating is very limited. So
2: parking,
1: take your own chair.
2: Parking, too. There's a gentleman that rides around in like a golf cart.
0: Aww.
2: Locally, that, you know, helps. Don't block in the residents that live there and in their driveway. Just do your best to park and walk down. But yeah, I mean, and
1: it's packed.
2: I don't know how much higher this can get. But
0: well, there was one
2: that queen
0: up
2: is
0: in,
2: shy. She's shy.
0: There was one up in Flushing.
2: Oh yeah, that one got up to like
0: $1 million.
2: Yeah.
0: I thought. Yeah.
2: Yeah. Take home was like $800,000 after
0: crazy.
2: Like taxes. Yeah.
0: Every Wednesday through July 29th is Water Walkers for Wellness at the Garden Park Pool in Wheeling. It is $2 though.
2: Yeah, that's nothing.
0: Yeah, right? But it's a low-impact fitness program designed for seniors and individuals seeking a gentle yet effective form of exercise.
2: Every Friday at the zoo is good. At the Ogilvie Good Zoo is their Red, White, and Zoo. And it's, you know, part of a celebration or America's 250th at Ogilvie. This Friday, the 24th, it's a patriotic zoo scavenger hunt from 10 a.m. to 5 p.m. You know, it's regular zoo pricing every day, but it says pick up a scavenger hunt at the zoo entrance and explore the Good Zoo to complete the challenge. Turn in your completed hunt to receive a sweet prize. So every week is like a different theme. Like the last one is July 31st, which is the next week, and is native reptile meet and greet. So plan that, you know, and then you have the, you know, I guarantee, then tonight I believe is the kickoff to the Italian festival. And that they are honoring Bob Contragara Jr.
0: Yeah.
2: So.
0: And they do. They do really nice things giving back to the community. I saw a really nice, I don't know if it was a commercial or not, but it was about how they give back to the Y.
2: Oh,
0: and
2: yeah.
0: And how the Y is such a part of their family. That was really nice.
2: Yeah, they've been giving a lot to, like, the Capital campaign. I will say, for anybody out there that perhaps didn't get to see Morgan Wallen in Pittsburgh, because either one, he canceled, or two, you just couldn't get tickets. The Wheeling Island Hotel Casino and Racetrack on Friday is having Seven Summers, the ultimate Morgan Wallen tribute.
0: Oh, I'm surprised he has a tribute band out already.
2: Oh, I guarantee it's an adorable 12-year-old.
0: Well, let me tell
2: with
0: you.
2: With a fake mustache. Why
0: last,
2: not?
0: Last week we had Wilco and Muscadine Bloodline.
2: I've heard it was a great show.
0: Both shows were absolutely amazing. And I'm telling you right now, this Muscadine Bloodline, they were country, sometimes a little on the rock end of it, but mostly country. They're going to be like how Luke Bryan was when he came through Wheeling.
2: Oh, yeah, like the next big thing.
0: The next big thing, for yeah. sure. They are talented. They are so polite and nice. You know, they another group coming down, you know, going through the town of Wheeling. Wilco went and visited the record store opening.
2: Mm-hmm.
0: You know, those are nice things when these guys come in and they take advantage of what our city has to offer.
2: Yeah, and you know, I'm excited about the move. The record store is open now by the Capitol Theater. I'm sure you talked about it
0: mm-hmm.
2: in the last couple weeks. And they are planning to come on to the show, but they've been so busy. That's a great thing.
0: Yeah.
2: It's a great thing. They've got that new location, and we couldn't be more excited with their location close to the Capitol Theater. We got the New Bridge Cafe, and then, of course, the bridge there.
0: Yeah, and how that's all, even the record store, how that's going to tie in to
2: everything.
0: The shows that come up.
2: Yeah.
0: They'll get special records that are coming in from those artists. You know, they've been trying to reach out to certain artists, you know, prior to coming in.
2: Mm-hmm.
0: And then around the corner, we just talked about, there's two new storefronts that they're refurbishing.
2: Yeah.
0: And apartments up above it. I think it said six apartments.
2: I think that was the number. They put out the blueprints.
0: Yeah.
2: For that. It's crazy. And
0: it's going to be a hopping corner. That's
2: don't
0: for
2: even
0: sure.
2: get me started, because we know what the Gateway Center is going to be awesome up there once that gets started.
0: I'm telling you.
2: Yeah. That's moving right along. If anybody listening is wondering, yes, it's moving right along.
0: Well, good. Yeah. Good. No, it's an exciting time for downtown Wheeling, and I can't hear people say that enough. I had a guy come in today to drop off his OVAC stuff for the Hall of Fame, which is August 15th. If anybody is interested in purchasing tickets for that event, you can email me at sonia@ovac.com. And he was just talking about how different downtown looks and how you
2: yeah.
0: can tell what's on the up and coming, you know. And it's really nice to hear that from someone who hasn't been here in a while, you know, to like kind of reflect and go back and see the progress.
2: Yeah. I mean, anybody that's coming down right now, and the fact that, like, it's crazy, they're already, like, voting to resurface the roads again.
0: Isn't that crazy?
2: Yeah. Not to the extent, you
0: yeah.
2: know, that it was.
0: Yeah.
2: But it's just like, gosh, I just feel like it was just yesterday.
0: Yeah.
2: It was all happening, and here it is already needing, you know, an upgrade, I guess. Now, is it today that somebody from KKX will be down at the Greek Fest?
1: No, tomorrow.
2: Tomorrow.
1: Tomorrow,
2: yeah. So that'll be fun for everybody to hear it live and kind of, I mean, it smells so good down there.
0: There's nothing better.
2: Nothing better. Well, actually, there is something better when you actually get to go and eat it, but just smelling it's tease.
0: If you haven't checked out Good Mansion Wines, I highly suggest going to their social media pages.
2: Oh, man.
0: They are so fun to watch on how they're, you know, the ladies will say are doing their own thing now. You know what I mean? They're rebranding the store. They're showing you how they're making things. It's really nice to watch. And actually, the food is, it's amazing. You can go there for lunch. A lot of people don't realize that. And their pastries in the morning, their coffees.
2: Sunday apparently is amazing. When, you know, there's not that many places open downtown on Sunday, but just the quiet street, the beautiful setting, and just the fresh brunch.
0: Yeah, and the last time I was there, I got their chocolate chip cannoli with a cherry on top. Wow, it was chef's kiss. I savored every minute of it. No, but people don't think about those types of places. And it's also really cool there to get some gift baskets are pre-done. Do you know what I mean? Or make an Italian basket. You know, it's
2: Nice. Yeah, they have lots of ideas.
0: Yeah.
2: And, you know, Betsy said on the show that time, if anybody is interested in something or if there's a product that they can maybe not get but they would have access to it, they always reach out.
0: Yeah. Oh.
2: I might pop my eyeball out and just itch it right here on this table and then put it back in.
0: Allergies are real this summer, guys, and we are sorry.
2: I am sorry. I'm going to sit here and you guys probably will hear it.
0: Don't forget about Fun Fest Fridays at Wheeling Park. They are every Friday. And if it does rain, they move them into the White Palace. So, you know, always consider that. They have face painting, inflatables. They have a beer garden. They have live music. And it all starts at 7 p.m. And that is sponsored by Belmont Savings Bank.
2: Oh, it starts before 7. The Fun Fest Fridays is at 5:30.
0: 5:30. Sorry about that.
2: That's okay. Only reason I know is because my daughter is basically like, you know, the norm of Fun Fest Fridays. No, she loves it. She's been missing out on some things. But, I mean, we're kind of going down the events. And it's kind of hard because we're basically missing just a few because there's so many things going on. But if you go to visitwheelingwv.com, you're going to see everything that's going on, and it's not stopping. I mean, the fact that we have like about a week of July left, not to rush it, you can barely get in, get through it all because there's so much going on from the events at the library, Heritage Port. You know, you have everything going on at Wheeling Park. You have all the stuff going on at Ogilby. And some of the stuff you wouldn't even know that was going on, like the barbecue days at the Skyline Kitchen and Bar. So it's a special day. They're smoking meat up there.
0: Ooh.
2: I know.
0: If you didn't know, the Capitol Theater brought back Broadway at the Capitol.
2: I saw that.
0: Yes.
2: And the Dolly Parton Smoky Mountain Christmas.
0: Yes.
2: Yeah.
0: That's going to be a good one. But also they have Meredith Wilson's The Music Man, Spamilton. It's an American parody. that's going to be a good one. Olivia just said about the Smoky Mountains Christmas Carol. And then in the afternoon, that's the wrong one.
2: Which one?
0: The Cat in the Hat.
2: Yeah, that's it. Thought I read this. So that'll be exciting. And you can buy season tickets for those, correct?
0: Yes. And I believe they go on, they're on sale now.
2: Mm-hmm.
0: I think they went on sale Wednesday. Today, Wednesday? Mm-hmm. Yeah.
2: Yep, so today is the day.
0: Yes. And then also Harry Potter, the Wheeling Symphony announced they're going to do another episode of Harry Potter.
2: Oh, those are always very popular.
0: They are.
2: That's a lot of fun. So I'm trying to get Allison Krauss is coming short up pretty
0: That's
2: quickly.
0: That's next week, hard to believe. Week is July 31st. She is there on Friday, and this Saturday is A1A. It's a tribute to Jimmy Buffett.
2: Mm-hmm.
0: That show is, I think he is Jimmy Buffett. I'm not sure.
2: Oh, really?
0: It's a really good show. And then also next Thursday is Britt Floyd. That is also a tribute act to, obviously, Pink Floyd, The Moon, The Wall, and Beyond.
2: Very nice. And then next week you have the Allison Krauss and Union Station. That's a big show.
0: It is.
2: And that went on sale back around Christmas time.
0: Yeah.
2: Because I know a lot of people was buying those.
0: Yeah. I always say these shows are good presents and date nights later, you know. Even Jay Leno.
2: Mm-hmm.
0: I mean, he's coming September 26th. Tickets are still available for that. An Evening with Tommy Emmanuel, Dwight Yoakam, Kane Live and in Worship. I honestly did not hear about them until they booked this show. Mm-hmm. And now I see them all the time on TikTok.
2: Yeah.
0: They are really good.
2: Oh, nice.
0: Yes.
2: I love a good TikTok band.
0: Yes.
2: August 1st is the Wheeling Arts and Cultural Fest. It's taking place. I saw a few people asking recently when that was going on. Remember, that is at Wheeling Park. And it goes on all day. They have music all day. They have...
0: it's until 8 p.m. this year.
2: It is. It's 11 a.m. to 8 p.m. And lots of great things going on. Also on August 1st is the Wheeling Park High School Steak Fry.
0: The Wrestling Steak Fry.
2: Wrestling Steak Fry. They're gearing up for a lot of fun things.
0: Yeah, and we're looking for donations. If you want to donate, give the radio station a call or give us a call at the arena or the CVB.
2: It all goes back to a great program.
0: It does.
2: A great program. And then even if you don't want to donate, but you just want to go to a good steak fry, because, you know, it's been a while.
0: Yeah.
2: Tickets are still available as of today, and you can find them on Facebook at the Wheeling Park Wrestling.
0: Yes.
2: So it's exciting times. All right. Before we go to break, we want to remind everybody, because the second half is going to be all about the Italian Festival, and we're super excited about that. But right now, remember that the Greek Fest kicked off today down in Center Wheeling. It kicked off and will be going Wednesday, Thursday, and Friday, 11 a.m. to 9 p.m. daily. All the great foods and fun that you can imagine. And then in the evening at 6, 7, and 8 is the dancing, the traditional dancing. And then the cooking is at what time?
0: 2 p.m.
2: 2 p.m. daily. In the
0: 2 and 4, actually.
2: All 4, thank you.
0: 2 and 4.
2: 2 o'clock and 4 o'clock will be two separate cooking demonstrations, and you can see that all inside the Fellowship Hall. Hellenic Center, is that what they call it? Yeah.
0: Yeah. And then don't forget about the free summer movies at the Highlands. Next week, the movies this week are over. Next week, they're having Kung Fu Panda and Harold and the Purple Crown, and movies are free, and then they have a concession stand. Prices, you get a junior drink and a junior popcorn for $4, or a small drink and a small corn for $8.
2: You know, that every grandparent here that has their grandkids this summer while mom and dad are at work is most likely loving these free summer movies. It's air conditioned. The kids will sit down and they are not chasing them in this heat.
0: Yeah, the Y Camp has been taking them once a week up to see one or the other. Taking half the class to see one movie.
2: Well, counselors and grandparents the same, you know. We thank you all.
0: Yes.
2: Because we all know it gets kind of... Tonight, Waterfront Wednesday, is polka night. So plan accordingly. And how beautiful of an evening it would be to get out on the river if you've got a boat and you can go, because you can hear everything
0: from
2: that new stage they have.
0: Honestly.
2: And see it all, too.
0: And hopefully at some point we're going to get a nice dock with a nice little concessions at the end of it, right?
2: Yeah. Sunday, actually, will be one of the river boats that'll be docked down at the port. So you'll see that... down there, if you go down there for the Italian Fest.
0: Festival.
2: Yeah, can't get on the boat, but you'll see a lot more people kind of getting off and enjoying everything, visiting Wheeling, because we have one of the best ports, actually, along the Ohio River on that riverboat cruise.
0: Definitely.
2: Yeah. Anything else?
0: Smart Center.
2: Oh, yeah.
0: Every Saturday. Mm-hmm. At 1 o'clock. It's free. Check it out. They have ice cream there. They have some really cute toys. Or even if you just want to stop by and get your grandson or your niece or your nephew, like a really different type of gift or a gift certificate.
2: Yeah.
0: And you're supporting local.
2: 100%. And then Saturdays at the Market continue throughout the summer as well. They have live acoustic music there in the middle. And then, of course, all the shops are open and ready for business. And some really cute things are always down there.
0: Yeah. Miles and Morgan went... 2 weekends ago, or the last weekend or 2 weekends ago, and they made the pancakes.
2: Oh, yeah.
0: Yeah.
2: How fun.
0: They said it was so cute.
2: Oh, cool. Yeah. I mean, you just never know what's going on. Actually, you do if you look at the website, visitwheelingwv.com, but sometimes you surprise yourself when you forget, you know, and you stumble upon like a really fun event.
0: And don't sleep on Ogilby.
2: No.
0: They're bringing more events to their cantina.
2: Mm-hmm.
0: It's almost daily now, if not five times a week up there.
2: Sunday when I drove past, I don't even know where I was going Sunday evening. And for their concert series, it looked like Ogilby Fest. There was cars parked all the way up past the country club, all the way up and down.
0: It was the Beatles.
2: Yeah, it was. And that's as soon as I got to where I could, I looked online to see what band it was, because that's a great one.
0: Yeah.
2: Everybody looks forward to it. And it was a really nice evening.
0: Yeah, honestly.
2: So, but we were too busy that day celebrating somebody's birthday and moving in. the junior nature camp, so I was kind of done by the evening.
0: I get it.
2: Yeah.
0: Well, everyone, with that, we're going to go to a break. As always, please support the sponsors that support the station. 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

0: Whoa, welcome back to the second half of Winging It. We have a special guest.
1: We do. We have Chrissy.
2: Hello.
1: I want to say Chrissy Clutter, but I'm sorry.
2: No, I'm still Chrissy Clutter.
1: Okay.
2: I never changed my name.
0: You can be anything you want to be.
1: Right. Okay.
2: That's right. Logan can take my name if he wants.
0: Yeah. Honestly.
1: Honestly, for real. Get on the page.
2: Sophia gets really annoyed, my daughter, because her last name is Kangeiser.
1: Yeah.
2: Or whatever you want to say. And, you know, this year they had to spell it all out. So it was, her name's Sophia Isabella Kangeiser. And she just really had a problem with that in kindergarten.
1: Yeah. Tominac was always a super fun one for me. Yeah.
2: She was like, can I just have your last name? It's easy.
1: Yeah. So it's only like four letters, really.
2: I mean, clutter.
1: Yeah.
2: I'm always like, it's clutter, mess.
1: Yeah.
2: The way I feel many days. So here we are.
1: Yeah. Well, very nice. And we're really excited. We were just talking. How many years is this for the Italian Festival? Do you know off the top of your head?
2: Yeah, not off the top of my head, but they did say last meeting. It's
1: okay. Well,
2: is it 40?
1: I feel like it's up there.
2: I don't know. Let's look. That's terrible, but I mean, it's been going on since I was a little kid.
1: Yeah. Well, obviously, that's why you're involved, right?
2: Yeah, and I am not a spring chicken anymore, so it's got to be.
0: Since 1953.
2: Oh, really?
1: Oh, really?
2: Longer than I thought. I was going to say 70s.
1: 1952. They are 70.
0: No, disregard. That's Undo's. How long Undo's has been open.
1: I was like, what? That's 70 years old?
0: But Undo's has been open since 1953.
1: Right. Well, they were 70 years old.
2: Oh, yeah, because they have that on there. Ohio Valley since 1953.
1: That's hilarious.
2: Yeah, you know.
0: That's all right. All right. Well, let's talk about what's happening. You guys have added a lot of entertainment.
2: Okay. Yes. We have a ton of entertainment. The some of the shows that that Lou, our entertainment guy, got this year are great. There's a Fleetwood Mac tribute band, which I really love.
1: Mm-hmm.
2: And then not even talking about the main stage and side stage entertainment, we have a huge kid zone this year, a huge kid zone. And that is what I helped put together this year. We have, he said between 4 and 8 inflatables. I don't know if he's going to be able to fit them in that grassy area there by West Banco. He's going to put as many as he can and mm-hmm. some rides. So he told me a big elephant ride that goes round and round and a bunch of inflatables. But the main thing is, now that does cost money. You have to buy a wristband. But that's for the weekend, $20. And
0: for the entire weekend?
2: Yes.
0: One time, $20.
2: Yep.
0: Bucks.
2: Yep. As long as your kid keeps their wristband on or keeps it with them.
1: Yeah.
2: But you can go as many times as you want. You know, kids just have a great time with that. But if you don't want to pay, there is always something free at the Italian Fest as well. You
1: mm-hmm.
2: know,
1: the entertainment.
2: Yeah, all the entertainment is free. Mm-hmm. But we now have kids entertainment for free as well. We're going to do 3 Toy Story shows. So the characters from Toy Story you can meet. And they're going to do a foam party. And they're going to have a DJ. And it's going to be a foam party, dance party with the Toy Story characters on Friday night at 7:15 approximately, Saturday night 7:15, and then Sunday afternoon at 1:30. So you can bring your kids out for some dinner. And, you know, this year we have an expanded list of vendors. I know a lot of people complain, you know, there's some American, there's some Italian. We're going to have more Italian than we normally have. We have people that people were upset because a few of the vendors weren't here anymore. And some of those were of no fault of our own. One, DeRusso's, the sausage sandwiches and calzones, mm-hmm. One of their kids was getting married, so they couldn't come that year. They're back, and we're going to have an expanded list of vendors, and so you can get anything from a calzone, a plate of spaghetti, to
1: Sons of Italy sandwich, right?
2: Sons of Italy sandwich. And there's the old favorites. There's still going to be chicken tenders and french fries because, you know, kids are picky.
0: That's what my kids want.
2: Pizza.
0: Yeah.
1: Corn dogs.
2: Pizza. Corn dogs. I personally don't like that stuff, but if I take Sophia down there and say, oh, you're going to get some real Italian food.
1: Yeah. No way. Italian food's funnel cakes.
0: Yeah.
1: Absolutely.
2: She's going to want a funnel cake. But, yeah, so it's going to be a good time for kids because not only that, we have the fireworks on Saturday night.
1: Mm-hmm. Oh, nice.
2: You know.
1: I always forget about those. I don't know
2: right.
1: why.
2: Some great music. And it's a family-friendly festival. So you can bring your kids down. You can come by just yourself. And we're bringing the old mugs back. because people got upset. They had the smaller mugs and they didn't like those mugs and the refills and everything. So that we have the old mugs coming back. We have a lot of great merchandise. I saw a really cute shirt. It was a pepperoni roll shirt that we have. It says Italian Fest because we're going to have pepperoni rolls. DeCarlo's is doing some of the pepperoni rolls this year, and we're going to have other places doing them as well because West Virginia is known. And it's got a little state of West Virginia on it. It's really cute. Raquel McLeod took over the merchandising, so she ordered a bunch of new stuff, and it's going to be pretty cool. So,
1: nice.
2: Yeah, I mean, you don't have to buy merchandise, and you don't have to...
1: Honestly, you can go down and enjoy a free festival. I mean, you don't have to buy anything. It's a free to get into. You can walk around. You can enjoy yourself. You can go to the splash pad. You can do all these things.
0: Yeah, the music kicks off at 5:15 on Friday. Yeah.
1: But
0: goes all the way
2: it kicks off earlier on Friday at the Little Italy area. Are you on the main stage, Paige?
0: Yes.
2: Okay, so... At Little Italy, let me check. Oh, she might not.
1: One thing
2: have
1: I always like
2: Little
1: to remind
2: Italy
1: people is, especially those that like to complain they don't see as much stuff at the Italian Festival in terms of vendors, but yet there also could be the same people that doesn't want to buy anything and they want it all to be for free. The more you invest in the festival, the bigger and better it always will become.
0: Yes, but at the same pace, look at all the people are in downtown Wheeling.
1: Yeah.
0: Do you know what I mean?
2: Right.
0: And they might stop somewhere after if they're driving, you know, a half hour, 45 minutes into town.
1: Yeah.
0: You know, they might go to Center Market after they stop, you know.
1: Exactly. Invest. Come back.
0: Definitely.
1: Invest. It all comes back to you and the amount of fun that you can have and the amount of events there are.
2: Yes. So I just found that on it. I don't mean to interrupt you. So Little Italy stage. So Little Italy is back on 12th Street right there. Right up from the Heritage Port stage.
1: By the flagpoles across the street in that parking lot.
2: Right across from the beer tent. So you can get your beer, have your spaghetti and meatballs. And so entertainment there starts with Moose Dodrell. He does, you know, everything with the kickoff, the national anthem. We're going to cut the ribbon at noon on Friday. And then he'll do some of his music, And then we have the Italian dancer, the folklore dance ensemble. So if you want to see some... authentic Italian dancing. That's at 1:30 in the Little Italy section. Then we have a Dean Martin, Frank Sinatra.
1: Tribute?
2: Yes.
1: Nice.
2: Sean McClurg is his name. And that's at 2:15. So there's stuff, and there's cardio drumming after that if you want to come down and get your workout.
0: Yeah, I do.
2: Yeah. If you want to.
1: Especially if it's a drum.
2: Right?
1: Yeah.
2: Support your local dancers. Turn It Out's going to be there all weekend as well in the Little Italy part. And, you know, it goes on and on. But. That, so there's entertainment starting at noon on Friday, and that it just goes on all weekend till around 5 or 6 on Sunday.
1: Nice. You're still doing, like, the Mass and things
2: on
1: Sunday?
2: Yes. So I'm told on Sunday, Mass is at 10 a.m. And, you know, I don't know how – Bishop Emeritus, is that what they say when they're on their way out? I think that's what they say. He's going to be
1: – like, you're asking me.
2: and I'm Catholic.
1: Yeah, I'm like, I'm not.
2: You know, there's a lot of terms.
1: Yeah.
2: But he's going to be doing the Mass at 10 a.m. And immediately following that is spaghetti and meatballs. So they're going to have homemade spaghetti and meatballs for everybody after Mass. Because, you know, Italians, they like to eat their lunch early.
1: Yeah. We always – well,
2: it'll be down at 11.
1: Baptists do too on Sunday, so it's fine.
2: Yeah. All churchgoers. It's busy. So I don't eat anyway. It's still around 11, so that's perfect for me. I don't know if I can do the spaghetti and meatballs, but we'll see. Yes, Bishop Emeritus Mark Brennan of the Diocese of Wheeling-Charleston is doing the morning Mass. So that'll be a good one. It's at 10 a.m. on Sunday. And then right after, if you really want to, you know, get into the Italian spirit, go to Mass and then have some homemade spaghetti and meatballs, hear the Italian music.
1: Get your mug, Sunday fun day.
2: Yeah. That's right.
1: I think it's hilarious that there's all those mugs over the years. Chances are have rinsed your kid's hair.
2: I know.
1: In the bathtub for so many years.
2: You know, I don't know
1: those
2: where.
1: Are like the perfect.
2: Every time I've moved, though, I've lost some. Now I'm using Mountaineer Brewfest mugs to rinse the hair. I have a couple plastic ones.
1: Oh, the plastic ones?
2: Yeah, I have a couple plastic. I have the glass ones, but I don't know how I got.
1: I don't know.
2: I think they were. Yeah, I think that's what they say on them. Sure, I know it's not Italian Fest.
1: Yeah, I thought they
2: it's
1: were,
2: one of the.
1: You know what? I think they do.
2: That one
1: when you walk
2: year
1: around,
2: I
1: they
2: got
1: have
2: something,
1: plastic.
2: Or maybe I bought one. This might be 10 years old from the beginning.
1: Yeah.
2: Because I remember once they did do a plastic and people didn't like it.
1: My cantina that I have is from there. Okay. That I got as like a sponsor from the Brewfest.
2: The big thing?
1: Mm-hmm.
2: Yeah, I have that too.
1: I love that thing.
2: I was clean. I don't do anything with it though. I don't know
1: what to do. I drink water out of mine. I fill it up.
2: That's a good idea.
1: It's the worst thing though when you're in the car because there's no straw. You have to like unturn it and basically spill it down the front of you. But you get used to it and you love it. But then, like, but the mugs, it's funny because all those years that you're like, mm-hmm. oh, I'll just get another one next year. That's when you complain when you change, you know, because you're like, oh, no.
2: I know.
1: Tradition, but you know what?
2: It's whatever. I remember being a kid and being down at the Italian Fest. My parents would be standing there drinking beers and we'd be down.
1: Yeah, people put them in their belts. I think it's hilarious. And they walk around like they're like, they're, you know,
2: their concealed carry. Like,
1: yeah, like a concealed carry. It's like their Italian Fest mug. And you're like, where are they going?
2: Yeah. That used to be, and I'd be down at the rides, and back then you could just run wild when you were a kid.
1: Oh, absolutely. Feral.
2: I don't know if I'd let Sophia just run around the streets by herself at this point. She's only six, so.
1: Yeah. Yeah, we never
2: but
1: know.
2: We'll see, yeah.
1: Yeah. Yeah, she thinks she runs the place, I'm sure, with the amount of time that you guys spend.
2: This is true.
1: Talking about it.
2: Yeah, I'm looking for, there's a lot of tribute bands we have this year.
3: One of Olivia's favorite, Proud Mary, will be saying.
1: Oh, yeah.
2: Creedence Clearwater Revival and the Linda Ronstadt Tribute.
1: I'm trying to incorporate a Somersault into my routine. Maybe this would be the perfect time.
2: We have local bands, though, like Eli Lambie.
1: Oh, he's wonderful. Yeah. They're wonderful.
2: Yeah. Mm. Somebody told me, I forget the name of the band, that was really, they were really looking forward to, but, Leadfoot Lover. They're at 5:15 on Saturday. I've not heard them, but I heard they're really good.
1: Oh,
2: everybody
1: like,
2: on the board was really excited about that. I'm excited for...
1: Is that classic rock?
2: No.
3: But it's a tribute to Led Zeppelin?
2: I don't know.
1: It would be classic
3: rock. If I had to guess?
1: Leadfoot Lover? I don't know. I mean, Led Zeppelin...
2: It's a rock and roll band.
1: It's got to be... Mm-hmm. They got to be playing some sort of Led Zeppelin to have a Leadfoot.
2: It's a popular classic rock cover band. Based in the greater Pittsburgh area. So I heard they're really good.
1: Great name.
2: Mm-hmm. Yeah. So, but you could just stand there at the beer tent and have your beers and listen to music, wait till the fireworks come on Saturday.
1: Mm-hmm. It's actually supposed to be beautiful weather all weekend. Milder, not like 1,000 degrees with humidity.
2: I know.
1: So I think that'll be so nice.
2: Yeah. We have the kickoff dinner tonight.
1: Oh, yeah. Tell us about that.
2: Bobby Contragaro Jr. Mm-hmm. is our Italian American of the year.
1: Mm-hmm.
2: You know, the Contragaros have given a lot to the community. You always see Panhandle on something. So, mm-hmm. you know, we always try to pick someone who is really involved in the community, who was really giving back. Obviously an Italian American.
1: Yeah.
2: So we'll pay tribute to him tonight.
1: So I'll never get it.
2: You will. You will. Keep giving back.
1: I'll give it back. I'm not Italian American.
2: Isn't everyone a little Italian?
1: No, everybody's a little Cherokee on my side.
2: Everyone's a little mutt.
1: Yeah.
2: Somebody on the board there did tell me. I mean, we have authentic Italians on the board that can speak Italian, came from, We have an older crew, some of them on the board. We have mm-hmm. 80s, mm-hmm. 70s. Mm-hmm. There might even be someone in their 90s on that board.
1: Wow.
2: So, you know. But we also have people, I'm young on the board.
1: Absolutely.
2: I'm a young board member. So somebody was telling me they did one of the genetic tests, and they were like, nothing came back Italian. But
1: really?
2: Yeah, but you never know with those. I don't know how that works.
1: I mean, I think you have to send in spit in your hair or something.
2: Right?
1: I mean, it could easily get lost in the mail.
2: They do them for dogs, too, now.
1: So, yeah.
2: I don't know. I never got any of my dogs.
1: I'm not testing anybody.
4: I have used that for the dogs. I mean, I've got
2: You thought you had a poodle. Now you have a pit bull.
4: I thought I knew what Gretchen was, and I was kind of one-third right.
2: See what I mean?
1: Yeah, you don't want to find out too much, because you might not be able to be back into the dog parks or anything if you find out too much about their heritage. Yeah.
4: That's why I haven't tested.
1: You won't be able to lie and say, no pit in this one.
2: As long as they're wagging their tail and licking people,
1: so,
2: it's fine.
1: So, like, going back to that board member, clearly, is she still a board member?
2: Yeah. We're not going to kick anyone. And that's the same with a scholarship. You can win the scholarship if you're not a Italian.
1: Scholarships be giving out tonight? Is that
2: no,
1: part of the
2: night? Scholarships were already given out
1: a
2: couple months ago. We do that different. That's our media night dinner.
1: Oh, okay. I remember that.
2: Yeah. Right during
1: May?
2: Yes, we do that during and after graduation. Okay. So some
0: and like
2: people,
0: to the tune of $18,000.
1: Yeah. Yeah. It's
2: so
1: a good
2: every
1: one.
2: Usually every county, unless people don't apply, which I've found as someone that's on a couple boards for scholarships, that sometimes the kids you really have to push the kids to apply some of them because. Mm-hmm. They just let the scholarship go by. For my dad's, we go up now and talk to kids because they're like, well, I don't know. I didn't apply because of this. And I'm like, no, you still need to apply. So, yeah. But, yeah, so we gave about almost $20,000 worth of scholarships to kids and not just Ohio County. I know the festival is based here, but we give them.
1: It was Upper High Valley.
2: Yeah. But sometimes people get lost in the fact that it's. In Wheeling.
1: Yeah.
2: But we give scholarships to people in Jefferson County, Belmont County, Marshall County, you know, everywhere.
1: Well, I think people need to realize, where are you going to put a festival of this size?
2: Yes.
1: In the other areas.
2: And really,
1: know?
2: It's the perfect spot since they built the stage many years ago.
1: Absolutely, yeah. At the port.
2: You know, and yeah. I think, like you said, the boat lovers love that too, just pulling up.
1: Yep. It's a perfect
2: There's
1: perfect
2: places
1: area.
2: For people to sit. Mm-hmm. It's handicap accessible. Mm-hmm. And, you know, and you have the beer tent right there. I mean, a lot of people.
1: They still want it on Market Street. Yeah. It wouldn't nearly
2: and be.
1: And
2: we would love to do it on Market Street. It's just
1: appeasing.
2: To put a festival of this size on in Wheeling, West Virginia, the Heritage Port stage has made it a lot easier.
1: Not to mention accessibility to water and electric for all your vendors.
2: Right. Yeah. You don't even know, like, for our Kids Zone vendor, he needs 15 plugs.
1: Yeah.
2: Like, and they're not even plugs. They're something electrically.
1: Yeah. Right. CCs.
2: Yes.
1: Yeah, something.
2: A big box with all the little gadgets in it. And you know, you have to know that that's not going to put half the city of Wheeling out of power. Somebody's got to be down there. We pay someone to do that.
1: It could trip the electric for sure.
2: So, yeah.
1: Well,
2: but
1: think about when you're walking, everyone's like, oh, be careful because you're walking across
2: the
1: power.
2: Plugs. Yeah, we try to put
1: cord.
2: Them all.
1: Well, you can't help it. No. It's, you know, it's the way it is. That's a good thing.
2: Yeah, I got off subject. I'm sorry, Bobby Contreguero
1: Jr.
2: Okay.
1: I got you off subject asking about Italian American.
2: We are still paying tribute to you tonight.
1: Yeah. So he's been, you know, Italian American. Mm-hmm. He has been very loyal to our not only to Wheeling but to the valley in general.
2: And the Italian festival. Do you remember some of them years when it was 90 degrees? They'd

0: we usually go back and forth. Last year was 9, but I think there was something screwed up, so it might be 9 again this year. I'm not exactly sure. They'll both be there, but they'll be there and making the announcements, and we'll announce some other little things mm-hmm. and some other awards. And it's just a kickoff dinner to get ready. You know, they'll have some pasta.
1: The calm before the storm.
0: Correct. Because then tomorrow people were like, well, why do you have it on Wednesday? Well, Thursday's on no due for the Italian Fest board members because we're down there helping everyone set up. Mm-hmm. If you drive down, you both work down here. If you drive down on
1: it
0: Thursday.
1: It was pretty busy this morning, actually.
0: Yeah, it's pretty chaotic.
1: I saw them with their notes walking to each power thing, yep. making sure it's probably ready, tapped, hot, ready to go.
0: And there'll still be some bumps in the road, so we got to test them out on Thursday. Mm-hmm. And then Friday, it's a go. Come down. Most of the vendors open up at 11 because people like lunch.
1: They start moving
0: absolutely.
1: In.
0: Yeah. I think it'll be a nice day on Friday as well. That's my favorite time to go. Even when I worked for Channel 9 and didn't
1: do
0: all
1: Friday
0: the boards.
1: Oh, yeah, Friday at noon.
0: Yeah, me too. Honestly. I'm going to look here at the weather.
2: And while you're looking at that, it was 1983, so this is the 43rd year.
0: I knew it because I remember being a wee one and being down there with Pat Clutter. He'd be wearing his polo and his jeans tucked up the, helmet. Mm-hmm. and with his cup on the side.
1: Yeah, absolutely. And his holster.
0: Grandma Nana be down there. Yeah. And we'd all, it was a real family affair back then. And we're trying to make it that again. So.
1: Oh, yeah. Like, Adri DiLorenzo, who are her family? This used to be like vacation.
2: Yeah.
0: She helps out. She hasn't helped out the past year because she was back in school.
1: And
0: she was really busy. Then she had a surgery and some stuff. So she told me she's going to try to help out again. I was going to maybe even see if she wanted to. So I don't know if you guys know her. Well, the radio.
1: Yeah,
0: I know you guys know her.
1: Yeah.
2: But also it says on here, to date, the Festival Scholarship Program has distributed over $250,000 to area students.
0: Yeah, see? And that, that's
1: and
0: amazing.
1: Let's just say if you're an upcoming senior or anybody that would be eligible, mm-hmm. is all the information about the scholarship program already on the ItalianFest.org?
0: Yes, it's on the website.
1: ItalyFest.org.
0: It's on the website, but also every school receives the information and announces it and tells people when the deadline is and to get applying.
2: Yeah.
0: But for this year, we've given
1: parents,
0: those out.
1: Students, talk to the guidance counselors. Right. They'll have a full list of all these opportunities, and there's lots. Yeah.
0: If you have a senior or a junior going into senior year this year, get a jump on that early.
1: Oh, I'm starting to put this together.
0: We have, get a jump on it early and apply for the scholarships. What's the worst that can happen? You don't get it. The best that can happen is you get an extra $5,000 or however much.
1: Well, the process in general, you get better at the process, you know? So the way I look at it, like, get one no, just like closing your sales rate. You got to ask how many people before you get one yes.
0: And, and it's not always based on income. You know, I know for our scholarship, if there's someone really hurting, we push a little, more towards that person getting it. But if there's an outstanding star with straight A's that's already been doing, for my dad's scholarship talk, that's already been doing television and has got a jump on it, we're obviously going to give it to that person. So it's not always financially based, but... And that's the same with the Italian American scholarships.
1: Yeah. And sometimes it's not even grade based. It's really about your effort and your community awareness.
0: And write a special letter. Yeah. We always love the letters when someone writes something personal. Mm-hmm. That's really why the festival happens, so that we can help the community and help the kids. And I hate that the Greek Fest is the same weekend, and it does stink that.
2: Well, it's nice to start of the day, so
1: you get 2 days. Yeah, yeah. And this year it goes till Friday.
0: I liked it when they were separate because then you could. But I also like that you can go on Friday and go over to the Greek Fest and get. And hey, I can leave for a few minutes. You can go over to the Greek Fest and get yourself some. I love those Greek wings with the feta or the Greek fries or something like that. Have a little appetizer. Then go over to the Italian Fest and get something else to eat. Why not? Yeah. Make a day of it.
2: And we didn't even talk about bocce ball indoors.
0: Oh, yeah.
1: Oh, that's right. Yeah.
2: Bocce ball is
1: in the arena, right?
2: Arena.
1: Yeah. Yeah.
0: Bob Treveri really does a good job with that. Bocce, it's sold out. So
2: 32 teams.
0: Yes. So it's in West Banco.
1: And don't think it's just for fun.
0: Yeah.
1: It's serious.
0: It is serious.
1: Yes.
0: I played one year with WTRF. Now, this was 20 years ago. We got third place.
1: Oh, wow.
0: But not because of me.
1: Yeah.
0: It was because of me. I'm really good at
1: it. Yeah.

0: But I'm good at bocce on the beach, I think.
1: No, it was fun. It was super fun. But it is an all weekend thing. The good thing about it, well, when I did it, it was outside.
0: I used to be down like at the amphitheater part,
1: yeah,
0: right?
1: Yeah, it's moved to various spots. Yeah. But
0: I think inside the arena works really well.
1: Yeah. Yes, inside the arena is key, especially for some of the older crowd, because we do have like 70 and 80 year olds playing bocce, and it's air conditioned, and you want a break from the heat. It doesn't look like it's going to be too bad. Mm-mm. High 70s, you know, that's good for
0: sun
1: the
0: will be warm
1: fest.
0: But the humidity will be low, and that's what you want.
1: Yeah. And
0: the pavement
1: so
0: doesn't
1: just,
0: get hot.
1: Just peek in and catch and check out what they're doing in there.
2: Yeah,
1: I mean, I think it's fun. Yeah, if we could take a break and, like, we don't get to play the bocce. Instead, we're
0: and, working.
1: And like I said, since I'm one of the younger crew, I don't get a golf cart.
0: Yeah.
1: By the end of the festival, I'm like, oh, man, I'm out of shape, my calves.
0: Yeah. Well, yeah, because you don't realize how far it is to go to the restroom if you want to go to the air-conditioned restrooms all the way down to Little Italy, right?
2: Yeah.
1: Because let me tell you.
0: I'm not saying it's a long walk, but when you're doing it four and five times a day.
1: At 4 days.
0: Four and five times, actually probably an hour.
1: Thursday, Friday, Saturday, and Sunday. I mean, there is a point where I probably use a porta potty, but
0: yeah.
1: I like to try to catch those air conditioning bathrooms when I can.
0: Yeah. Lisa Mullen, like literally, I've been seeing her walk up and down Water Street for like days.
1: Yeah. So. Those are our office people, Lisa Mullen and Marianne Magistro. And they do a lot of work all year round for the festival. And one thing they did do this year is vendors. You're not going to see too – I know we don't like to say, you know, the chicken on a stick. You're only going to see one chicken on a stick this year. Mm-hmm. You're only going to see one pizza. Well, we may have more pizza. But, like, we're not –
0: different
1: we
0: styles,
1: wouldn't
0: I'm
1: let,
0: sure.
1: We didn't want to do repeats of the things that people just –
0: yeah,
1: aren't crazy. You know what I mean? That aren't good. I really think on Sunday is going to be great. Everybody should come down to this. That we're going to have a lemon, how to make limoncello demonstration.
0: Mm-hmm.
1: So that's cool. And then you'll get samples.
0: Is limoncello always alcohol?
1: Yes.
0: Okay.
2: Mm-hmm. You've had a limoncello shot.
0: I love them.
1: If you make
0: but I'm just
1: it
0: wondering,
1: at home,
0: like,
1: it's like we made it.
0: Yeah.
1: Like,
0: I've had your mom's.
1: Yes. Grain alcohol, lemons, sugar.
0: It's delicious, but
3: right
0: it packs
3: after my
0: a
3: own
0: punch.
3: Heart.
1: So if you come down, go to mass, eat some spaghetti and meatballs,
0: and learn,
1: have yourself,
0: and learn how to make jungle juice with only lemons.
1: Yeah. Hey, listen, we're Italian Catholics.
0: Yeah.
1: You drink after church and during.
0: Yeah.
2: So. Nice. They do have to have a liquor license there.
1: Yes,
2: at
1: they
2: church.
1: Do.
2: Well, everybody, that wraps up another week. Please go check out the Greek Fest and Italian Festival this weekend. As always, thanks for listening to The Watchdog.
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5: From ABC News, I'm Michelle Franzen. In New York, ousted Venezuelan leader Nicolas Maduro back in court today. A federal judge set the trial date for his narco-terrorism and drug trafficking case.
6: Maduro appeared at ease as he entered the courtroom without shackles, greeting spectators with good morning in English and waving at one of the sketch artists as he took a seat at the defense table. Judge Alvin Hellerstein promptly set a trial date for June 1st, 2027, the date requested by both prosecutors and defense lawyers. Maduro's lawyers say they plan to file a motion to dismiss the case in September by arguing that Maduro and Flores are protected by sovereign immunity. Peter Haralambos, ABC News, New York.
5: The U.S. military continuing strikes against Iran for an 11th straight day. President Trump and Pentagon officials a short time ago attending the dignified transfer at Dover Air Base in Delaware for the four U.S. service members killed in Iranian attacks. President Trump before the solemn ceremony telling reporters what he would say to families.
7: Well, all I'm going to say is we love you. We love your child. And that's what they are to them. They're their children. There's no games, no nothing. That's their child.
5: 18 U.S. service members have died since the war against Iran began. In California, it is day two of a preliminary hearing for David Burke. The singer, known as David, is accused of murdering the body of a teen last year.
8: On the witness stand on day two of the hearing, David Burke's financial manager and a finance employee of the record company that signed Burke are testifying. Prosecutors are trying to establish that Burke had a huge financial motive to protect his career and that he killed 14-year-old Celeste Rivas this to prevent her from exposing their sexual relationship and impacting that career. On Tuesday, prosecutors showed gruesome photos of the crime scene as they try to prove to the judge there's enough evidence to move to trial. Alex Stone, ABC News, Los Angeles.
5: No one won in last night's Mega Millions. Tonight, you have a chance with Powerball, the grand prize up to $567 million. 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
5: Tropical Storm Bertha expected to make landfall later today in southeastern Louisiana. Even though the storm is weakening, it's still packed with those powerful winds and heavy rain that could rake the coastline, and it could also lead to flooding inland. ABC's Ginger Z is tracking it all.
9: It's really those parishes south of New Orleans by 4 p.m. this afternoon for those gusts up to 40 miles per hour. And then it goes to barely anything by the time it gets to Texas because it really dies out. So it remains a tropical storm, makes landfall later this afternoon or tonight, then hugs just south of Lake Charles before just becoming a low pressure system into Texas this weekend.
5: In Texas, Governor Greg Abbott ordering state agencies to investigate what he calls advertising for birth tourism. ABC's Jim Ryan reports from the Dallas-Fort Worth area.
10: So-called birth tourism involves women traveling to the United States in order to give birth to a child who is automatically a U.S. citizen. Governor Greg Abbott says two Texas hospitals were advertising birth packages in Mexico. He calls that an abuse of immigration laws, adding that, quote, U.S. citizenship is not for sale.
5: In France, the Apollo Gallery at the Louvre in Paris is back open to the public for the first time since last year's crown jewels heist. That's when thieves took less than 8 minutes forcing their way through a window into the gallery and stole crown jewels valued at over $100 million. Michelle Franzen, ABC News.
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13: I'm Kate Burdett on the Ohio News Network. In Northwest Ohio, concerns over the ICE contract with the Correction Center of Northwest Ohio in Stryker have prompted protests. Laura Sandlin of ONN affiliate WTOL-TV in Toledo reports.
14: Faith leaders, advocates, and community leaders, including Lucas County Commissioner Pete Gerken, who is on the jail's board, is calling on CCNO to end their contract with ICE, citing concerns of due process, justice, as well as calling for transparency. As part of the contract with ICE, CCNO holds suspects who are charged in immigration investigations until federal authorities take them into federal custody. Protesters want the CCNO board to appoint someone impartial and independent to help investigate and resolve complaints for detainees.
13: Officials say federal aid for the recent flooding in Cincinnati is unlikely. ONN's Brianna Albizu explains.
15: Cincinnati Mayor Aftab Pureval has issued a local declaration of emergency to formally seek state and federal disaster aid after devastating East neighborhood floods. They left one dead, three injured, and dozens of homes and businesses destroyed. Hamilton County officials say the destruction likely doesn't meet federal standards for assistance. Local agencies are doing damage assessments to submit to the state. The 211 system is in place to provide support.
13: I'm Kate Burdett on the Ohio News Network.
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20: 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With a look at your local weather forecast for your Wednesday, partly to mostly sunny skies with an afternoon high of 73, mainly clear overnight, 67 for the low, mostly sunny skies for your Thursday with highs in the upper 70s. Have yourself a great day, everyone. 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

0: Good afternoon, everyone. Welcome to another edition of Butch Maxwell's Complete Waste of Airtime, the only radio show brave enough to look at the week's headlines and say, are we absolutely certain we're not in a summer rerun? It really feels like that because it's just been one of those weeks, you know, where I think this is deja vu all over again. The Middle East somehow found another gear. We've got oil prices climbing again. Diplomats are reaching for antacids, and the phrase Strait of Hormuz suddenly became part of everybody's vocabulary once again. If your vacation plans involve driving anywhere, congratulations, you've become emotionally invested in international shipping lanes. Here at home, Washington continued proving that if you leave politicians alone long enough, they'll eventually decide to put tariffs on something else. This week's entry is imported generic drugs, because apparently the most expensive thing in America wasn't expensive enough. Meanwhile, Mother Nature reminded the East Coast that she doesn't read the weather forecast. We had tornado watches, flooding rains, power outages, and yes, even a Yankees game surrendered to the weather. If New Yorkers are willing to leave early, you know it was serious.
1: Yep.
0: And baseball is entering its trade deadline season, that magical time of year where every fan becomes convinced that their general manager is either a visionary or should be immediately escorted from the building.
1: I've got that feeling.
0: You do? You
1: have I
0: that
1: have
0: role.
1: Got that feeling.
0: There's really no middle ground there. So today we're going to do what we always do. We're going to sort through the noise, find the stories behind the news, laugh at it when we can, and think where we should, and hopefully we'll just leave a little less confused than the people who are making the headlines. I'm Butch Maxwell. Grab a cup of coffee or a Coca-Cola or whatever floats your boat at this point in the day. Hide your blood pressure on medication. A beer is good, too. And let's waste some airtime here. Of course, along with me, you've heard her already, is my producer Lola Miller, who keeps one hand on the controls and the other hovering over the button that cuts off my microphone. How are you doing, Lola?
1: What a wonderful weekend it was.
0: Was it? Yeah.
1: And I mean, this whole week, except yesterday, it was really dreary, but
0: we needed the rain.
1: So wonderful to turn the air off.
0: Yes. Yes.
1: Open windows and doors. My dogs were out on that back deck literally all weekend because it was finally cool enough that they, you know, could tolerate it for long periods of time.
0: Yeah.
1: So, yes, and this is going to be the whole rest of this week for the festivals. So many times have we gone to Greek Fest or Italian Fest, and it's been just sweltering and, you know, you're absolutely miserable.
0: Or so humid that, you know.
1: But this is going to be a beautiful weekend.
0: Oh, that's great. And I know a lot of people are looking forward to both of those festivals and stuff. I know I've got I've got family coming in over the weekend, so it's going to be a huge weekend for us, and we're hosting a major party. So, I'm looking forward to that. In fact, today that's what we're going to talk about is the future, not the distant future, not the year 3000, but not the gleaming civilization where humanity has finally conquered war, disease, hunger, and the baffling process of pairing a Bluetooth speaker. Something I'm still struggling with. Yeah, I mean the future that we were promised when we were young, and you think about it. And the reason I'm thinking about this is because this week marks the anniversary of the Apollo 11 moon landing. That was on June 20th. Today's the 22nd. But that was a date. That was a significant date in our history, in my history, in Lola's history. Think about the confidence that was contained in that sentence when human beings landed on another world. For a generation, watching at home, the moon landing wasn't really just an achievement. It felt like a preview. It felt like, hey, if we could do that, what else couldn't we do? By the year 2026, there would be colonies on the moon. There'd be flying cars. The robots would handle the housework. Computers would shorten the work week. And every family would own a silver jumpsuit. Instead, though, we got passwords that require a capital letter, a number, a symbol, and a blood oath. We put a man on the moon, but the printer still says it's offline. So, you know, over the next hour, you get the idea here. We're going to talk about the future that we imagined and the future that actually arrived and the bargains that we made to get here and the future we may still be able to choose. And I do want to hear from you. I don't have a guest this hour, so, you know, we can talk. When you were young, what did you think the future was going to look like? And when did you realize that, you know what, we're already here? I wrote a song some years ago called Welcome to the Future, which is sort of what this is all about. So if you have any thoughts on this, give us a call, 304-214-1600, and don't put this off until the future. It brings me to my first question, though. Why did the future used to seem so much more exciting? I mean, at least in my frame of reference, and anybody around my age is probably going to see it somewhat this way. I mean, there was a time when the future felt like it was a destination. It had an architecture. It had music. It had fins. Everything was curved, polished, and suspiciously free of dust. The cars looked like rockets. The houses looked like airports. And the appliances looked like they might become sentient at any moment. I mean, in a very helpful way. The future appeared at the world's fairs, at science fiction magazines, and automobile advertisements, and on television. It was bright. It was clean. And for some reason, almost everybody wore the same one-piece outfit. The Jetsons premiered in 1962 and imagined life 100 years later in 2062. You saw this, right? George Jetson worked what seemed to be a very short work week, and he, like, pushed a button. And he complained about it constantly, which may have been the most accurate prediction in the entire program. The Jetsons had video calls, flat-screen televisions, conveyor belt sidewalks, robot assistants, and devices that delivered food almost instantly. Well, you know, in all fairness, we have several of those things now, but we never got Rosie the Robot. Instead, we got a round vacuum cleaner that becomes trapped under a sofa and sends us a notification asking for help. That's not a robot servant. That's a very needy pet that eats lint. Science fiction told us technology would remove inconvenience. Modern technology has become very good at moving inconvenience around. So we no longer have to visit a bank during business hours, which is wonderful, really. Now we can discover our password has expired at 3 a.m. We no longer have to wait for a photograph to be developed, which is great. Now we can take 47 photographs of the same sandwich and never look at that picture again. We no longer need a printed map, which is wonderful, but now a calm electronic woman can direct us right into a lake. But the future that once represented more than gadgets seems to have come somewhere else. The future that we imagined represented confidence. The belief that not merely that technology would change, it was the belief that technology and the future would improve our lives. Work would become easier. Diseases would be cured. Education would expand. Prejudice would recede. People would have more leisure. We would use that leisure to become better citizens, more thoughtful neighbors, and presumably expert players of shuffleboard on the moon. But that optimism was never equally available to everybody, of course. The shiny future pictured in advertisements often ignored people that were excluded from the present. You know, people of color, disadvantaged people. But, you know, the central idea remained powerful. Tomorrow can be built. Tomorrow did not simply happen to us. We could decide what it should become, and we could work backward from there. The moon landing is probably the best example of this. President Kennedy announced a goal that sounded barely plausible. Thousands of people, though, then spent years turning what was barely possible into engineering specifications, checklists, machinery, calculations, probably sleepless nights, and millions watched. And that moment mattered because the entire planet could see human beings doing something that they had never done before. They walked on the moon. Today, our shared national experiences tend to involve elections, natural disasters, sometimes a big event like the Super Bowl or, you know, the World Cup, or a streaming service that everybody watches during the same three-day window. But the Apollo, that was different. It allowed people to feel that they were watching the future arrive. So, you know, here's my question for listeners. What image represented the future to you? Think about that. Was it the moon landing? Maybe the first computer that you saw? A science fiction movie? A car with power windows? The first microwave oven in your neighborhood? You know, maybe the future arrived the first time you saw a television change its channels without anybody standing up. You know, for some people, the remote control might have been the most important technological advance since fire. So the strange thing is that many of those old predictions that we talked about that, you know, happened in my childhood and in Lola's childhood, a lot of those predictions, they came true. But they simply arrived in forms that nobody recognized. So that's kind of what I wanted to talk about here today. 304-214-1600. We complain that the future failed to arrive because we don't have flying cars. But take the ordinary object that most of us keep within reach, arm's reach, all day long, the smartphone. You'd imagine trying to explain that to someone in 1969. Yeah, well, we got this small rectangle here. This is a telephone, but it's also a television, and it's a camera, and a movie camera, and a map of nearly every road on Earth, and a library, and a record collection, and a newspaper, and a flashlight, and a calculator, and a translator, and a device that allows total strangers to argue about whether a celebrity looked tired at lunch. That last feature wasn't requested, but apparently it came with a package. Yeah, the remarkable thing about the smartphone, of course, is not just its power. It's how quickly the miraculous became ordinary. Now think about that. This iPhone has been around since 2007. In that time, so that's just a little less than 20 years. In that time, though, it's totally changed our lives in ways that is kind of hard to... We need to step back and take a look at it. The first time someone showed us live video from another continent on a pocket-sized screen, we were amazed. Wow. 6 months later, we're annoyed because the picture froze. Human beings are magnificently adaptable. We can become disappointed with a miracle almost immediately. Global positioning satellites can determine our location from space, and we can become furious because the restaurant entrance is on the other side of the building from the parking lot. We can sum almost any recorded song in seconds, and then we spend those seconds complaining that the commercial was too long. We can make a video call from a grocery store, something science fiction promised us for decades, and most people use it to ask, was I supposed to buy the blue box or the green box? I mean, that's me at the grocery store. The future is rarely experienced as the future. It arrives as an upgrade, and then another upgrade, and then a message informing us that the previous upgrade is no longer supported. Consider artificial intelligence. For decades, movies taught us that artificial intelligence would arrive dramatically. The lights would flicker, the defense computer would become self-aware, and someone in the laboratory coat would scream, "My God, it's learning!" Instead, artificial intelligence arrived by helping people finish emails. No thunder, no lightning. Just a little sentence appearing beneath the sentence that you were typing. And then, almost overnight, machines could produce images, imitate voices, write summaries, diagnose patterns, answer questions, and confidently invent a book that's never existed. That last part is important because the future is brilliant. The future is occasionally helpful, but the future also needs supervision. We got a call. Yeah, who do we have here? Tom. Hey, Tom. How are you?
2: Yeah.
0: Welcome to the future, man.
2: Okay. You know, I was watching Star Trek the other night. I used to watch it all the time when I was a kid. I don't so much anymore, but
0: yeah,
2: they were still on flip phones. Don't you think they would have had something a little bit more sophisticated than a flip phone in whatever year they were supposed to be?
0: Yeah, I know. The flip phones were actually inspired by Star Trek. As I read that was part of the origin of that. Yeah.
2: Really?
0: Yeah, yeah, and people do still have. Flip phone. I just saw one recently, and it's like a modern flip phone. I don't know what, you know, But you know, I'm just I'm an old guy. I just carry an iPhone myself. But
2: they're still kind of rough to text on. But
0: yeah,
2: I never could figure it out. But then finally, when I got the normal phone, it made it a little bit easier to text.
0: Tom, what do you think?
2: I was trying.
0: Go ahead. Yeah, no, you had an idea. Go ahead. I was going to ask you, what was your vision of the future, and how are you disappointed or surprised by the future as it's arrived today?
2: Okay, so if you had an album, it might skip. Mm-hmm. Might skip, you know what I mean? And then you put a dime on it or something. Or don't play that song.
0: Yeah.
2: But if you had a CD, it would go... There's absolutely nothing you can do with it. You might as well just take and you know, throw it at the wall or something. But and they were acting like, oh no, these are indestructible and stuff.
0: No, they're not. No, but then you know, well, you've got streaming music, but then you don't have anything, you know, that you actually own, like a piece of you know, media or anything. It's just
2: that's the thing. Everybody just listens to everything on YouTube now.
0: Yeah.
2: I was trying to explain to Lola in a long, lengthy text. I think she fell asleep. I'm still using these old TVs that everybody threw out and stuff. Okay.
0: Oh, yeah.
2: And who cares if it's not very precise picture? Mm-hmm. Because if you're half blind like we are anyhow, I mean, it doesn't make that much difference.
0: I guess so yeah. You have a digital converter, though, right? So it's. Yeah.
2: And I get like 50 channels. I could probably get more if there wasn't a hillside facing north. So, remember how you'd plug your VCR in, and you would use the VCR as the tuner, and then you would tune to channel 3 or 4 or whatever. Like if we had a channel 3, you'd have to use channel 4 because it would be sending too many signals. Anyhow, I turned that thing on one time. I was getting a scratchy version of TV Havana.
0: Oh, wow.
2: and I found out, this was like about 10 years ago, I found out that they're still in analog.
0: Maybe they were
2: then. And so they were broadcasting. I mean, this was the middle of the day, but they call it a ductile inversion. If I'm getting a big thunderstorm, I'll scan, and the signals bounce off the clouds. And so I'm thinking there was a thunderstorm in North Carolina, and it bounced off that thing, and it went 1,400 miles. But I was getting a scratchy signal of Havana.
0: That's amazing.
2: However, but I'll get Philadelphia and stuff, and I'll get all these channels, but then they'll only last for about 15 or 20 minutes. And
0: then the
2: cloud moves. But,
0: that's
2: what's fascinating.
0: That is kind of amazing, yeah.
2: I'm avoiding all. I don't get Netflix. I don't get anything. I get the internet on my phone and mainly watch YouTube, a lot of stuff. But that's about how sophisticated I am.
0: Yeah, that makes sense. Are you disappointed we don't have flying cars yet?
2: I think they do, actually. This guy does have a single version of a flying car, perhaps. I had seen something like that, but.
0: Yeah, I kind of think it's probably just as well that we don't, because I mean, if you've ever seen how people manage four-way stops or a roundabout, you know, I don't, you know, that's just on one plane. Here, you know, in the air, there's all kinds of problems.
2: Oh yeah, or drive in Pittsburgh and somebody passes you 100 miles an hour, and then you get off the ramp and they're right in front of you at the stop sign.
0: Yeah. Hey, that did you a lot of good, didn't it, buddy? Yeah.
2: How would you want to sell insurance in Pittsburgh?
0: Not at all.
2: I don't know. I'm kind of really ticked off that we've gotten so sophisticated in this lifetime that we have to have every town has to have their own data center, and I don't think we need that many data centers. And okay, so I'm getting these spam things on my email, and it says, if you don't pay up your iCloud account, you're going to get shut down. And then so officially my iCloud account has been shut down, which I don't even have because my phone has only used up like a fourth of the data.
0: They're lying on the thing. That's a scam.
2: They're trying to tell you that all of your cat pictures are taking up all this data, and that's why they have to build 3,000 of these data centers. And that's kind of a bad thing as far as the future.
0: And that's really something. And that actually has some local implications, too, because I know there was it was just all in the newspaper today about Wheeling residents you know, urging a data center moratorium, but that's not exactly what I wanted to talk about today. You know,
2: here, okay, here, all right.
0: But that, you know, I appreciate your calling in. That's fantastic. Well, I think
2: I'm just saying if that's the future, I'm not part. I don't want any parts of it. I don't think we need that much of a future. But
0: right.
2: Anyhow.
0: Yeah, I get you, Tom. And you're already kind of off the proverbial griddle in a lot of ways, right?
2: All right. Okay.
0: Hey, thanks for your call.
2: I went back to an iron frying pan. All right.
0: Thank you, Tom. One of our regular callers here. Yeah, just to kind of wrap up what I've been talking about, it might seem like it's kind of disappointing that the future that we were promised didn't exactly happen. We, you know, the paperless office. Instead, we got kind of an institution that sends us an email telling us to print the attached form, sign it, scan it, and then email it back. So I'm not sure that helped. You know, the future promised automation that would handle repetitive administrative work. But instead, we now perform unpaid administrative work for every company that we use. We scan our own groceries. We print our own boarding passes. We troubleshoot our own cable service. We assemble our own furniture. We refill our own drinks. And at the end of the transaction, then the machine asks us whether we'd like to leave a tip. For whom? Me? Because I did a lot of the work here. So the deepest broken promise might have been the time the future was supposed to give us more of. And instead, it gave us more ways to measure how little we have. We have calendar notifications, deadline reminders, screen time reports, delivery estimates, countdown clocks. Every device knows the time, but none of them can make any of it. So, you know, perhaps the flying car wasn't really about transportation. Maybe it was representative of freedom. And the robot butler wasn't really about polished silverware. It represented relief. And the four-day work week wasn't really about laziness. It represented the belief that progress should eventually return something to ordinary people. And that may be the question underneath this entire conversation. If technology makes everything faster, when do we receive that time that it saves us? Well, you know, we'll consider that after the break. And first, in the tradition of almost all as old as radio itself, it's time for advertising disguised as personality. So we'll be right back right after this news break. You're listening to Butch Maxwell on the Watchdog Network.
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0: 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And we're talking today about the future that we were promised, the future that we received, and why neither one hasn't yet invented a comfortable dentist chair. 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With Popeye the Sailor Man. Now, I know that sounds like a long ways away, about 4 weeks, but go ahead and mark your calendar, because this will be the last performance in Wheeling of this show. It's an original interactive musical comedy, murder mystery, written by me and my late partner, Bert Frawley. Pop Guy has disappeared in the show, and his longtime girlfriend, Olive, is preparing to marry his rival, Bruto. And his hamburger-loving friend, Gimpy, has made himself at home in Popeye's home. And everything builds towards a fight to the finish, with or without spinach. There's going to be comedy, there'll be music, there'll be audience participation, and a mystery to solve, and there will be dinner, because we've learned that over the 30 years that audiences become much more charitable after carbohydrates. So that is Popeye the Sailor Man, 6:30 p.m. Friday, August 14th at River City Restaurant in Wheeling. For reservations, call River City at 304-233-4555. And now, having shamelessly promoted the past work of Mystery Theater Unlimited, let's return to the future. First, with answering the call from Wade. Hey, Wade, how are you?
1: Oh, fine. And you folks?
0: Doing well, doing well. Good to hear from you, my friend.
1: Let me tell you something that they predicted when I was growing up that they haven't done yet.
0: Yeah.
1: And that was put communities on the seafloor. Now, they have all the water. They can desalinate it.
0: Mm-hmm.
1: They have the seafloor, parts of it is dirt. They could grow crops, artificial sunlight.
0: Mm-hmm.
1: Now, if they can't do that here on Earth, how do they think they're going to put communities on Mars? Yeah. I mean, that is utterly ridiculous.
0: Yeah, it does seem pretty far-fetched. Although, you're dealing with water pressure on the seafloor, right? So that could be a difficult thing to deal with.
1: They were supposed to be pressure-proof domes, if you remember seeing the pictures.
0: Oh, yeah, pressure-proof domes. And I wonder if we've got that technology yet.
1: Well, do we have the technology to live? I'll tell you. I hope I live to see it if it happens.
0: Yeah.
1: But I remember when Kennedy said flat to the moon, and he was before Congress,
0: mm-hmm.
1: and the Speaker of the House at that time was an old fellow named Mike McCormick.
0: Mm-hmm.
1: The look he gave Kennedy was priceless.
0: Are you crazy? Yeah.
1: So that's my two cents today.
0: All right.
1: Good show.
0: Well, thank you.
1: Carry
0: for
1: on.
0: All right. Thank you so much, Wade.
1: Yep.
0: All right. Yeah, Wade.
2: You know what?
0: Yep.
2: There are hotels
0: mm-hmm.
2: underwater.
0: There are, yeah.
2: Yeah. But, I mean, they're not.
0: Not under the deep ocean, but they're.
2: Well, what difference does that make whether you got 10 feet of water over you or 100 feet of water over you?
0: Water pressure.
2: Water is over you.
0: Yeah, that's true. Yeah, but the pressure does make a difference. I mean, ask the people that died in that submarine 2 years ago. And that
2: if you can pressurize a sub to go clear all the way down to the Titanic,
0: mm-hmm.
2: I'm thinking,
0: that's definitely possible. Yeah.
2: Yep. Better that than putting a data center up on the moon.
0: Yeah, but that may be, maybe so.
2: Oh, Ohio's got quite a few that they can spare. I think they have 250 already in the state.
0: Yeah. And Sherrod Brown's going after his opponent on that, a sort of complacency for allowing so many data centers there. One of the things that that I was kind of amazed about when I stepped back to look at the future that we've arrived at is that we kind of traded here. We've got this bargain of convenience. We received a lot of speed with our technology, but at that same time, we surrendered our privacy. We receive personalization, but we surrender our anonymity. We receive constant communication, but we surrender the ability to be unreachable without causing concern. And you think about that. People used to simply disappear for several hours. I mean, when I was a kid, I'd go out and play and didn't come back until the streetlights were on. And my mom never worried about it because, you know, that was what we were used to. You know, people used to just visit a friend, go to the store, take a drive. Today, though, if someone doesn't answer a text for 40 minutes, we begin restructuring the timeline. Well, he left the house at 2:15. The message says it was delivered. I can see that it was online. You know, a modern friendship occasionally resembles kind of a low-budget police procedural. Convenience also changed our tolerance for waiting, too. We used to wait for days to get, a mail return by mail. You know, now when the little typing bubbles appear and then vanish, we experience this sense of betrayal. What were they going to say? Why did they stop? Are they editing? Are they reconsidering our friendship? Did they drop the phone in the soup? The future gave us instant communication and then made silence suspicious to us. It also created a permanent record. Every foolish thing that the previous generation said at age 16 used to evaporate in the air. Our foolishness today might be stored indefinitely on a server in another state. Young people are often warned that the internet never forgets. I tell this to my students all the time. But it's unfair. It just is, though. Human beings require the ability to be someone different from the person that they were at 16. Oh, my gosh. When I think about what a jerk I was at age 16, I wouldn't want to be held to that standard today or be thought of as that same person. A healthy society needs memory, but it also needs mercy. Technology is very good at storage. It's less talented at forgiveness. And then there's choice. The future promised us unlimited choice. Thousands of movies, millions of songs, products from all over the world, restaurants delivered to the front door. And we received it. And now we spend 40 minutes scrolling through the movies and go to bed without watching one. Scarcity kind of created frustration. Abundance created a decision fatigue. Apparently, the human brain wanted more than 3 television channels, but fewer than 17,000. So the future also made us measurable. Our steps are counted. Our sleep is scored. Our heart rate is tracked. Our purchases are analyzed. Our viewing habits are recorded. Our cars evaluate our driving. Our watches congratulate us for standing. You know, I don't need apology for my I don't need applause for my wrist because I stood up. I've not yet reached that point, yet. But the measurement changes your behavior. When every activity produces a number, the number begins replacing the experience. We don't simply take a walk. We complete 4,732 steps. We don't have a bad night sleeping. We receive a graph explaining exactly how badly we slept. We don't simply enjoy a photograph. We count reactions to it. And the danger is subtle. What can be measured begins to appear to be more important than what can't. And think about what can't be measured. Kindness is difficult to graph. Meaning doesn't produce a notification, and friendship has no progress bar. The most important experiences in life rarely arrive with useful analytics. So I'm curious, which modern convenience would you rather, could you just live without? And which one would you gladly surrender? We have a call.
2: It's Larry.
0: Hey, Larry.
3: Hello, Butch.
0: How you doing?
3: I'd like to say this about that.
0: Okay.
3: Que sera, sera, the future's not ours to see.
0: Yep.
3: Que sera, sera.
0: There you go.
3: What do you think of that?
0: Thank you, Doris Day. No, I don't think she wrote that, but she did make it famous. But that's true. Well, and I mean, you can't argue with that. We can't. I think that we can kind of influence the future, but we can't see it. No. And in fact, we've been seeing it badly. You know.
3: What I'm seeing is, I got to clear my throat. That's one thing. One thing is that more oligarchs, billionaires, trillionaires, telling us what we want, what we don't want, what we're going to do, when we're going to do it.
0: Yeah, Yeah, that does feel different, at least from when we were kids anyway. It right. seems like we're in another gilded age, and maybe worse than the original gilded age, if we look at
3: the income disparities. Well, it's going to be much worse.
0: Yeah.
3: It's going to be much worse if allowed to be. But I see that in the future.
0: In the future, yeah.
3: And I see more immoral behavior.
0: Yeah.
3: Until it's over here.
0: Yeah.
3: And the end of the world. When that'll be, I'm not sure. We're not supposed to know that either. Case or us or wrong.
0: Yeah.
3: But I do see that. And it's not that I'm Nostradamus and I'm predicting these things. Mm-hmm. But that seems like that's the way it's going. There are a lot of so many improvements. I realized that not too long. Well, my son's in the Air Force, mm-hmm. and in Misawa, Japan.
0: Okay,
3: that's the other side of the world.
0: Sure.
3: And I just sent him pictures of things mm-hmm. during Wheeling, and just instantaneously, which not too many years ago
0: you couldn't have done that.
3: Now it's just what we do every day: send pictures.
0: And we kind of
3: messages, take... anything you pretty much anything you want,
0: mm-hmm.
3: clear around the world instantaneously. Yeah.
0: We kind of take that for granted, don't we? You know.
3: Well, I don't, because I'm an old guy, and mm-hmm. Once upon a time, that would have been science fiction.
0: Yeah, yeah.
3: To me and a lot of people, but the simple thing on Star Trek,
0: mm-hmm.
3: they have the communication devices,
0: right?
3: Which are, as Scotty would say, how quaint as compared to today's
0: phones. That's true. That's true.
3: And even on Star Trek, they had a squelch control on the communicator.
0: Yeah.
3: You don't need a squelch. You don't have a squelch control on your cell phone, do you?
0: No, they were using radio as a model because that's the best they had in the late 60s. Technology has certainly surpassed that.
3: There's going to be a combination of the good, the bad, and the ugly in the future.
0: Yeah, I think you're right.
3: And hopefully we can get it figured out.
0: Yeah, I think that the best that we've done is when humanity's intentional. And that's kind of why I started out this conversation talking about the Apollo program, because it didn't succeed because somebody had a brilliant idea and then waited for technology to catch up. It succeeded because people built institutions that were capable of that sustained work. And that was a lot of work. You know, the ones we remember are Neil Armstrong and, you know, Buzz Aldrin. But there were hundreds of thousands of people working on that project, and they are all kind of the heroes of that. And you know, the future can be built, but it can be built. It's built in places that we're not expecting, in classrooms, in gyms, in practice fields, in workshops, laboratories, in rehearsal rooms, in union halls, in city councils, on kitchen table conversations. That's where the future is built. And I think we all have a responsibility in it too. You know.
3: You got to throw out the bad from the good. There's going to be good and bad to everything.
0: Yeah,
3: we got to sort that out and get rid of the bad parts of it. Try to eliminate as many bad parts as possible,
0: mm-hmm.
3: and keep the good.
0: Yeah, yeah, yeah. Very good, Larry. Thank you so much for joining the conversation today. It's been a while since I've heard from you, so I'm glad you're still out.
3: Oh, there. I've been busy. Okay. I'm old, but I'm busy.
0: Yeah.
3: Hey, Butch, have a nice day, and you too. Well, have a nice day.
0: Okay. Thank you, Larry. You know, if you ask people what they want from the future, the first answers are probably going to involve technology, you know, but things like better medical treatments, a cleaner energy, a safer transportation, machines that fold fitted sheets. I could use one of those. But we have to also retain one impossible dream, because beneath all of those answers are really more basic desires. You know, you can look to Maslow for this. It's health, security, belonging, purpose, time with people that we love. A feeling that tomorrow is not merely arriving, but actually improving. The future we want may not be defined by what our machines can do. It might be defined by what our lives have room for attention, room for patience, room for privacy. Room for mistakes that don't become permanent identities. Cancel culture. Room for work that matters and rest that doesn't require justification. Room for local places where people can encounter one another without an algorithm choosing the company. You get libraries, theaters, parks, restaurants, stadiums, schools, radio stations. Yeah, all those places, that's where real life is happening. The future might depend as much on preserving gathering places, just as much as inventing new devices. Because technology is excellent at connecting points, but community

art is inefficient. Democracy is spectacularly inefficient. Education is inefficient. Raising children might be the least efficient activity ever attempted by mammals. And the things that matter require time precisely because they cannot be automated without becoming something else. So perhaps we should stop asking whether the future should be more advanced. It will be. The better question is whether it would be more human. And that's not a prediction. It's a choice. The people who watched Apollo 11 saw the result of imagination disciplined by work. They saw a future that could be named and planned and tested and revised and reached. We may not share one enormous national project today, but we still build the future every time we decide what deserves our funding, what deserves protection, what deserves to be taught, what deserves our attention. Yeah, I mean that. I mean all of those things, and very specifically, too. I can't tell count the number of times I've talked to people who say something like this. I'm a physical conservative, but I'm a social liberal. Well, you know, you're a hypocrite. You know, if that's the case, or you're an extremely complex person. That's probably kinder than a hypocrite, because you know, frankly, if you don't put your money where your mouth is, then your mouth is not worth much here. So I think you can be both physically conservative and socially liberal, but you have to fund those liberal projects like, say, education, you know, or roads, or, you know, air traffic control, things like that, you know. So we're building our future by the decisions we make today. What deserves our funding? What deserves protection? What deserves to be taught and learned, and what deserves our attention right now? Because the future is not waiting somewhere ahead of us. It's already here. It's accumulating around us, one decision at a time. So here's one last question for you this hour. What do you hope someone living in 2062, 36 years from now, the year of the Jetsons, was supposed to be set? What do you hope someone living in 2062 will thank us for? Not what's going to impress them, but what will make their lives better because we chose it right now. I think that's kind of an important thing. I was making this point a little bit earlier that if you ask people what they want from the future, they said, you know, they would say, you know, new technology and stuff. But I think it's more about room. It's more about that space. I think that's really what we're after here. You know, we often use the words new and advanced and better as though they mean the same things, but they don't. Something can be new without being useful. It can be advanced without being humane, and it can be efficient without being good. A system can move twice as fast in the wrong direction. And technology asks the question, can we? But it never asks, should we? And that question still belongs to people. And people are still are complicated. So, you know, you think about that. That's what we're making our own future one decision at a time. All right. So what have we learned today? We learned that the future came once at one time we thought was going to come with fins and chrome and matching silver clothing. We learned that the Jetsons correctly predicted video calls and incorrectly predicted that pushing one button would constitute a full day's work. We learned that many impossible technologies arrived so quietly that we quickly became annoyed with them. We learned that the smartphone contains a telephone, camera, library, map, record collection, television, and several people that we should never have accepted as friends. We learned that artificial intelligence arrived without lightning, dramatic music, or anyone saying, "My God, it's learning!" We learned that the flying car might have been prevented by humanity's performance at four-way stops. We learned that the robot butler became a vacuum cleaner that cries for help beneath the sofa. We learned that technology saved time and then gave time more to do.
We learned convenience is rarely free, and it often costs us our patience, privacy, attention, or the ability to

disappear for an afternoon. We learned that unlimited choice can produce 40 minutes of scrolling and no movie, and that our watches now congratulate us for standing up. Our standards have changed. Mostly, though, we learned that the future isn't something that simply happens. It's something that people build. The moon landing looked like one impossible moment. It was actually thousands of ordinary people doing difficult work correctly for years. And that may be the most useful lesson Apollo 11 left us with. Imagination and ambition, that matters. But the future is created by attention, competence, persistence, and choices repeated long enough to become a world. We don't get every future we were promised. And that's probably fortunate. We received miracles that nobody predicted. Problems nobody anticipated, and several appliances that require software updates. So the next future is going to arrive in the same way, unevenly, imperfectly, and partly through decisions that we're making right now. So the next time somebody asks you, where is the future that we were promised? Look at that little computer in your hand. Look at the people gathered around you. Look at the work that's still unfinished. The future is here. It just needs a little editing, that's all. Hey, I want to thank you all for listening, spending an hour with me, wasting a perfectly good hour with me. And thanks, as always, to Lola Miller for producing and preventing the future from arriving before the station break, which is always helpful. I should be back next week just on another solo ride, unless I can convince a guest to come in. And you have successfully wasted a perfectly good hour of your time with me. I'll speak at you next week. So there.

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1: From ABC News, I'm Michelle Franzen. In Delaware, President Trump and top military leaders gathered for the dignified transfer at Dover Air Base for the four U.S. service members killed in the Middle East last week. The flag-draped caskets transferred from a military plane to specialized vans. ABC's Louis Martinez has more on the solemn ceremony.
2: The closing of the two doors of those two transfer vehicles, all done simultaneously, a lot of synchronicity taking place there by the two airmen who were closing it, again, symbolizing the dignity with which these remains of fallen service members are treated.
1: The three of the service members have been identified. One has not yet been positively ID'd. The Trump administration striking a nuclear deal with Saudi Arabia. ABC's Patrick Reivel has more.
3: The deal is likely worth billions of dollars for American companies, and it also shuts out Russia and China. But it's also highly controversial because there are fears that it could ultimately pave the way to Saudi Arabia getting a nuclear weapon and then potentially an arms race in the Middle East. Most controversially, the deal potentially opens the door to allowing Saudi Arabia to enrich uranium on its territory.
1: September 11th, family organization calls the deal, quote, highly offensive. In Mississippi, the family of Nolan Wells released findings from an independent autopsy. The teen died following a boat trip with friends July 4th weekend to Horn Island. Authorities say their initial investigation suggested he drowned. Wells's family attorney, Benjamin Crump, says the cause of death remains undetermined.
4: Attorney Crump releasing these autopsy results and also pointing out the fact that there are missing organs here does put a significant amount of pressure on Mississippi. Certainly, there's been a lot of attention, a growing national attention on this particular case and the transparency around it. Again, that is what the family is asking for, transparency in this investigation.
1: ABC's Alex Brochet, you're listening to ABC News.
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1: At a rare on-the-record briefing for reporters in Washington, D.C., the head of the U.S. Secret Service says threats against high-profile people they're tasked to protect are, quote, off the charts.
6: A bald eagle named Jackie.
7: The Secret Service says it's handled 10,000 cases involving threats against protectees this year. That's up 40% from last year. Director Sean Curran.
8: The threat, picture and environment is as large as I've ever seen it.
7: Officials say many of the cases involve Americans with mental health issues and that committals at the agency's request are up tenfold. But Deputy Secret Service Director Matt Quinn says the threats are also overseas.
9: Iran has publicly said they want to kill President Trump.
7: Stephen Portnoy, ABC News, Washington.
1: In Northern California, a beloved bald eagle in Big Bear, watched worldwide on a camera feed, has suffered a critical injury.
6: A bald eagle named Jackie became an online sensation, along with her partner Shadow, as a live webcam has for years caught their nest activities, laying eggs and raising their baby bald eagles. But Jackie disappeared from the nest recently, leaving Shadow with their newest babies. She was found struggling in some water. Experts say she had been in a fight with other eagles. Jackie is at a rescue center now where her condition is said to be critical. The center says she has anemia and inflammation impacting her kidneys. Alex Stone, ABC News, Los Angeles.
1: On Wall Street this hour, stocks are mixed. Michelle Franzen, ABC News.
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11: 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With a look at your local weather forecast for your Wednesday, partly to mostly sunny skies with an afternoon high of 73, mainly clear overnight, 67 for the low, mostly sunny skies for your Thursday with highs in the upper 70s. Have yourself a great day, everyone. 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

0: last week. In fantasy, you know, if you're in a dynasty league, should you be trying to trade him at this moment? I mean, he's got to regress at some point, right?
1: Regress to what is always the question.
0: Yes.
1: Sure, he's not going to slug 730. He probably won't be a 297 hitter along, but he's the power is real. You know, there's some walk potential there as well to suggest that he's got a decent enough batting eye. I think the batting average will go down, though. I mean, it's just the strikeouts alone are going to push it that way. But, yeah, he's legit. You know, and I think, you know, it's hard to put a price on a guy like that, especially in some of the leagues I'm in where you have him and you got him as a prospect. In a keeper league, we usually have some contracts. It's hard to put a good price on a guy like that because this is why you drafted him in the first place.
0: I got to ask you, oh, by the way, I'm a RotoWire subscriber, have been for a while, and I absolutely love this article this week about the MLB barometer, the all-bust team at the All-Star break. So the Reds are playing the Mariners this week. They've just started a game in Seattle. Is Cal Raleigh the biggest bust of the fantasy season?
1: Probably by degree, and by that I mean by just how bad he's been and how much he's tanked your batting average. But I'll tell you what, the first round is chock full of busts. I mean, I was moaning about Fernando Tatis Jr. for most of the season. He's actually not that bad when you compare him to Kyle Tucker.
0: Yeah.
1: When you compare him to Vlad Guerrero Jr. Vlad Guerrero Jr., do you know how many home runs of Vlad Guerrero Jr.'s hit at home this year at Rogers Center?
0: How many?
1: Zero.
0: Really? Really? I didn't know it was zero. Wow.
1: He is slugging, not batting. He is slugging 294 at home. It's really a tough scene right now with him. Total bust this year. So those are two performance-based busts. There's a lot of health-based busts as well. But, yeah, you know, Cal Raleigh, you know, he thought, okay, maybe he's back from the the injured list. He'll be fine. No, he's been really bad since the All-Star, since coming back from the injury list 6 weeks ago. The problem is the Reds may have woken him up on Monday with just maybe one of the strangest decisions I've seen, where you had left on left, Caleb Ferguson up against Dominic Canzone, second and third. So they tried, I guess maybe you add the force, but they're two outs. There are two outs in the situation. So, of course, you walk Canzone to load the bases to face the guy that hit 60 homers last year. And first pitch, he hit a grand slam.
0: Yeah.
1: So the Reds weren't scoring any runs that game anyhow, so they would have lost 3-0 instead of 8-0, but still.
0: All right, Jeff, we got to leave it there. Thanks for jumping on with us today. Talk to you next week.
1: All right, thanks, Dave.
0: All right, Jeff Erickson, senior editor at RotoWire. Let's take a break. Back to wrap the hour in a moment.
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0: Davis, anchor of Prime, streaming weeknights on ABC News Live. Four U.S. service members killed in the Middle East last week returned to U.S. soil in a dignified transfer ceremony at Dover Air Force Base. President Trump and top Pentagon officials attended. ABC's Louis Martinez says the solemn ceremony marks the escalation between the U.S. and Iran.
1: What we've seen now is essentially a return to daily combat, and it's no longer a situation where Iran waits for the United States to attack. They have been carrying out daylight attacks ahead of any U.S. retaliation. So what we're seeing is a return now to daily hostilities.
0: Ousted Venezuela leader Nicolas Maduro and his wife are back in court for his drug trafficking case.
2: Maduro appeared at ease as he entered the courtroom without shackles, greeting spectators with good morning in English and waving at one of the sketch artists as he took a seat at the defense table. Judge Alvin Hellerstein promptly set a trial date for June 1st, 2027, the date requested by both prosecutors and defense lawyers. Maduro's lawyers say they plan to file a motion to dismiss the case in September by arguing that Maduro and Flores are protected by sovereign immunity. Peter Haralambos, ABC News, New York.
0: In Mississippi, the family of Nolan Wells released findings from an independent autopsy. Authorities say the teen drowned following a boating trip with friends July 4th weekend. Family attorney Benjamin Crump says the cause of death remains undetermined.
3: Attorney Crump releasing these autopsy results and also pointing out the fact that there are missing organs here does put a significant amount of pressure on Mississippi. Certainly, there's been a lot of attention, a growing national attention on this particular case and the transparency. Transparency around it. Again, that is what the family is asking for, transparency in this investigation. And so they're hoping that the coroner does ultimately release those.
0: ABC's Alex Prochet. Tropical Storm Bertha made landfall in St. Bernard Parish, Louisiana. The storm is losing steam, but officials warn heavy rain could cause severe flooding as it moves toward Texas in the coming days. You're listening to ABC News.
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0: I'm Lindsay Davis. 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
7: A state of emergency in West Virginia due to widespread flooding. National Guard members being deployed along the Swiftwater rescue teams to assist local responders. That heavy rain today could lead to severe flooding, and also in North Carolina and Virginia. Cases of cyclosporiasis are surging again in Michigan, 40 other states. The CDC confirming 11,000 cases of the parasitic infection. Here's Yuri Benajoud with more.
8: Well, health officials have linked some of these cases to shredded iceberg lettuce served at Taco Bell restaurants in five states. They are looking into other potential sources as well. Taylor Farms has issued a voluntary recall of all their iceberg lettuce grown in central Mexico. Those products went to American food distributors, fast food chains, and grocery stores, all now working to ensure those products are pulled from the supply chain.
7: Texas Governor Greg Abbott ordering state agencies to investigate advertising birth tourism. ABC's Jim Ryan has more from Dallas-Fort Worth.
9: So-called birth tourism involves women traveling to the United States in order to give birth to a child who is automatically a U.S. citizen. Governor Greg Abbott says two Texas hospitals were advertising birth packages in Mexico. He calls that an abuse of immigration laws, adding that, quote, U.S. citizenship is not for sale.
7: No one won last night's Mega Millions, but tonight you have a chance with Powerball. The grand prize up to $567 million. Michelle Franzen, ABC News.
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11: Hello, everyone. From The Watchdog, I'm Darnell Foster. with a look at your local weather forecast for your Wednesday. Partly to mostly sunny skies with an afternoon high of 73. Mainly clear overnight, 67 for the low. Mostly sunny skies for your Thursday with highs in the upper 70s. Have yourself a great day, everyone. From the Watchdog, I'm Darnell Foster.
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All right, folks, we got to get on out of here. Thank you so much for listening, sending your answers to our question of the day and more. 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My name's Dave Weekly. 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
4: 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One winner gets a $1,000 entry into Circa Survivor. Another wins a $1,000 entry into Circa Millions. 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
6: Defense, and they do lose some talent. They're replacing some pieces from that defense. But I think based on what they have coming back and who they brought in, these guys are going to be nasty once again. When you look at the offense, though, I mean, Mateer is back. He's fully healthy. And I think that they will be more explosive. The backfield is loaded with Torrey Blaylock and Xavier Robinson coming back. The receiver group looks good. I think if the O-line can stay healthy, we're going to see Oklahoma convert third down better. They're going to sustain drives more consistently. They will score more points. I look at the schedule. It is nasty. You get Michigan on the road early. You got to go to Georgia. You go to Florida, Texas on the neutral, Ole Miss and A&M late, but I like over the win total of 7.5. I'm high on Oklahoma. I think if things break right, they could challenge in the SEC and be one of those teams that find to make the playoff.
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9: 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Generally, scripted drives in the National Football League have a higher rate of success than we think, and so the in-game market tends to overreact just a little bit to some of those types of scores, especially when it's something that can't be repeated, like a kickoff return or others. For more actionable information, make sure you check out VSiN.com.
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